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0: 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So after I yelled and screamed and telling him why it wasn't coming on Friday 11.
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1: I'm Staff Sergeant Griffin, Army retired. 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
3: Lows level off around 65. Tonight, under partly cloudy skies, northwesterly winds 5 to 10 miles per hour. Sunshine mixed with clouds at times again. Tomorrow, daytime highs approaching 93. Lows dip down to about 66. Tomorrow night, partly cloudy skies. From the Weatherology Weather Center, I'm meteorologist Jennifer Wojcicki on Rock 95. Right now, it's 82 degrees.
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2: Lows level off around 65. Tonight, under partly cloudy skies, northwesterly winds, 5 to 10 miles per hour. Sunshine mixed with clouds at times again. Tomorrow, daytime highs approaching 93. Lows dip down to about 66. Tomorrow night, partly cloudy skies. From the Weatherology Weather Center, I'm meteorologist Jennifer Wojcicki on Rock 95. Right now, it's 82 degrees.
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cheering just a little. It's worth it. 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
1: Lows level off around 65. Tonight, under partly cloudy skies, northwesterly winds around 5 miles per hour. Daytime highs approaching 93. Tomorrow, sunshine mixed with clouds at times. Lows dip down to about 66. Tomorrow night, partly cloudy skies. From the Weatherology Weather Center, I'm meteorologist Jennifer Wojcicki on Rock 95. Currently 82.
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1: Lows level off around 65. Tonight, under partly cloudy skies, northwesterly winds around 5 miles per hour. Daytime highs approaching 93. Tomorrow, sunshine mixed with clouds at times. Lows dip down to about 66. Tomorrow night, partly cloudy skies. From the Weatherology Weather Center, I'm meteorologist Jennifer Wojcicki on Rock 95. Currently, 82.
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1: Lows level off around 65. Tonight, under partly cloudy skies, northwesterly winds around 5 miles per hour. Daytime highs approaching 93. Tomorrow, sunshine mixed with clouds at times. Lows dip down to about 66. Tomorrow night, partly cloudy skies. From the Weatherology Weather Center, I'm meteorologist Jennifer Wojcicki on Rock 95. 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
3: Lows level off around 65. Tonight, under partly cloudy skies, northwesterly winds around 5 miles per hour. Daytime highs approaching 93. Tomorrow, sunshine mixed with clouds at times. Lows dip down to about 66. Tomorrow night, partly cloudy skies. From the Weatherology Weather Center, I'm meteorologist Jennifer Wojcicki on Rock 95. Currently 80.
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2: Lows level off around 65. Tonight, under partly cloudy skies, northwesterly winds around 5 miles per hour. Daytime highs approaching 93. Tomorrow, sunshine mixed with clouds at times. Lows dip down to about 66. Tomorrow night, partly cloudy skies. From the Weatherology Weather Center, I'm meteorologist Jennifer Wojcicki on Rock 95. Right now, 78.
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1: Lows level off around 65. Tonight, under partly cloudy skies, northwesterly winds around 5 miles per hour. Daytime highs approaching 93. Tomorrow, sunshine mixed with clouds at times. Lows dip down to about 66. Tomorrow night, partly cloudy skies. From the Weatherology Weather Center, I'm meteorologist Jennifer Wojcicki on Rock 95. Right now, 78.
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1: Lows level off around 65. Tonight, under partly cloudy skies, northwesterly winds around 5 miles per hour. Daytime highs approaching 93. Tomorrow, sunshine mixed with clouds at times. Lows dip down to about 66. Tomorrow night, partly cloudy skies. From the Weatherology Weather Center, I'm meteorologist Jennifer Wojcicki on Rock 95. Currently 74.
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2: Lows level off around 65. Tonight, under partly cloudy skies, northwesterly winds around 5 miles per hour. Daytime highs approaching 93. Tomorrow, sunshine mixed with clouds at times. Lows dip down to about 66. Tomorrow night, partly cloudy skies. From the Weatherology Weather Center, I'm meteorologist Jennifer Wojcicki on Rock 95. Currently 74.
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1: Lows dip down to about 65. Fog and spots overnight under partly cloudy skies. Northwest winds around 5 miles per hour. Daytime highs approaching 93 with fog and spots early Tuesday. Sunshine mixed with clouds at times. Partly cloudy skies Tuesday night. Lows level off around 66. From the Weatherology Weather Center, I'm meteorologist Jennifer Wojcicki on Rock 95. Right now, it's 72 degrees.
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1: Lows dip down to about 65, fog and spots overnight, under partly cloudy skies, northwest winds around 5 miles per hour. Daytime highs approaching 93, with fog and spots early Tuesday, sunshine mixed with clouds at times. Partly cloudy skies Tuesday night, lows level off around 66. From the Weatherology Weather Center, I'm meteorologist Jennifer Wojcicki on Rock 95. Right now, it's 72 degrees.
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1: Lows level off around 65. Fog and spots overnight under partly cloudy skies. Winds out of the north around 5 miles per hour. Daytime highs approaching 93. Tuesday, mainly sunny skies develop with fog and spots early. Mainly clear skies. Tuesday night, lows level off around 67. From the Weatherology Weather Center, I'm meteorologist Jennifer Wojcicki on Rock 95. Right now, 71.
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1: Hey, I'm Craig Bailey, your host for an hour from the dark side of the moon every Saturday and Sunday morning at 9, right here on Rock 95. It's Floydian Slip. 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
2: Lows level off around 65. Fog and spots overnight under partly cloudy skies. Winds out of the north around 5 miles per hour. Daytime highs approaching 93. Tuesday, mainly sunny skies develop with fog and spots early. Mainly clear skies. Tuesday night, lows level off around 67. From the Weatherology Weather Center, I'm meteorologist Jennifer Wojcicki on Rock 95. Right now, 71.
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1: Lows level off around 65. Fog and spots overnight under partly cloudy skies. Winds out of the north around 5 miles per hour. Daytime highs approaching 93. Tuesday, mainly sunny skies develop with fog and spots early. Mainly clear skies. Tuesday night, lows level off around 67. From the Weatherology Weather Center, I'm meteorologist Jennifer Wojcicki on Rock 95. Currently, it's 70 degrees.
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1: Lows level off around 65. Fog and spots overnight under partly cloudy skies. Winds out of the north around 5 miles per hour. Daytime highs approaching 93. Tuesday, mainly sunny skies develop with fog and spots early. Mainly clear skies. Tuesday night, lows level off around 67. From the Weatherology Weather Center, I'm meteorologist Jennifer Wojcicki on Rock 95. Currently, it's 70 degrees.
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1: Lows level off around 65. Fog and spots overnight under partly cloudy skies. Winds out of the north around 5 miles per hour. Daytime highs approaching 93. Tuesday, mainly sunny skies develop with fog and spots early. Mainly clear skies. Tuesday night, lows level off around 67. From the Weatherology Weather Center, I'm meteorologist Jennifer Wojcicki on Rock 95. Right now, 69.
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2: Lows level off around 65. Fog in spots overnight under partly cloudy skies. Winds out of the north around 5 miles per hour. Daytime highs approaching 93. Tuesday, mainly sunny skies develop with fog in spots early. Mainly clear skies. Tuesday night, lows level off around 67. From the Weatherology Weather Center, I'm meteorologist Jennifer Wojcicki on Rock 95. Right now, 69.
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1: Here's your weatherology forecast brought to you by Ag Country. Partly cloudy skies with fog in spots, overnight with a low of 65. Northerly winds around 5 miles per hour. Becoming mainly sunny with fog in spots early Tuesday, high temperatures reach up to 93. From the Weatherology Weather Center, I'm meteorologist Jennifer Wojcicki on Rock 95. Right now, it's 67 degrees.
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1: Here's your weatherology forecast brought to you by Ag Country. Partly cloudy skies with fog in spots, overnight with a low of 65. Northerly winds around 5 miles per hour. Becoming mainly sunny with fog in spots early Tuesday, high temperatures reach up to 93. From the Weatherology Weather Center, I'm meteorologist Jennifer Wojcicki on Rock 95. Right now, it's 67 degrees.
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5: Mainly clear skies develop with fog in spots early today, with daytime highs approaching 93. Winds out of the west around 5 miles per hour. Mainly clear again tonight, lows level off around 67. Ample sunshine expected tomorrow, daytime highs approaching 98. From the Weatherology Weather Center, I'm meteorologist Jennifer Wojcicki on Rock 95. Currently, it's 67 degrees.
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10: Mainly clear skies develop with fog in spots early today, with daytime highs approaching 93. Winds out of the west around 5 miles per hour. Mainly clear again tonight, lows level off around 67. Ample sunshine expected tomorrow, daytime highs approaching 98. From the Weatherology Weather Center, I'm meteorologist Jennifer Wojcicki on Rock 95. Currently, it's 67 degrees.
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1: Now, I can't do this because I don't live there, but I think it'd be very funny if one of you two bought Nick's car. It's 2014 Ford Focus sedan, SE sedan four-door, is available now for $3,800. I think it'd be funny if one of you guys bought it and drove it to work every day. So it'll just be sitting out there. Just mocking him, man. Just mocking him.
2: My truck is paid for, I learned the other day.
1: So you could afford this.
3: Yeah, mine is too.
1: Him,
3: we don't need
1: actually, just lowball him.
2: Yeah.
1: Say you'll give him three for it, you know. See what he says.
3: Even then, I know the history.
1: Well, everybody knows the history.
3: Yeah.
1: So it's on the radio.
2: We've checked the Carfax.
3: Yeah.
1: A lot of cars have been wrecked, and it just wasn't totaled.
3: And it's got like what?
1: And the frame wasn't bent or anything.
3: It's got like over 150,000 miles on it.
1: 153K. Oh, I didn't think of that. Ooh.
3: Yeah.
1: Yeah, that's a lot.
2: Right.
3: Yeah.
2: I'll offer him 300.
3: Yeah, that'd be my offer. I'll knock it.
2: Three. I'm thinking 300.
3: Yeah, that seems reasonable.
1: Yeah. My friend Steve checked in, Rachel, on his Facebook page. Show me the Carfax. Does it come with a half used roll of duct tape? You know, I asked him if there was, do floor fries, are they included? You know, because, you know, there's a few around there, but you. Yeah, let me see. Is it semi-proof? Yeah, some teen girl is going to love it. I love that comment. So,
3: as seen outside small town bars all over the Midwest.
1: We'll get into that when Nick gets here later. But yes, yeah, his Ford Focus, the famous Ford Focus from this program, $3,800 available now. Just get a hold of Nick. And I'm sure he'll sell that, you know.
3: I'm sure we're doing
1: I still think one of you guys should buy it. Just keep it out there.
3: We're doing a great job of helping him, sitting here going, nah, I don't think it's worth that much.
1: I have no idea what it's worth. I told him to go to Carvana and type in all your stuff because they're pretty good about offering you decent money. I know I got a bunch of money for my daughter's Jeep. And they give you a fair price. Now, they turn around and probably flip it for even higher.
2: Well, but Jeeps still, are kind of in demand. So are
1: true,
2: trucks.
1: A lot of used cars are in demand because new cars are really expensive.
2: Right.
1: Really expensive.
3: Yeah, but not that used of a car. There's used cars, and then there's that thing.
1: He came up with that price somewhere. Yeah. $3,800.
3: I'm sure it's probably Blue Book on it.
1: Or what he owes something.
3: Yeah.
2: I'm sure he just didn't pull that out of his ass.
1: Yeah. Well, we'll find out.
2: Or he might have.
1: We'll find out. I just saw it on my Facebook again this morning. I wanted to bring that up.
2: I didn't leave the house because I was watching a lot of weather TV. And
1: you guys were getting baked, right?
2: Right. Oh, don't even bother going outside.
1: I was out all weekend because it's beautiful here.
3: Today, too.
2: 282 locations. And most of them, almost all of them, either Great Plains or West.
3: Yeah.
2: I saw there were no records set in California, Oregon, or Washington, but it was very hot. But 282 locations broke record highs, 121 tied record highs.
1: So you didn't golf this weekend, I take it.
2: I golfed on Friday when it was like drizzly and rainy and 70 degrees, and it was
1: perfect.
2: Beautiful. And then yesterday
1: it turned Saturday.
2: Was 100 and something, and Saturday was 100 and something. And Saturday, thankfully,
1: bitching, right?
2: About 10 o'clock, we were distracted by a bunch of puppies falling out of a dog.
3: Oh. Okay.
1: All right. Did that cool you off?
2: And it was but it kept us inside and kept us busy.
1: All right.
2: This was actually one of the least chaotic birdsings I've ever seen. Started at 10 o'clock. And then about every half hour, a puppy would fall out. There were no visits.
1: Is there a puppy midwife? Or you just sit there and you have to do it yourself?
2: No, I'll help her and go grab an extra towel or whatever she might need. Yeah, but they came about every half hour, and there were 10 of them. There were 5 females and 5 males.
1: No runts? Geez. Is there always a runt?
2: No, these were all pretty consistently sized, too.
1: Okay.
2: All between like 12 and 16 ounces.
3: So this is a 5-hour ordeal.
2: Yeah. But
1: what's that smell like?
2: Not bad.
1: Yeah. That made it sound like it smells good.
2: No,
1: it doesn't smell bad. Say it that way. Not bad.
3: We're gonna sell a candle scented like this later on.
2: No, I don't recall the house stinking, and we didn't
1: doggy entrails
2: open. The, they clean themselves up. Pretty
3: but you
2: good.
3: Might be nose blind.
1: I realize that, but just the pie and the birthing. Yeah,
3: you might be nose blind to the smell of doggy birth.
2: I might be.
1: You might be.
2: And I wasn't right
1: like,
2: in there.
1: Like if a regular person walks in there has it not used to it.
2: I was in the Welpen box where all the action was going on.
1: And you say, Jesus, light a match in here.
3: Something like that. Right. That was like a dog gave birth in here. Jesus.
1: 10 doggies. Cool, man. You always name them Mr. Pink, Mr. Blonde, that thing.
2: What she does is how you identify the, and she puts a little dab of nail polish.
1: That'll do you.
2: Like down the where they can't get at it, like way down on their lower back.
1: What they put a dab of what?
2: Nail polish.
1: What menopause?
3: Nail polish.
1: Oh, well, you got a gum in your mouth, man. I can't see what you're saying. Take the damn gum out.
3: And
1: your
3: ears don't work.
1: Well, that's true too. They do with headphones. Otherwise, they don't.
2: And she does it in birth order, like it's red, orange, yellow, green, blue, indigo, violet.
1: That's written down, right?
2: Yeah. Okay. Roy G. Biv is the birth order. And then once there's more than eight, I don't know what
1: her. So they can't lick it off.
2: Right.
1: Got it. Okay. So that's why you get confused.
2: So mama can't lick it off. And then once they get a little bit bigger.
1: By mama, you mean the dog, right?
2: Yeah. Okay. Yeah. All right. Yeah. And once they get a little bit bigger, then they have a collars that they put on that correspond with. Whatever color they were painted.
1: Did you ever name them ahead of time, or the people that get them get to name them, right?
2: It's inadvisable to do that.
1: Yeah, you can't call them something.
2: You're not supposed to get so attached to them that you get sad
1: that too.
2: When they leave.
1: Yeah, that'd be really
3: sad. You're not supposed to get attached to them, but yet here, have a bunch of puppies live in your house for 8 weeks.
2: Right.
3: Don't get attached to them. Come on.
1: I don't know how you do that.
3: Yeah.
2: Well, you do.
1: No, I would. If I were you guys, I'd have like 15 dogs in that house at that point, you know. Can't give this one away. This one likes me.
3: Right. Yeah. Right.
2: No, you end up having favorites in the litter, but you also realize, they're not going to stay around.
1: Yeah. Oh.
3: You also realize.
1: That sounds so sad. I understand that's what they're for, but still, you know.
3: And you realize.
1: You're making some other family happy.
2: Right.
1: I get it. Yeah.
2: And we got enough dogs.
1: Yeah. Yeah, you do.
2: Trust us.
3: And paycheck.
2: We have enough dogs. And yes, there's that too.
1: And more turds in the yard. They don't they don't turd in the yard, do they?
2: They do not.
1: In the first 8 weeks?
2: They turd in the box.
1: Oh.
3: Yeah. Oh.
1: And they roll into it. Right. They roll over it.
2: And mama cleans them up.
3: Let's keep that smell inside.
1: Yeah. Ah, mama licks the turds. Oh, doesn't smell at all.
2: This one is not as enthusiastic as a lot of other mothers.
1: Not bad.
2: I've seen, because she had to be incentivized with the peanut butter. I saw Christy get out the peanut butter. What are you doing? I'm putting peanut butter on their butt. So that way mama cleans them up.
1: I would like that.
2: Yeah.
3: No one told me that was an option.
1: I got peanut butter in my butt. Let's go. Right. Come on. Somebody go to town.
3: God.
2: I'll relay a message on your behalf if you want me to.
1: I think that's probably bestiality in a way, right?
2: No. I thought I would imagine.
1: Oh, for a human to do it to me. Yeah, that's what I imagine.
2: We'll someone to inform her that you have peanut butter.
3: We'll talk to the roommate for you.
1: I'll get a hold of her. She's upstairs sleeping.
2: All right, just in case you're hungry.
1: Peanut butter on the butt.
3: Yeah. Hey, I got an idea for this weekend.
1: Yeah.
2: Right.
1: Hell, this weekend. How about this afternoon? Come on. We got peanut butter.
3: You don't want to
1: put the junky stuff in there, though. That'd be the smooth, you know?
3: Because
1: that could cut you.
3: Okay.
1: The chunky penis could actually cut your butt.
3: Fair point.
1: That's brutal. Good morning.
2: I want that call. I don't think that's happened.
1: Yes, it has.
2: A piece of chunky penis has cut your butt.
1: Well, I think you would use the smooth kind for that.
2: Have you been injured?
3: Well, we're already narrowing it down quite a bit, Todd, by asking for people who've had peanut butter on their butt.
1: Butthole. Butthole. I'm not talking about the cheek, man.
2: That's too easy. That call's too easy. You want someone
1: we'll get that.
2: Who's
1: we'll
2: had the chunky, and they were injured by a chunk of a peanut.
1: Right.
2: Yeah.
1: You want some peanut butter? I got some for you. Good morning.
3: You're so far off the rails.
1: Mr. Skin, we're going to sell Nick's car later. So we'll have good luck with that. Come on back.
0: Yep. 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
12: Mainly clear skies develop with fog and spots early today, with daytime highs approaching 93. Winds out of the west around 5 miles per hour. Mainly clear again tonight, lows level off around 67. Ample sunshine expected tomorrow, daytime highs approaching 98. From the Weatherology Weather Center, I'm meteorologist Jennifer Wojcicki on Rock 95. Right now, 66.
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2: So I got Tony Romo drunk this weekend, man. So he was at a golf course apparently too that day. I guess, was he driving on the golf course?
3: I think so, yeah. It was some sort of tournament that he was playing in.
2: Yeah, there was a video of him, a cool video. It's because there's a kid on the course that recognized him, obviously knew who he was, because it was probably some tournament, you're right. And he's got a football with him, and Romo's teaching him how to drop back. And it's but you know he's hammered because he's right by the golf cart, you know, drinking a bunch of booze, you know. What'd he blow? Yeah. Oh, no, I think he failed the actual physical one. Said he was pretty drunk. Yeah,
4: this is Milwaukee,
2: somewhere in Wisconsin. Yeah,
4: Milwaukee. Suspicion of operating while under the influence.
2: Right,
4: they have the OWI.
2: He looks. Look at his face in Wisconsin.
3: Yeah, he's unclear whether he submitted to breath testing.
2: Yeah, but he failed the
4: performed poorly on standardized.
2: The juggling part. He failed the juggling part.
4: Yeah,
2: yeah. On one hand, right.
4: Your tests are hard.
3: Oh, and he's withdrawn.
2: Drinking driving is not fun.
3: He was supposed to play in another tournament this weekend. He has withdrawn from the Texas State Open in Tyler, Texas this weekend.
2: Yeah, only because it'd be different if he was just a regular DUI, but he got a DUI at a golf tournament.
4: Yeah.
2: So
4: yeah.
2: He'd be teeing off
3: tough
2: everywhere.
3: Look,
2: right. Yeah, it'd be a tough look to
4: but
2: go out
4: his
2: there.
4: His demeanor was cooperative during the arrest.
2: So had a few cocktails, should have Ubered, you know, should have Ubered.
4: Didn't go all Mark
2: had a
4: Sanchez.
2: We
4: all analysts learned a lesson from Mark Sanchez.
3: Yeah, don't stab a guy.
4: That you don't just take the knife out.
2: Yeah, I don't dislike Romo. I think he's cool.
3: No, I've never understood the vehement hatred for him as an analyst.
2: I don't either.
3: I don't think he's that bad.
2: I think people look into it too much. They pay way too much attention. Because they have to keep talking. We know that.
3: Yeah.
2: We know that job. You got to fill a lot of time when you're in that gig.
3: And maybe that's why.
2: Sometimes you're going to say just some stupid stuff, and people are going to get angry.
4: Yeah. Well, he spent an hour 15 in jail.
2: Yeah. Did he really?
4: Yeah.
2: Okay.
4: Room in Tony Romo? 9:45, and then he was released shortly after 11 o'clock.
2: Aren't you Tony Romo? Yes, I am.
3: Wasn't that? That was why.
4: I hope he paid the guy back who posted his bail.
2: I'm sure he did, yeah. Probably drove him right to the ATM.
3: Yeah. It does make sense, though, that Wisconsin doesn't have... Because remember when Tiger got pinched, they said that Florida has the law, you have to spend like 8 hours in jail if you're arrested.
2: Wisconsin's the biggest drunken state in the whole union.
3: Yeah. Right?
2: So they don't care.
3: Yeah, they don't have that rule.
4: They want you to get out and start drinking again.
2: Well, they're probably full.
3: The jails would be full if they kept everybody for 8 hours.
2: All right, DUIs are not funny. Relax, people. No emails. All right. We're just saying that.
3: We're just saying Wisconsin's drunk.
2: He had a that's true. Wisconsin
3: statistics
2: is drunk.
3: Will back us up.
2: Oh, yeah. By far.
4: And he didn't hurt anybody.
2: No, he didn't.
3: No, he didn't, thankfully.
2: Just had one too many at a golf tournament. And we're talking to a lot of guys at golf. They've all done that. So just be careful out there, kids.
3: Plus, the worst, that wasn't even the worst part of his day. He shot like a plus 35 at that tournament.
2: Well, he was hammered. I mean, you can, first couple holes are pretty decent when you have a couple drinks, and then it goes over. When you start drinking more and more, then you think you're good, and you're really not.
3: Yeah, he won $60.
2: Right.
3: And for shooting the 35 over par.
2: Oh, really?
3: Yeah, tied for.
2: Isn't he like a scratch golfer?
3: I think he is.
2: I thought he was a good golfer.
3: This was the Wisconsin Amateur Championship. He tied for 73rd in a
4: Oh, no, they probably have that scoring system.
2: The scoring system,
4: yeah.
2: Right.
4: So he, you know.
2: Yeah, plus 35. That's like being push territory.
4: Right, that's. No, yeah.
2: But amen. So you're right. This is a. The scoring thing, you're right.
4: Some modified Stableford scoring system is actually was 11 over par, and he had 35 points, which was good enough for 73rd place.
3: Oh, this
4: very un-Romo-like performance.
2: Right.
4: One in Tahoe, you know, he'll win that on occasion, or you usually see him up the leaderboard, because apparently he can stay sober in Tahoe. I don't know how he manages that. Well, Wisconsin, Tahoe.
3: Well, they probably have a bunch of drivers for the celebrities at that thing at Tahoe. So he's probably not sober. He's just not driving.
2: Yeah, and speaking of the Tahoe one, our buddy Larry the Cable Guy had appendicitis, I guess, huh?
3: Yeah.
2: Did it burst? Did Larry's burst?
4: I didn't get any details on that.
2: No, I saw it was a bunch of headlines. Yeah. He talked about he felt he had to poop or something like that. He released, I think he put something on Facebook. Michelle was reading this story on Facebook that he actually, some of his quotes were saying he had to poop or something like that. So
3: yeah, that tracks.
2: When I first saw the headline, it scared me because it said Larry the Cable Guy in a hospital. Little Lincoln, Nebraska. I said, oh. Then I read further into it. He's fine. It was appendicitis.
4: Oh, so he was home when it happened?
3: Yeah.
2: Apparently. Okay. Yeah, I
4: thought he might have been on the road.
3: I don't think he's got a lot of dates these days.
2: I don't know. Well, I see him once in a while. Maybe he'll release them once in a while. But
3: yeah. Just here and there.
2: Everybody else is out there, right? Yep. You know, he's got his money, and now he has one less appendix, right? They took that out?
3: Yeah.
2: Should have figured out when that happens. Okay.
4: Which they tell you you don't need anyway. I've heard conflicting reports.
2: I don't think it does anything. It probably did something before evolution, you know, just like that. And you can lose a spleen, too. I don't know why you can use that. That can go, too. Oh, no, the gallbladder. The gallbladder could go, too. I have no idea what that does, but people can live without a gallbladder.
4: What else can you do without?
2: I think the gallbladder and the appendix. Well, your legs. If you're talking limb. You mean organ-wise?
3: Appendix, gallbladder, spleen.
2: Okay, yeah.
3: The stomach can be bypassed or removed in rare surgeries.
2: Because you
3: go straight to the small intestine. And then, of course, the reproductive organs.
4: You really only need one kidney and one lung.
2: Yeah, it's pretty rough, but you can't do that, I guess. Yeah.
4: I mean, you can stay alive.
2: Right, yeah.
4: I would guess it's not as much fun.
2: Not as much fun.
3: A thyroid. You can lose the thyroid, but then you got to take hormone pills every day. And then the tonsils and adenoids.
4: Sure.
2: That comes out, too.
3: Don't need them.
4: All right. I think I still have mine. A lot of them people get, you know, at least back in our day. They were taken out.
2: I have my tonsils also.
4: Do you still?
2: Yeah, I never had those taken out. Yeah. And if you take them out as adults, they say it's the worst pain ever. The doctor was telling my son that when he had to, because he had to get that shot in his tonsils because he had an abscess back there. And he said, yeah, you're up. And I've talked to adults that have had their tonsils taken out for certain reasons. They had to take them out as adults. And they were laid up for a week. Worst pain ever.
4: Did Ryder have them removed?
2: No, not yet.
4: No.
2: That worked with that shot. And they're just going to keep an eye on it for the next 6 months
4: or so. Christy had them removed. I think she was in college. So she was 21, 22.
2: Must have been like a son of a bitch.
4: Yeah.
3: It says it's an outpatient procedure. It only takes 20 to 40 minutes. But in adults... Significantly more intense and prolonged recovery than in children.
4: No, yeah. I think
3: 2 weeks.
4: She was several days in the hospital.
2: 2 weeks.
3: Yeah.
2: So how we get there, I don't know. Oh, stuff you can leave your body with, right?
4: Because Larry, the cable guy, has no appendix.
2: He has no appendix. Yep. And that's when you're famous guy that gets printed. Just like you get a DUI in Wisconsin, if you're famous, it's nationwide. Yeah. And Tony Romo's nationwide. Yeah.
3: Yeah, I found his statement. He did say something about, I don't know who ratted me out. But I don't know who ratted me out down there, but this is the most press I've received since we announced Lightning Racers on Disney Junior.
2: See, I don't even know what that is.
3: I think it's a new car show coming out.
2: Okay, all right. Yeah. Oh, that's a good point. Somebody at that hospital narked on him.
3: Somehow it got out.
2: He's not releasing the statement. Just appendicitis. He's fine.
3: Yeah, he said 2 days in the hospital. He's back home. Fine.
2: Yeah.
3: You know.
2: Who ratted me out? It's Lincoln, Nebraska. He lives outside of Lincoln, Nebraska. They're going to rat you out when you're in the hospital. You know.
4: Oh, he's a favorite son of Lincoln, Nebraska.
2: Exactly. Right. So right.
4: Ends up in the hospital. Mm-hmm. Somebody's going to blab.
2: Mm-hmm. The gallbladder produces bile, but my dad got his gallbladder taken out when he was like in his 50s. You know, he didn't have it for like 30 years. So I guess I don't think he was on any special medicine or anything, you know. So I think you don't need the gallbladder.
4: You didn't have to chug a quart of bile every day to make up for the bile that the gallbladder was not making.
2: Yeah. Oh, my God. A doctor could check in on that. Dr. Justin will eventually check in on that. Come on back.
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5: 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The Crookston VFW Post 1902 has announced that Post Commander Frank Lindgren is stepping down from his position. Lindgren had served as a post commander for the last 5 years. He's being succeeded by Robert Anderson. Both Lindgren and Anderson served in Southeast Asia during the Vietnam War. And happening later today at 11 a.m., live coverage of American Legion State Tournament Baseball. The Grand Forks Royals play the Mandan Chiefs in Fargo at Jack Williams Stadium. 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
21: Mainly clear skies develop with fog and spots early today, with daytime highs approaching 93. Winds out of the west around 5 miles per hour. Mainly clear again tonight, lows level off around 67. Ample sunshine expected tomorrow, daytime highs approaching 98. From the Weatherology Weather Center, I'm meteorologist Jennifer Wojcicki on Rock 95. Right now, 66.
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0: thoughts after finding a surprising dearth of work on the topic, so much of what it means to be human and what's going on in our head. The fact that we haven't looked at it as economists is really quite extraordinary. So they had 258 volunteers. Our demo, 19 to 71.
1: Yeah.
0: That's our wheelhouse right there.
1: It is, by the way. Yeah.
0: And then they gathered a bunch of...
1: We got listeners in a whole group, you know.
0: Bunch of responses.
1: Well, the first one's the worriers, it says here. Worriers are thought about world events, politics, social issues, 60% more than average. Their minds occupy over concerns over wars, the COVID when it was raging, COVID, awake, lonely, pain, hunger, fatigue. Interesting, the group thought about music nearly twice as often as average, possibly to mitigate the emotional toll of their other thoughts. Yeah, I'm definitely that one.
2: Yeah.
0: Oh, yeah.
2: I don't think anybody's going to argue with you there.
1: No, well, I'm fine. I worry about other things. I do. I'm not going to deny that.
2: That's the one I try not to be because I can't change any of that stuff.
1: Yeah, well,
2: so what's the point of worrying about it? You know,
1: it's easier said than done. But you're right, though. I agree with you. The domestics, a focus group of pro and practical, and I try to not to be any of these, but just if you have a brain, something's going to intrude in there. A focus group of more practical and household matters, domestic to 50% more chores, home finances. Yep. Stories through books and TV. The world is often described as thoughts that are highly variable, however, including solve, process, debate, and doc. Jeez, man, just reading these makes you think. The bodily thinkers.
0: Now, the domestic one, I don't know if I'm really all that. I guess.
1: The finance part I am.
0: Well, I prefer paying a guy.
1: Yeah.
0: So I do take care of some household matters.
1: Yeah. Oh, yeah. I chainsawed a tree this weekend. Yeah.
0: That doesn't sound safe.
1: Well, it's not a big, huge gas one. It's the electric one, smaller one.
0: Still,
1: I know how to do it.
0: You can lop off a limb.
1: Yeah. Nah.
2: That was the point.
1: If you just, once you let go... The safety of the blade stops, so, you know. You have to really grind your leg to knock off your limb.
2: Here I was worried about the tree falling on him.
1: No, it was a branch on a tree.
2: Oh, okay.
1: And a low branch, too, so I was fine.
2: Oh, okay.
1: No, I didn't knock a big timber. No, I have a tree guy for that. I have a couple of big pine trees are huge.
0: I may fit this description.
1: But this is for younger people, Todd. Yeah.
0: That's why I may fit this description. No other group thinks more about that. These are the body thinkers.
1: Right.
0: Think about their senses, feelings, mental impressions of themselves and the world. Oh, maybe not so much. As a group, bodily thinkers are the youngest. Nearly two-thirds are women. They have the highest rate of unwanted intrusive thoughts. At 28%, words appear frequently in their thoughts are therapist, ache, and overwhelm.
2: I don't think so.
1: Higher proportion of women in this group due to the effects of the menstrual cycle.
0: Yeah. Oh, they're going to get mad at that.
1: Yeah, they bitch. Right.
0: And they get mad when you bring that up.
1: Well, yeah.
0: Yeah, also reflects people who had physical or mental health issues during the study, turning their thoughts to their bodies, their symptoms, their care. Yeah, I got a little bit of that in me.
1: I think you pretty much have a little bit of all of these.
0: You should.
2: Yeah,
1: if you're a human being, right?
2: Yeah. The bodily thinkers seem like the ones that are always, you know, worried about their appearance or,
1: right.
2: You know,
1: you're right.
2: Self-conscious.
1: That's why it's a younger one.
2: Yeah.
1: Yep.
2: That's what it gets. That's what I'm getting out of that.
0: I thought it was more people who were inclined to, you know, gravitate toward meditation or whatever, but that didn't really come out.
2: Well, but it's the highest rate of unwanted intrusive thoughts.
0: Yeah.
2: You know, and that's the self-consciousness.
1: I'm fat, you know.
2: Exactly.
1: Yeah.
2: I'm familiar with those thoughts.
1: I look fat in these jeans, you know.
2: No, you look fat in everything. That's my voice.
0: Yeah. The other one is the work hard, play hard.
1: Yeah, we work hard, but it's our job is not really. Yeah. Well,
2: I mean,
1: for 4 hours.
2: I think there's a lot of people out there that just yelled at the radio when you said that.
1: I don't care. It's still work.
0: it's a hard job.
1: You're welcome to deal with Jim. Jim sucks.
0: Welcome to come after us and we'll beat your ass into the ground.
1: Right. Yeah, try this job.
0: Think it's that easy. Come on.
1: Yeah. Come on. Bring it on.
2: I'm just saying we're not.
1: Many
2: we're
1: have
2: not,
1: tried.
2: We're not building houses or breaking rocks.
1: Yeah, but that's physical labor. There's a lot of labor out there that's not physical. That's
2: I
1: really
2: understand.
1: Hard.
2: I agree with you.
1: But
2: guys.
1: I don't think we're this as much though, because this is what you work hard, play hard. So our work is play.
0: And the rock breakers probably don't have.
1: We're talking about peanut butter in my butthole.
0: As many meetings. Yeah, they're probably not getting yelled at. You're not breaking your rocks right.
2: No.
0: You're not picking the right kind of rocks.
2: Well, it also says the work hard, play hards are the highest income. So to be able to do both, you have to have
0: are
1: there rock breakers anymore? They have machines for that, don't they?
0: They do.

0: prisoners still do that somewhere.
1: The chain right. gang?
0: Yeah.
2: Yeah. More males than females in the work hard, play hard group. Mm-mm. Relaxation, presentation, gym, now, flight.
0: This is a loaded thing to hear, but and I realize that you have to enjoy your life while you're here. But I saw this quote from a guy. It's one of those things you'll see him a lot on TikTok or Reels. People just telling you, don't worry, you know. And the one thing he said. Within 100 years of now, everybody you know, including yourself, is going to be dead. Everybody you know, with 100 years, like right now, unless you know a baby that's going to be 101 someday.
1: Possibly.
0: Possibly, right. Everybody you know is going to be dead. So basically, you know, just don't sweat it. Easier said than done, because everybody has things they have to sweat in their lives. You know, it's just that. And Michelle had a good point about this, because I've heard that statement before also, but it's also, you also want to enjoy while you're here. So sweating certain things, you have to get to where you don't want to sweat things, you know. Where you feel better about yourself or about what you're doing, your family and relationships and things like that. But that's a brutal thing to hear, but it's true, man.
1: Yeah. Yeah.
0: Unless you think you're going to play poker in heaven with your grandma later on, you know, which is not going to happen. But so, yeah, for 100 years, everybody you know, dead, dust, enjoy the day. That's why we don't start out with that. We start out with peanut butter in the butthole to get people going earlier in the show.
2: Now we're telling you that most things you worry about never happen anyway.
1: Yeah.
0: Well, that one.
1: And you can't control most of them.
0: That one's true. That one's true. You think about all kinds of stuff. It's bad to physically, it's going to happen to somebody you know, and you worry about it.
2: Some people are more inclined to go worst case scenario than others.
1: Yeah.
2: Some people are a little too positive.
1: Yeah, that's something I've been like consciously trying to get better at. It's just I can't worry about things that I can't change.
0: Yeah.
1: I only got so much time, and I'm not going to waste it, you know, marinating over crap that I can't do anything about, you know?
0: Well, start worrying. Maybe this is too heavy subject. So people are worried about their stuff right now. You know, good morning. You know,
1: just worry about how much today is going to suck.
0: Yeah, exactly.
1: not the rest of everything.
0: No. So yeah, four ways of worrying.
1: Thinking.
0: Oh, that's right. Yeah, thinking. Yeah, four ways. Four thinkers. Yeah, I don't know. Yeah.
1: I think you're right. At times, there's a little bit of all of that in most of us.
0: But if you're the human condition,
1: day to day.
0: Exactly. You're going to
1: moment to moment.
2: Yeah. I don't know what commercial I heard it on. I've seen it several times. Apparently, they've broken it down to humans have 27 different emotions.
0: Wow. Well, I was Googling that right now. Yeah.
1: Yeah.
2: I would have thought there were more, you know, because, you know, there's got to be subgenres of a lot of these emotions. Mm-mm. Just to boil it down to 27 seemed like no, there's more emotions.
0: That'd be a bigger movie, you know.
2: Yeah.
0: Lewis Black was anger. How many people?
2: Right.
0: How many people were in that? Was there five emotions in that? Maybe six.
1: Five.
0: Okay.
1: Yeah, it looks like this happened in back in 2017, and it was a study by UC Berkeley.
0: That's pretty smart school there.
1: Yeah, I tend to believe them.
0: Yeah,
1: you know,
2: and they have them in alphabetical order.
1: Yeah, and maybe we
0: so anger's first.
1: Maybe tease that for the next break, because I don't think we have time to get through 27.
0: No, we don't.
2: Right, anger's in there definitely.
0: Well, that's
1: he was the best emotion in that movie.
0: Yeah, I didn't watch the movie, but I'm sure it was good.
1: I did.
0: Yeah, well, you did.
1: And two.
0: Yeah. What's that movie called?
1: Inside Out.
2: Yeah.
0: Okay. Oh, that's right. Yeah.
1: Inside Out.
0: He was anger.
2: Now they could do it with an expanded cast.
0: Right. 27. Well, they keep making them. Like Toy Story, didn't they introduce new characters every year? Every time Toy Story came out, there was more characters in it, you know?
1: Yeah. There's some new ones.
2: Yeah. Yeah. It may have to be a little more adult themed if you're going to. Because sexual desire's in there. And they probably didn't have one of those characters in Inside Out.
1: No. I don't. The second one, she was a teenager. So,
0: well,
2: maybe.
1: But that was
0: she's learning to touch herself. In that scene. Right.
1: Yeah, I don't think Pixar was going to put that in the movie.
2: And who do we cast in the role of Horny?
1: Pete Davidson.
0: Yeah. That'd be Mike Myers, wouldn't it be? Yeah. All right. Horny.
1: Well, you know, I mean, we all were teenagers at some point.
0: She's a teenage girl. Let's avoid that conversation. Good thing the commercial's coming up here. All right. Come on back. Mr. Skin later on.
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1: All right. While men aren't a fan of the classic cowgirl, and women hate the reverse cowgirl. Reverse cowgirl came about for porn. And I think Rachel told us on the show, we talked about the reverse cowgirl.
2: Is simply a modified form of doggy.
1: Well, she's on top and you're right. Laying down. But it's also what Rachel said, she'll want to look at a guy's feet in that situation. Apparently, this is Metro.
3: Who's it saying doesn't like cowgirl?
1: Says, while men are not really a fan of classic cowgirl.
3: Why? That seems crazy to me.
1: Compared
4: who are these
1: other
4: people?
1: I don't know. Compared to other ones, I guess, you know.
2: Right. And what other men are they banging?
1: I don't know. I think it's probably because it doesn't go into that so much. I'm about to read here what the worst one
4: is. That's the only explanation. Right. You're right, Todd.
1: You got to hold those thighs down. It could be dangerous.
2: Don't call me a cowgirl. Yeah. That's their objection.
1: Everyone has their own personal preferences, but there's one position that both men and women agree is one of the worst ever. Don't look it up. Just guess.
2: That Amazon one that we learned from.
1: What was that?
4: From DTF St. Louis.
1: And what was that, though?
2: Yeah, I really don't know.
4: It's hard to... because
1: it wasn't that, then. It wasn't that. But I forget what... You can't explain it at all without being dirty?
2: Isn't she standing up?
4: It's not that.
1: Yeah, that was weird. Yeah. Yeah.
4: Both people need to be flexible for that.
1: It's not that. And I understand why they say this is the worst. One of the worst ever.
2: Do you think it might be some people's favorites, or it's nobody's favorite?
1: I don't think it's a favorite. I mean, we all try this. We all do it once in a while. But there's a reason that most people don't think it's as cool.
4: Does it involve numbers?
1: Yes.
4: Oh, okay.
2: Yeah,
4: all
2: right. Yeah. Yeah.
1: 69. I can say that. And the reason is because it says here, it's nobody wants to multitask. And that's true.
4: It's fair.
1: Because you're receiving pleasure and trying to give pleasure at the same time. And it's fun for a little bit, especially with the first time you ever try it.
2: Information overload.
1: Right. But it's like you want to enjoy getting and you want to enjoy receiving.
3: You can do both.
1: Yeah. You are multitasking and you're not, you know, it's tougher. I'd rather just get one. And I'm sure she'd rather just get one. I'm being careful.
3: I think it's the best multitasking. It's not like you're watching TV and folding towels.
4: If you have to multitask, that is the way to do it.
1: Yeah.
4: But
1: but what they're trying to say is nobody likes to multitask
2: in that
1: situation.
2: You're still neglecting one of your duties.
4: Yeah.
1: Right.
4: You're not doing either to its fullest.
2: And I would think, too, that would be the downside of a threesome. Because you can't fully enjoy giving or receiving when both is going on.
1: Oh, that's true. Because you're giving to one woman and receiving from the other woman, right?
2: Right.
1: You've got to be careful.
2: Because I'll carefully analyze some of these documentaries.
1: Willing to try that, though.
2: Right. And you have to watch her. Wow. Okay, she's able to do both.
1: Right.
2: And then that's unusual.
1: 28-year-old guy checks in. Not a fan. I love giving. I love receiving. I can say both those words. But the number part, is it's tough for me to enjoy either part because you actually are performing.
2: Plus, if somebody's quite a bit taller or shorter, there has to be a size compatibility there.
4: Yeah.
2: And I'm not talking the size of your wiener.
1: No.
4: Torso length comes into play there.
1: If it's real, but you know, if it's got to be really a big, huge difference.
4: Well, as someone who stands 6'2", that happens.
1: Have you ever had a 5'1" girl on top of you?
4: No.
1: Okay. Yeah.
4: No. But I'm just saying, if you are above average height,
1: you're right.
4: Statistically speaking, there's a chance that you're going to run into that.
1: Your wife's about 5'8", 5'9", right?
4: Yeah, she's taller than
1: the average woman, right?
4: Yeah.
1: Okay.
3: You made that sound like you were a 5'1" woman.
4: But yeah, I mean, just say for tall guys or tall women, there's a good chance.
1: And your wiener is nowhere near them, you know, like in your case.
3: There's other issues there.
1: That was an easy one, sorry.
2: I'm thinking Shaq. Isn't his wife like...
1: Well, everybody's smaller than Shaq.
4: Yeah.
1: Unless he's dating a 6'7" girl, then I think he probably had a little problem with that situation.
2: She's either 5'2" or 5'7", depending upon what source you look at.
1: But even though 5'7", she's still really... He's, what, 7'3"? 7'1". Now.
4: He's been divorced for a while. He's been out dating.
1: Yeah, I think so.
4: But yeah, everybody's... I mean, there's a picture I'm looking at him with some girl, and she barely comes up to his nipples. Like, he is so much... His head's not even in the photo.
1: Yeah. And they say some women are just self-conscious. If they're on top of the situation in the 6'9", then they're exposed a lot back there.
4: Yeah, you know? We're all exposed to that situation.
2: Like the dog's going to jump on her?
1: No, I mean, the guy's visualizing. He sees everything back there, you know?
4: Well, yeah.
1: And if the guy's on the bottom, she doesn't really see everything. She sees just the dink. Jim's just, his sphincter is tightening up right now, if he's listening to this program.
2: No, I think his pants
3: Hopefully
2: are coming
3: off. Hopefully he's not.
2: Yeah. I think he's loosening his belt
3: just
2: right
3: stop
2: now.
3: Listening. Yeah.
2: Right, and pulling over.
1: So that's the one. It's the multitasking part is the people have. They don't really hate this thing because it is fun, but I understand what they're trying
2: to
1: say.
2: I do too. It's just too much information.
1: Too much information. Mm-hmm.
2: Too much coming at you.
1: The women here they say they'd rather just receive and then turn around.
4: Yeah, let's just take turns.
1: Right. Please their man. Right. Right.
4: Let's just take turns.
2: Let's focus on this, and then let's focus on this, and then we'll all be taken care of.
4: Right.
2: And we'll all be happy.
1: Right. But I remember the first time I ever tried that, probably it was in high school, I was like, what the hell is going on here? I read about this in books. This is amazing.
4: Giant head exploder.
1: This is amazing. Right. Yeah, I even know her name.
4: Did you then?
1: Oh yeah, it was my girlfriend, my younger girlfriend in high school. Yeah,
4: at least as long as you knew her name at the time. When
1: we were dating. Yeah. So, your first 69, we'll take that call. All right.
4: No, we won't. Y'all won't put it delicately.
2: Right. Yeah, I don't know where you go from there.
1: If your first 69 was Nick, we'll take that call. Okay.
3: Watch the flames light up.
1: We don't want to make Puss be too busy here.
3: So. All right. Oh, this will help.
1: Yeah, it will.
4: And all the phone lines just went silent all at once.
1: Yeah.
4: Oh, that's what they're looking at? Never mind.
1: She's not a fan. This is Kelly checking in. Not a fan of 69 because generally I've
4: food.
1: Yeah,
4: too much food in the stomach. But see, we've already covered this too. We're all on the, like, you know, have sex before you go out for dinner.
1: Yes.
4: Yeah. You know.
1: Yeah, because there's alcohol and there's food involved a lot of times.
4: Sex on a full stomach is in any position is not fun.
1: A full belly. Then
2: sounds like a good guy. Yeah.
1: What, sex in a full stomach?
2: You want to read Joy of Sex or Sex on a Full Stomach?
1: Right.
2: Yeah. It just sounds like a book full of pointers.
1: Plus, if you blast a fart in that situation, you're going to kill somebody, man.
4: Well, it's,
1: you
4: know? Todd, sex on a full stomach is a leaflet. It just says don't.
2: Yeah.
4: Don't.
2: Oh, people do it.
1: Yeah.
4: Don't.
2: They do it anyway.
1: Oh, yeah. Yeah. your guts are all full and you're trying to crawl over each other in 6'9".
4: And then you get that weird gurgle and bubble going. It's like, never. Hold on.
1: Was that a queef?
3: Of course it was.
1: Of course it was. I can't tell. All right. Do you like that position or not? But be careful. Well, you can just type it. Just email us. We could do it.
2: I also think the threesome applies there, too.
1: Oh, yeah.
2: Someone is multitasking in that threesome.
1: Mm-mm.
4: Oh, by definition, yeah.
2: All the time. So the 27 emotion.
1: Yes.
2: Are in alphabetical order. Admiration.
1: All right.
2: Adoration, which I don't know.
1: What's adoration mean?
2: What the real difference is.
4: Adoring something.
1: Yeah.
2: So
1: they're kind of the same thing.
2: That's beyond admiration.
1: Well, they're two different things, probably. Yeah,
4: I think adore would be more into the love than the like.
1: Yeah,
4: admire something.
1: You can admire somebody to mean you love them, right?
4: Yeah,
1: yeah,
2: yeah.
1: That's the next one.
2: Deep love and worship is adoration, and admiration is just respect.
4: Right.
2: Aesthetic appreciation. That means you think it looks nice.
1: That's third.
2: Amusement and excitement. They clump a lot of these together. Amusement is finding things funny. Excitement is feeling thrilled and energetic. Anger and anxiety, that's feeling mad.
1: Are they one?
2: Are hostile. Mm-mm. For whatever reason, they pair them up. And then anxiety is just feeling worried about what's going to happen.
4: Yeah, I think the paired up ones are kind of similar, distinctly different.
2: Like awe and entrancement are listed. And awe is wondering at something vast. And entrancement is beyond that, being totally spellbound. Awkwardness and boredom, feeling uneasy.
1: In the morning.
2: In social setups. And boredom is just dull or tired. Calmness and relief. These are the 27 human emotions. This list has been out for a while.
1: Calmness and relief. Yeah, good luck with that.
2: Feeling peaceful and feeling relaxed after stress. confusion and interest, unsure, and wanting to know more. Craving and sexual desire.
1: There you go.
2: Craving is a strong wanting for things. Sexual desire is particularly physical passion.
1: Well, our conversation about the number 69 made everybody horny this morning. Sure.
3: Oh, head so, to, yeah.
2: All right, we'll finish up the other half of the human emotions.
1: And before we all die.
2: Yeah. And we'll talk a little more.
3: At some point, yeah.
2: Telephone number and text number is 877-931-4TNT. That's 877-931-4TNT.
1: And peanut butter in your butthole, too. We'll take that call.
2: 4868. 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
6: Sunshine mixed with clouds at times, with fog and spots early today, with daytime highs approaching 93. Southwesterly winds around 5 miles per hour. Lows dip down to about 67. Tonight, mainly clear skies. High temperatures reach up to 98. Tomorrow, bright sunshine expected. From the Weatherology Weather Center, I'm meteorologist Jennifer Wojcicki on Rock 95. Currently, it's 65 degrees.
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4: Doing our best to take you through all 27 emotions. I know we do
5: every
4: this
5: day
4: one
5: on the program
4: on a regular basis. One of them is disgust.
5: Yeah, we're good at that.
4: And they pair that up with fear. You want a side of fear with your disgust. Sickened by something, scared of a threat. Loathing is not in here. Fear should be attached to loathing.
5: Right.
4: I don't see hate on here. That's certainly an emotion.
5: Yeah,
4: anything that even really describes hate.
5: Really?
4: That's a very strong emotion.
5: That makes no sense then.
4: No, this
5: love and hate
4: are two
5: biggest strong. Yeah.
4: If love and hate aren't on here.
5: It's usually followed by the bitch, you know.
6: Yeah.
4: I mean, I suppose
6: love isn't on there.
4: Admiration and adoration are kind of love.
7: Yeah, adoration. It says adoration is deep love and worship. So that's just another way of saying love.
5: Yeah, but what's hate? What's another way of saying hate?
7: That's a good question.
4: Empathetic and sympathetic pain.
5: Right.
4: Hurting because someone else hurts.
5: Empathy, people, they're pussies, aren't they, Nick? Yeah.
6: Well, of course.
5: People that have empathy are woke.
6: You can't have that.
4: Feeling pity or care is sympathetic pain. Yeah. Envy and triumph, wanting what others have. And the joy of winning. Horror and sadness, extreme shock and fear. Or feeling unhappy and low. Joy and romance.
5: It's a big, long day for you if you're going
4: through all these. Happiness.
6: You're going to be exhausted. Is exhaustion on there? Is that an emotion?
4: You run through all of these. You're going to be exhausted. Loving and romantic.
5: You're going to go, what the hell was that?
6: That's the last
5: romance.
6: One.
5: Let's go to sleep.
4: Nostalgia. Missing the past with fondness.
5: Oh, yeah, that's tough.
4: Oh, speaking of that, I got some good news for Jim. Jim sucks.
5: Yeah.
4: I won't have to be talking about the Roxette tour because...
5: You sent the email and said good news for Jim, and I clicked on it. It's Roxette canceled their tour because he was mad you brought up Roxette, right?
4: I didn't even know that the lead singer
5: 80s
4: of Roxette...
5: 80s band, by the way.
7: Right.
4: Yeah. She's dead. The lead singer of Roxette is dead.
5: He's touring with a fake Roxette?
4: Right. What I was particularly interested in as the rest of that lineup was Taylor Dane, who I think goes second. And I really have no interest in Taylor Dane, although I know some of her music. But I think the opening act was Nick Lowe.
5: Nick Lowe's great.
4: Which really didn't fit for me in that particular lineup.
5: Well, opening act, you could leave then.
4: I thought it might have been fun just to go see Nick Lowe and then leave. Although I wouldn't want to really miss Roxette. But that's what I feel badly for when tours get canceled. Like, what's Nick Lowe going to do? Nick Lowe was all scheduled to make money.
5: Yeah. And under the bride when she used to rock and roll.
4: Now he's not going to make any money.
7: Well, he can probably glom on to some other nostalgia tour. Can I do 25 at 6:30? Sure, Nick.
4: What a pain in the ass that is to have to scramble at the last minute. So when your bands cancel, everybody on the downhill also gets disrupted.
7: Yeah.
5: Well, didn't they say they canceled because touring costs? That means they had the blue dot syndrome. They weren't selling any tickets.
4: Which has nothing to do with politics, by the way. The blue dot is it's a seat that's empty in the arena.
5: Map. That wasn't selling any tickets.
4: If you go on the Ticketmaster map
5: Taylor
4: and there's
5: Dane?
4: A blue dot, that means there's a spot that's available.
5: Every time a group says that they, they actually said that they were touring costs. They knew the touring costs going in.
4: Sure.
5: Nobody's buying the seats, man. You know?
7: But I have read that like just having a tour bus is now like
5: fortune, right?
7: Three or four times what it used to be.
5: Yeah.
7: And 5-10 years ago.
5: And gas is 100 times more expensive.
7: Yeah,
5: everything about it is crazy, right?
7: Moving multiple semis across the country and staging and all that.
6: Nick Lowe probably has his own semi.
5: Yeah.
4: Probably.
6: Was that what happened to David Lee Roth?
7: Yeah.
5: Yeah, but
7: nobody was buying it.
5: But apparently he's going. I saw him say he's going to Sturgis.
7: Yeah, that was the one he kept.
5: Yeah, he's going to go to Sturgis, man. Right.
6: That's probably a flat fee.
4: Nostalgia. Yep. I mentioned nostalgia. The last two are satisfaction, being happy with what you have, and then surprise is being caught off guard.
6: It is.
4: By an unexpected event.
7: Sometimes I like surprise. Sometimes I'd rather not.
5: No.
7: Like the boo kind of surprise. Right. I don't like those.
6: I get depends on what the surprise is.
4: Yeah, usually they're one extreme or the other.
7: Yeah.
6: He'd be like, oh, cool, there's cheesecake here. Like, oh, now I need new brakes. Like, there's different surprises.
5: I like the cheesecake one better, too, Nick. For sure.
7: If you just walk
5: out. But the Focus doesn't need new brakes, right? All ready
6: to
5: go?
6: It does not.
5: All right. $3,800. Get hold of Nick for the Focus.
6: Please. And it runs like a... Yeah. 2014 Ford Focus
5: runs. Runs like a top.
6: If you're trying to race anybody, that's not, it's not the car for you. But if you want to get there, get where you're going.
5: If you want to get there.
6: In an economical fashion.
5: Right.
6: It'll do it.
5: Right.
4: So far, best offer, 3,000 half-eaten double cheeseburger and a Whopper.
5: Right.
4: I don't know if the Whopper is also half-eaten.
5: Well, Nick, speaking of fast food, listen to this hack. This hack. McDonald's employee reveals secret menu hack. Okay, here's one of them. So you want a fresh batch of fries without being a whiny bitch and saying, can you give me a fresh batch of fries? What you'd say is you want fries with no salt on them.
6: See, and
5: they have to make a new one.
6: Yeah, but then the fries don't have salt on them.
5: Yeah. Well, you get a fresh batch, then you get salt and pour it on yourself, Nick.
6: I think it's different because right when they're out of the grease, I think they're absorbing more of the salt than they are if you're salting them on your own.
5: And but you might be, but still.
4: These people are expert salters, too.
6: Yes.
5: They're expert.
6: They're the pros.
5: They're shaking salt on them. I'm sure I guarantee you couldn't tell the damn difference.
7: You're not going to get the same coverage of salt over those fries if you do it yourself.
4: These people have trained for it all their lives.
7: Yeah.
4: They know how to salt your fries.
5: You don't want to get the soggy fries. I wouldn't do this because I like salt, too, but,
6: Yeah. I see where they're... I get it.
7: But I'm not doing
5: it. I love that you saw this already.
6: I've heard it.
5: Of course
6: you did. And apparently I've never tried it before, because Burger King has a thing where you can ask for it off the broiler.
5: I'll tell you what, though. Those Whopper commercials are driving me crazy now. I want a Whopper.
6: You should get one.
5: I know.
7: You can. You can just go get
5: it. I know. There's one right at the street.
7: You don't have to, do something. You just drive up. No,
5: I know.
7: Order one. I'll give it to you.
5: I think that commercial's working. What is it? Have it your way, blah, blah, blah. That commercial, they show the Whopper there. You know, I'm with you, Nick. It's a good sandwich. You know,
6: it is. And the way they present it now, it's half wrapped in paper and it comes in a box. It's they care.
5: Yeah. What is the chip sandwich?
7: A chip bag sandwich. Okay,
4: it's
7: so
4: kind of like the walking taco.
7: Exactly. Yeah. It's a variation on the walking taco. So you've had
5: I see the bag. Okay.
7: So you know what, the walking taco is the Fritos.
5: You open the bag
7: with the chili and then the cheese on top of it.
5: Right inside the bag, right.
7: This thing, so you take whatever sandwich you want to say you wanted to make an Italian hoagie.
5: Right.
7: Throw all the things, the lettuce, the tomato, the onion, the meat, the cheese, the oil, vinegar, whatever, into a bowl. Chop it up a little bit.
5: Right.
7: Then take whatever chips you like, throw them in the bowl, smash them up a little bit too, put it all back in the chip bag with a fork.
5: It's a walking taco chip sandwich. Okay,
4: you got to have the, I suppose if you're a real pig, you could use the big bag of chips.
7: Right.
4: You would probably want to use the single serving, double serving bag of chips.
7: Yeah. You would get it for the walking taco.
5: And then I'm looking at the video here. Yeah.
4: Right.
5: You guys throwing salami, and it's the Italian sub chip bag sandwich, right?
4: The sandwiches.
5: He's chopping it all up.
4: The walking taco.
5: Oh, he's using oil and vinegar chips. Sea salt and vinegar. Yes.
7: Yeah.
4: Yeah. That would be good for any outdoor activity.
5: My God.
4: Kind of camping.
5: Now I want this.
4: Pretty portable food. You just got to eat it with a spoon.
6: That's where it kind of stops me. Like, if I want a sandwich, I want to take a bite out of the sandwich. Same with the taco. I get the concept of the walking taco, but don't you just want to take a bite out of a taco?
5: Yeah, the thing about the sandwich, there's no bread in this, and there's no bread in a walking taco either, right? But it's just something a little different.
4: But you do get the crunchy.
5: Yeah.
4: Mm-hmm. So you'd get your bite in there, but I understand what you're saying.
5: That visuals look pretty cool, though. Yeah.
7: Yeah. I mean, does that? I think I'm okay with this concept.
5: I'm watching the video. I'd try it. Yeah.
7: Yeah. It's way better than a walking taco.
5: I want that and a Whopper. Yeah.
7: The walking tacos are terrible.
5: Yeah.
7: I mean, that's a gut bomb.
6: I've never been in class. Just give me a taco. Do you have any shells? Put all that stuff on a shell.
7: Yeah,
5: I drove by Diarrhea of Taco Bell yesterday, and it was there was about 30, 40 people inside that. I thought, well, maybe they're coming back. Somebody's just rolling the dice.
7: But Nick, the walking taco is always an option because the concession stand at the high school football game didn't have the means to make tacos.
5: Right,
7: but we could make.
5: Half-assed
7: meat.
5: The last time I had one of those
7: cheese
5: was a softball game, right?
7: Yeah. But I don't know if you've seen this, but Fritos has leaned in. They now make a walking taco bag for their chips where it's a wider, flatter bag.
5: Okay. Oh. All right.
7: That gives you more area to scoop the walking taco out of.
4: The bag actually walked. Can I have one of those walking taco bags that actually walks?
6: That would be impressive.
7: I like this idea.
5: There should be a woman, right? Okay.
7: I usually call BS on most TikTok food trends, but
5: that was a good one.
7: But that one's that's worth
5: video,
7: trying.
5: The video looks really good.
4: Right. Seems practical.
7: Yeah.
5: Yeah. Yeah. And less carbs too. Except you're adding chips there. The bread's not in there.
4: You got your greasy chips.
5: Yeah. So the chips will take care of that.
4: There's plenty of carbs right there.
7: I would have thrown
5: true, but. The breading, no bread, so
7: I would have thrown a little mayo and mustard in there.
5: Yeah,
7: they didn't
5: pile
7: put any,
5: it in there.
7: They didn't put it. It was just vinegar and oil. There was no other condiments.
5: Okay,
6: I guess you could put this on a bun.
5: Yeah, then
7: what would you call
5: it? Just open and put in a bun. Right.
7: What would you call it, Nick?
5: That would be pretty good, though. Sandwich? In a bun, it would be pretty good. Damn, I'm hungry.
7: Yeah, but the chips would fall out.
5: I'm gonna go get some food and eat in front of you guys. All right, come on back, Mr. Skin later on.
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1: From the newsroom, I'm Alex Carminati. Crave American Kitchen and Sushi Bar at the West Acres Mall in Fargo closed on Sunday. The restaurant's website has been taken down, and all kitchen equipment has been removed. The Crave official website no longer lists the Fargo location as an active restaurant. Crave had opened its West Acres location in 2019. The Crookston VFW Post 1902 has announced that Post Commander Frank Lindgren is stepping down from his position. Lindgren had served as a post commander for the last 5 years. He's being succeeded by Robert Anderson. Both Lindgren and Anderson served in Southeast Asia during the Vietnam War. And happening later today at 11 a.m., live coverage of American Legion State Tournament Baseball. The Grand Forks Royals play the Mandan Chiefs in Fargo at Jack Williams Stadium. 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
16: Sunshine mixed with clouds at times, with fog and spots early today, with daytime highs approaching 93. Southwesterly winds around 5 miles per hour. Lows dip down to about 67. Tonight, mainly clear skies. High temperatures reach up to 98. Tomorrow, bright sunshine expected. From the Weatherology Weather Center, I'm meteorologist Jennifer Wojcicki on Rock 95. Right now, it's 66 degrees.
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2: So write down all 27 emotions and then check them off as you go through the show this morning.
3: That's a good idea. Yeah.
2: Yeah. We already had the aesthetic appreciation, at least Nick and I. Looking at the bear camera.
3: Yeah.
2: You get aesthetic. You're
3: mine is looking at Nick's car, man.
2: Beauty in art.
4: It is beautiful.
2: Or nature.
3: Buy baby blue. Really $3,800. Get a hold of Nick for that. A two-year-old boy overdosed on cocaine at the beach, Wildwood, New Jersey. I'm familiar. The mugshot is of the boyfriend, it looks like, because he looks like, yeah, the kid did my blow in his mugshot. The kid's alive. Narcan saved him. But yeah, he was watching, I guess, his girlfriend's kids in the Airbnb in Wildwood. She was in the shower. Kid got a hold of some blow that they had, and then he took the kid to the hospital. And the kid, so the kid's going to be fine. But the mugshot of the dude, he looks like a step boyfriend, you know.
4: Yeah, he got ex step boyfriend that would
3: give the lay coke
4: to your kid.
2: And that is
3: well, he didn't give coke to the kid. He was laying around. Yeah. The kid got into it, right.
4: At least this guy took the kid to the hospital,
2: right?
3: He did.
2: And ideally, you would be paying attention to both of those things. But you know, at least pay attention to just one of them.
3: Well, it's like not his kid. He's
2: if you're
3: a step
2: keeping
3: guy.
2: An eye, I would probably be more inclined, if I was a guy like that, to keep my eye on the cocaine. And then once you see a kid getting into it, you say, hey, kid, get out of my cocaine.
3: Right.
2: Yeah.
5: Later on in life, this kid's going to Google this guy's obituary daily.
3: Right. Yeah. Unless he, but I love him, depending on the woman. If she's still with the guy.
2: Right.
3: She's probably still with the guy. She probably was a cokehead too. You know, he's got coke laying around. Drug paraphernalia. Right. That show.
2: Which should make her even more mad.
3: Why the kid did their blow? Right.
2: Why weren't you keeping an eye on the cocaine?
3: Yeah. And my kids.
2: Right. Yeah. Now we gotta go out and get more.
3: Yeah. He's charged with endangering the welfare of a child, cocaine possession, possession of drug paraphernalia, possession of a prescription legend drugs, and authorities said to him. So, but his mugshot is, the kid did.
2: Yeah, I don't want to place too much blame on her, but I think she's partially to blame.
5: Well, she chose the boyfriend.
3: Yeah. Well, she chose the boyfriend. Right. He's a scumbag.
2: But. And chose the boyfriend.
3: I mean, you're going
2: to
3: go on a trip.
2: Watch her kid.
3: To the beach, just you two go with your cocaine. But when you bring the kids, leave the coke at home.
4: Yeah, you have to do that.
3: Right. Any kind of drug.
2: Well, I'm guessing for this couple, leaving the coke at home is not an option.
3: No. And plus, it was mixed with painkillers, too. So some
4: the kid's lucky to be alive.
3: Yeah, lucky. At 2 years of age?
2: Painkiller, as in fentanyl?
5: No, it was something else.
3: It was a tapetetanol high glorified or something.
5: Nailed
3: like that.
5: It.
3: I nailed that completely, by the way. That's how you would say it if you're on it.
2: What is that?
3: It's tapetetanol, a clear plastic bag, white powdery substance.
5: The prescription pain medication says for chronic or nerve pain.
3: Yeah. Probably feels pretty good.
2: Because the coke's just not good enough?
5: I guess.
3: He does it all together, man. Yeah. Well, look at his head. Look at his mugshot.
2: Is it sold?
3: He's high in his mugshot, man.
2: They sell it as cocaine helper?
3: Yeah.
2: Pick me up a box of cocaine helper.
3: I like that term.
2: Yeah. I've never found helper. That cocaine needed any help.
3: No, it didn't.
2: That's a recent phenomenon, by the way.
3: Adding stuff to cocaine.
2: You
3: got
2: to add your fentanyl to the cocaine. Yeah. Usually, we just had cocaine.
3: Cocaine.
2: Yeah.
3: And baby laxative.
2: Right. Oh, yeah. Well, they would do that to make it go a little
3: last
2: further.
3: Long, right.
2: Right. They would cut it so they would have a little more supply.
3: And Todd would poop immediately.
2: Right. And it wouldn't
3: immediately.
2: Really right. Do anything to enhance your high. It just made the cocaine a little more weighty.
3: Yeah.
2: So they could charge you more for it.
3: I realize they're not your kids, but you still care about them, you know.
5: I mean, ideally.
3: If you're just the boyfriend, you really don't care about those kids that much. I guarantee you don't. But it's my girlfriend's kids. I'm really.
5: But I mean, you had to keep track of them for 10 minutes while she was in the shower, and you couldn't do that.
3: The coke must have been laying around everywhere.
5: Well, I'm sure it was on. It was probably on the coffee table, chopped up into some lines. Kid grabs a straw.
3: Exactly.
5: And, you know.
3: Well, if you grabbed a straw, he probably licked it or something.
5: He watched them and he saw, you take the little straw and you.
2: Yeah, he learned from mommy.
3: He probably had a little curly straw, though, you know.

0: Sorry, that's a two-year-old doing cocaine joke.
1: All right. All right. And they snagged him. He was rubbing his gums. Yeah. He had his little finger in his mouth, rubbing his gums.
0: Well, we were talking about that last night because this was a cocaine.
1: He did the last of it.
0: Because that kid's going to grow up. When's the first time he did coke? He's got. I was two. He's got that story.
2: But you think he'll even tell the kid?
0: Yeah, when they get older, if this jackass ain't around, yeah.
3: It may be a memory that gets blocked out and comes back.
0: Oh, he's not going to remember it. He's got to be told. Yeah. Because I was about 2 years old. My mom said I was drinking my dad's beer. He was sitting on the porch talking to a buddy of his. And there was a bottle of beer there, and I kept swigging it. But he wasn't paying attention to me. And my mom came out and said, Mike's drinking your beer. And she said my eyes were back in my head. So, and I was telling Michelle this last night. I said, I didn't really start drinking beer until probably 15, maybe I had a beer at 14 in school or something like that with the guys. But my first beer was 2. Yeah. So this kid's first cocaine was 2 years old.
2: My oldest son, we were getting like ready for putting like a tent up for a 4th of July party or something. Right. We looked over and he had the beer just like vertical, just like chugging the thing. We're like, good God.
1: There's probably a few German nationals that could beat your number.
0: Yeah. Oh, yeah. Oh, 2 in a heartbeat.
1: You waited until 2?
0: Yeah.
3: How old was your son when this happened, Nick?
2: He was probably 3.
3: That was a paternity test.
2: Right. Yeah.
3: That's my son right there.
0: He was just chugging it. A can?
2: Totally. Yeah. His head was all the way back.
3: Because I think most kids, if they grab a beer and take it, it's not something they go, oh, I need more than that. You know, you recoil a little bit because it's bitter and you're not used to that flavor.
2: Yeah. If I remember right, he had 2 hands because his hands weren't big enough to go around the whole can. He was just
0: like a bottle, basically. Right.
1: Oh, so he took to it right away?
2: He didn't spit it out. Right.
1: Most recoil because it's kind of enhanced. You know, it's one of those that you
0: never liked the taste of beer. That you're like your party, your grandpa. Yeah, you can have a swig of that. Right. That happened a lot. But people our age, it just happened a lot.
1: It's an acquired taste.
2: Yes. Yeah.
3: My wife has a story when she was a kid, probably 7 or 8, making cookies at Christmas, reaches up to grab what she thinks is her mom's glass of water.
0: Wine?
3: It was gin.
0: Wow. Yeah. Her mom was a gin, a ginny, huh?
3: Oh, yeah. Still likes her gin, but.
0: Just a regular gin. Oh, and she just swigged on it?
3: I think it was like maybe gin and tonic or something, but that's. Oh. Gin is so bad.
0: I thought it would maybe be Fonzie's gym. The guy lived. Jean lived down the hallway.
3: Oh, this was. She was like 7 or 8.
0: Okay, well that'd be wrong. You're right. Okay.
2: There's a precursor to that.
0: Right.
2: If you're drinking gin at 7, you've got Pony Boy down the hallway in junior year. Right.
3: Well, and I don't know if this makes any difference, but she never became a gin drinker. I don't know if that
0: gin tastes like perfume. I've never understood gin drinkers. It's just brutal. Mm. But you know. All right.
3: It's just a terrible alcohol all together.
0: It really is.
3: I mean, I would rather sit down with a glass of Jaeger than have gin.
0: The reason that alcohol is so, because, you know, original martinis were just gin martinis. That's what they were. And then they used to call them vodka martinis. Now you don't even have to say vodka martini.
3: No.
0: If you say martini, it's vodka.
3: Yeah.
0: You have to actually say gin martini.
3: It's a much more palatable alcohol.
0: Oh, big time. Yeah.
3: You know?
0: It's the best. Yeah. 2-year-olds love vodka, too, by the way. Yeah.
3: I have to think that the kid's inability to use the straw correctly probably saved his life.
0: Yeah, yeah. And some of it got stuck in the curl.
3: You have to
0: be able to snort pretty hard to snort cocaine up a curly straw.
2: The little bluey character on the straw got some of the brunt.
0: We're joking because the kid's okay. This guy's a scumbag. But I'm anxious to see if this, the woman takes him back. Yeah. But I love him.
3: I mean, you'd think she could find another deadbeat boyfriend.
1: No, this
0: in a heartbeat.
1: I probably got a pretty good coke connection.
0: Right. Yeah.
3: I mean,
1: and he pays for it all.
0: Yeah, he's got a Fu Manchu mustache. Yeah.
1: And I love him.
0: Yeah, his eyes are all jacked up. Yeah. People are not going to like me for a while here. Well, at least it's not murder. The kid didn't die. Yeah, that helps a little bit.
1: What's the charge?
0: Endangering a child. Yeah.
2: Drug possession.
0: And drug possession, right.
2: Yeah. Paraphernalia.
3: Yeah. Yeah, they literally said there were tiny chopped up straws sitting around.
0: Right, so. Yeah. Yeah. Right.
2: Right. Little baby straws.
0: It's a great band.
3: Right.
0: Well, those two-year-olds really can't sniff that hard, you know? Right. Come on back. Yeah. Clean up your Coke. Clean up your Coke.
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3: Look at Tony Romo's mugshot again. It's hilarious because he obviously had a hat on when he's golfing, so he's got hat hair. It's all kind of jacked up a little bit, and he's got that, I'm buzzed face. You know?
4: Had he been golfing?
3: Yeah, it was at a golf tournament in Wisconsin. Yeah, and then I don't know. I didn't read the whole story about how far from the golf course before they pulled him over.
5: I don't think it was far.
3: Yeah.
5: I think it was as he was leaving.
3: Because that's like cherry picking outside a golf tournament.
4: Yeah.
5: Yeah.
3: It's like sitting out in front of a Taco Bell at 2 in the morning, drive through.
4: You think he'll be suspended or anything?
5: No.
3: Probably not.
4: It's so close to the start of the football season.
3: Yeah.
6: And he's Tony Romo.
3: He's an announcer. Yeah.
6: Right.
3: He'll apologize.
6: He's on the A-team.
3: Yeah.
6: Right.
3: He'll apologize.
6: He didn't say anything racist.
3: No, he just drank too much and, screwed up. Be careful.
5: I just want Nance to make some reference to it later on.
3: I know.
5: See some fan in the stands drinking a beer. Tony, beer look good to you these days? Huh? We need a couple drinks up here?
4: Was he parked on the side of the highway? Or was he actually driving? I thought he'd done something where he was like,
3: oh, really? Okay.
4: Might have just been like a stationary vehicle.
3: Maybe I'm too drunk to drive. I better park, you mean?
4: Yeah. So his Focus is impounded now.
3: Yeah. Yeah, he drove his Focus the whole way to Wisconsin. He drove his own car to Wisconsin for the golf tournament.
6: Oh, he's from Wisconsin, right?
5: Yeah.
4: Yes.
3: And he didn't live there, though. Didn't he live in Dallas?
6: Illinois schools did he play for? I'm supposed to know this.
5: Eastern
6: or Northern?
3: I don't think. It was Northern Illinois, wasn't it?
5: Eastern Illinois.
3: Yeah. Eastern Illinois, okay.
5: Yep.
3: Right.
6: I knew it was a direction.
3: Seattle Police Department is searching for two men who climbed over the glass at the Space Needle and parachuted off the edge. Yeah.
4: Oh, that takes some balls.
3: Yeah. It does, man. They're base jumpers, but that's a parachute, obviously. Yeah. They base jumped about day, bought tickets to the Space Needle about 9:50 Friday night. Yeah, just jumped off and ran. Yeah, wow, you didn't catch them.
4: What did they get charged with?
3: Trespassing. It's called trespassing, right?
4: Trespassing.
6: Did we go up to the
3: I think those guys are cool, man.
6: Tyler, when you and I visited Seattle.
3: I didn't go. I don't think we did. Oh, we didn't have enough time. No,
6: I've been to the top of the Needle before, so I evidently was not with you.
5: I've been there twice and didn't go up there.
3: There's a picture of a guy who base jumped off, I want to say the Empire State Building, somewhere in New York. But he... they look for people. He had a backpack on, but underneath the backpack was his parachute. So it kind of looked like the backpack was bigger.
5: Backpack.
3: But when they looked in the backpack. And they realized it wasn't a parachute. So he's standing there. He takes off the backpack real quick and just jumps off the building. Yeah. I don't know how long ago that was.
4: That would even cross my mind if you're doing something like that. Be like, oh, this guy in the elevator with us is probably going to jump off the top of this building.
3: Exactly, yeah.
6: There's always a giant line getting into that place. when I lived in Spokane, I visited on
3: Space
6: a regular
3: Needle?
6: Basis.
3: Okay.
6: I think it was with Christy one time. And we were walking by the Space Needle. And it wasn't that much of a line to get in. So I said, let's do it. And then we base jumped.
5: Yeah, I think I looked at that the same as I looked at the Arch in St. Louis and went, there it is. I can see it. That's cool. I don't know if I need to go up to the top.
3: Has anybody ever jumped off the Stratosphere in Vegas? Somebody's probably done that. Somebody base jumped off that for sure. We were up there where the rides are at the top.
6: Yeah, because they have the rides and you can let yourself. I don't know if there's a clear path down from any of those rides.
3: I don't know.
5: Yeah, the Strat in Las Vegas is where they have that sky jump thing.
6: Yeah.
5: I remember Bert did that on Bert the Conqueror, where it's a controlled descent, but you do jump off and go 800 feet to the strip below.
3: Yeah, but I mean, anybody done it illegally with a parachute? So I'm sure somebody has. It's Vegas, Yeah, that thing looks scary as hell. I would not do that.
5: No.
6: I rode that little roller coaster that goes out over the side of the building.
5: Yeah, no, I'm not doing that either.
3: You rode that thing and went straight up in the air.
6: No, I also rode the roller coaster that kind of hangs off to the side, and then they got something else that shoots you up, and then you fall. Really quickly.
3: That's right in the middle of the Needle, the Stratosphere, right? Okay.
4: Doesn't that coasters go over the edge and then stop abruptly?
3: That one, the new one. I haven't seen that one yet.
4: Yeah, I hope it stops.
3: Yeah, that one, no way.
4: I don't want a parachute to get on that thing.
3: I'd be pissing on people down below for sure.
4: Right. The roller coaster.
6: Oh, people have free fallen from the stratosphere, but not the hotel.
4: And nobody survives that.
3: Yeah.
6: No, that the Red Bull guy, that Felix Baumgartner, he actually started his free fall.
3: Oh, from the stratosphere.
5: The actual stratosphere.
3: Yeah, the stratosphere, right.
6: The
3: which to me is crazy.
6: Atmosphere, man. They call the stratosphere.
3: That is crazy.
4: Will Red Bull sponsor these Space Needle guys?
6: I think they're kind of getting out of this business.
3: Because it's they don't want to be associated with people trying to kill themselves, basically.
5: Yeah. There's been a few of those companies that have pulled back on those adventure sports because too many guys with their logo on their hat went splat somewhere.
3: Well, didn't somebody try to sue Red Bull because it gives you wings and it doesn't, you know, because they're obviously, we know it doesn't, but somebody tried to jump off something.
5: Yeah. In 2014.
3: Right.
5: The case was settled for $13 million with the company denying any wrongdoing.
4: Did somebody die?
5: No, they just said the court claim, they said just, well, you said it gives me wings. I drank it and I didn't sprout wings out my back.
4: I'd be like, you're dumb.
5: Yeah.
6: Do they include disclaimers now?
5: I don't know.
3: That's a good question.
5: Todd.
3: Yeah. Does it say on
4: this does not actually give you wings?
6: Because I remember it was a commercial for some kind of car, and in the commercial it goes off a cliff, and they have to put the disclaimer up there that this car cannot actually fly. we have to tell people that.
3: That's Bill Engvall's bit, man. Here's your sign. Yeah.
4: Is it going to get to the point where everything that you're not supposed to eat has to be labeled, like, don't eat this?
3: Somebody sues.
4: Like the microphone, the cord. It could be anything.
3: I know, right.
4: Your keys, eat this.
6: Oh, wow. How long has this sky jump been at the stratosphere?
5: It's been there a while.
6: Yeah,
3: but I haven't seen it. I was in the stratosphere 20-some years ago. That's about the last time I was.
6: And how fast are you going? Because it looks like kind of a controlled descent.
5: Yeah, although it is. They hook you up to a little, like a cable thing.
3: But still feel like you're falling, probably.
5: And you go face first. You are approaching the ground, looking right at it.
6: And you start 849 feet above the ground.
5: Uh-huh.
3: No way am I trying that, man. Yeah.
5: 40 miles an hour. You top out at 40 miles an hour.
3: Wow.
5: And then you
3: that's
5: just
3: pretty fast.
5: And then it just slows you down as you get to the
3: what's
5: bottom.
3: What's terminal velocity?
5: Like 120.
6: Oh yeah, you're not nowhere near terminal velocity.
3: Still 40 is going to feel like you're going 100.
5: Oh yeah, it's
3: none of us. I've never fallen 40, miles an hour.
5: Yeah. Holds a Guinness World Record as the highest commercial decelerator descent facility. So yeah, you hook up to this thing on your back and go face first off the strat, and you get to 40 miles an hour, and then it just slows you down real gradually, and then you
3: hope it does.
6: What's this distinction?
3: How do they get? Does it pull you back up, or they drop you off at the bottom?
5: No, you get off at the bottom.
3: Yeah. Wow, man. They should bungee jump off that.
6: It's called a what?
3: You imagine bungee jumping off that?
4: No.
3: And just they leave enough where you just get about maybe 10 feet from the ground and it shoots you back up in the air. That'd be too dangerous.
5: That is the highest commercial decelerator descent facility, Todd.
6: All right. I'm just curious how many of those are around.
5: Well, probably one.
6: Decelerator. Descent facility.
5: Well, there's probably some other high thing somewhere else in the world.
3: An amusement park somewhere,
5: that you do this same type of thing.
6: Right. Yeah.
5: But this is off the top of the stratosphere in Vegas.
6: Like at NASA?
5: Right. Mm-hmm. Or maybe some huge building in Dubai or something. They have something that you do. I don't know.
3: Yeah.
5: I'm sure. Now I'm curious. There's a ticket link here. It probably cost you $400 to throw yourself.
6: 109 is what I saw.
3: Oh. Check out. There's also a video out there of a guy.
6: Unless you want your picture taken, then that's an extra $10.
5: Now, this says 145 if you want to do it today.
6: I might have looked at an old ticket price.
3: These cops are chasing this dude, and he's on a bridge, and he's in his car. And the cops' cameras are on, obviously, so you can see the guy. He just gets out of his car. It's not suicide. He just dives off the bridge. But it must be a deep lake or a deep river because he survives, and they arrest him down the river somewhere.
5: Well,
3: he just gets out of the car and just dives off it like and not jumps, like he does it like he's diving over the railing, right?
5: Well, there was a story out of L.A. a couple weeks ago. Some dude was running from the cops, and he just decided to run into the ocean.
3: I saw that guy. And they're just gonna wait for him.
5: The cops were just like, we'll just wait it out, man. What are you going to do? Swim to Hawaii?
4: Those waves come back.
5: At some point, he was pantsless. I don't know. The story wasn't clear as whether he took the pants off in the water or what. But
3: there's also a video out there of a guy running from the cops on the beach, and he's still ahead of the cops because he's got some pretty good hops. But he ends up just running out this pier. like a small pier. And it's like, and they go, that was a strange choice in running away from the cops. He gets to the end of the pier, he's just kind of standing there like,
5: this guy in the ocean, apparently, like, he just treaded water for like 90 minutes and then came back in, and they're like, we knew you would.
7: Yeah, 90 minutes. Cops,
6: you got to be swing able to run right. past the breakers.
5: Yeah, he got a couple hundred yards out, they said, but they never lost sight of him. 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
3: 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It was pretty hot. All right. Come on back.
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13: This is your Sports Vape summer forecast. Looking ahead, we're seeing temperatures in the 80s. 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
19: Sunshine mixed with clouds at times, with fog in spots early today, with daytime highs approaching 93. Winds out of the southwest around 5 miles per hour. Partly cloudy skies again tonight, lows dip down to about 67. Lots of sunshine tomorrow, highs level off around 98. From the Weatherology Weather Center, I'm meteorologist Jennifer Wojcicki on Rock 95. Right now, 68.
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0: Too much talk? 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

0: stopping in for our bi-weekly summit with Mr. Skin.
1: Skin, I want to thank you. Just the other day, I was just going through Twitter, and I saw you randomly posted a picture of the shower scene in Porky's, and I forgot how hot that scene was.
2: Yeah, well, there's
1: good times.
2: Some
1: good
2: iconic time. Iconic moments in movie history, shower scene is definitely one. It's a funny scene, too. Yeah. Man, that movie is legendary. It's been 45 years since it's been released.
1: I know.
0: 81.
2: Well, it was released in November of 81, and then in limited release, and then there was some bad press about it, so they re-released it in 82, and it took off, you know, because everyone wanted to see it, you know, so. But yeah, 45 years.
1: I didn't know that history of it there, but I knew the time period.
2: Yeah, you could tell it was 45 years ago because there wasn't one shaved tail in there.
1: Yeah, a lot of wolf in that
0: right.
1: one.
0: And which is that what,
1: the way we liked it,
2: Was that what the good old days. when I'm sitting in a rocking chair talking to the youngsters.
1: You never had a wolf, did you?
2: What is that?
0: The controversy surrounding it because there was too much wolf?
1: No.
2: No, there was not enough.
1: That was a time period.
2: Yeah.
1: A lot of wolf.
2: Not enough.
1: All right. Yeah. What do we got here? This is Shailene Woodley. Was her boob supposed to pop out in this scene?
2: Well, I mean, of course.
1: They left it in there, right?
2: But I wanted to talk to you guys about this movie because it's really interesting. It's called Motor City, and it came out in theaters on Friday. And it's a revenge film, very violent. But what the gimmick is, how about this? No dialogue.
1: Wow. What?
0: And really?
2: Yeah, no, it's really cool. If you go to IMDb, you can watch the trailer and see how they do it. But it's not like a silent movie from the 20s where, like, they'd flip to the thing and it would say, hello there. You know, it's like, it's totally done with no dialogue. And the reason, I guess, is they had this global audience strategy in mind. So they wanted to create a movie that required no translation, and you could be from anywhere in the world, any language or any culture, and watch this movie and kind of understand what's going on. And it's really weird. Like, if you watch the trailer, you're like, well, when are they going to talk? Or you're checking your thing. Hey, is my speakers down? But it's really cool. But listen to this. So it's set in 1970s Detroit. It's called Motor City. And there's this drug lord and a corrupt cop. And there's this blue-collar guy played by Alan Rich. And the drug lord is really into his girlfriend, Shailene Woodley. So they frame Alan Richson, and he goes to jail so that this guy could have access to Shailene Woodley. Well, Alan Richson breaks out of jail, and he is one angry guy, and extreme violence ensues. But we do get a Shailene Woodley nude scene. But the only dialogue, I guess, I haven't seen the movie, but in the last, like, at the very end of the movie, there's two lines that are said. But you gotta watch the.
1: I don't understand what work. I'm definitely gonna watch the trailer when I get done.
0: Has there been anything any other movie like that before?
2: No, not that I'm aware of. Right. And how about this? Now, to make this the greatest, one of the coolest things ever, the director of the movie is named Patsy Ponsaroli, and that's his real name. Ever since Happy Days, that somebody in the world would be named Patsy, and this guy is. How great is that?
1: Named the man after Patsy. I love that.
2: Oh, my God. His name's Patsy Ponsaroli. I think that's the greatest name ever.
1: It is.
2: So anyway, you get a Shailene Woodley topless scene, and it's super violent when you watch the trailer. So anyway, pretty cool stuff. So, and then I'm sure you guys are aware that Will Ferrell Netflix comedy The Hawk. Right. It's number one on Netflix. And
0: have you watched?
2: He plays
0: it? I've read nothing but bad reviews about it.
2: Yeah,
0: so I've kind of stayed away.
2: It's not getting good reviews. But the reason I'm bringing it up is because it's number one on Netflix and it's Will Ferrell, and you guys would know about it. But more importantly, so it's not number one, there's no nudity, and he plays this golfer called the Hawk Hawkins, who in 2004 he was one win away from winning golf's Grand Slam, and then I guess his caddy dies, and then he returns to his longtime caddy dies suddenly, and then he decides that he wanted to go back and finish what he started over 20 years ago to make a comeback. And but the reason I bring this up is that everyone's going to be asking me about this fiance of his son is a golfer too, and his fiance is like this crazy social media influencer, and her name is Caitlin Tarver. So I was like, okay, these guys are going to ask me who's the woman on the thing. Her name is Caitlin Tarver, and has she ever been naked? So the answer is unfortunately no, but. Like, I know you guys would never watch Freeform, but a few years ago there was this TV show called Famous in Love on Freeform, which is like a chick network.
1: Okay.
2: And she had a great girl-girl scene in it, though it didn't get to nudity. It was pretty freaking hot. So Caitlin Tarver, the fiance of Will Ferrell's son, who's in a bunch of the episodes, she has never been nude. I'm beating you guys to the punch on that.
1: So. Yes, you are.
0: Her character is Natalie.
2: Who the hell is name? Yeah.
1: Who's Dove Cameron? She looks pretty hot, man.
2: Yeah, so here's the deal. I wanted to get... I know we're a little past halfway in the year, which, by the way, is blowing my mind how quickly this year's going, I wanted to at least show you... We did a thing on our website in late June. What are the best nude scenes so far this year? But all I wanted to share with you guys is the best celebrity nude scenes so far. When at the end of the year, I'll do my top 10 nude scenes of the year, and hopefully, probably the ones I'm going to mention right now probably will be in the top 10, but I'm hopeful that we'll have such great nudity in the next 5 months that some of these will get bumped out. But for instance, anytime Sydney Sweeney is nude, it usually makes my top 10. Yeah. If you haven't seen her Euphoria nudity this year in this season, it was
1: crazy.
2: I told you guys, I can't watch Euphoria because in the first season, I was all excited to watch it because I read about it. It was going to be like real. And then when you have kids in high school,
1: it's brutal.
2: Wait a second. They do drugs and want to kill themselves. And oh God, I was like, forget this. Right. Anyway, so of course that's one of the best celebrity nude scenes. And she's wildly popular, by the way. Everyone knows who Sydney Sweeney is.
1: Sure.
2: Another celebrity is Elle Fanning, who did that Margo's Got Money Troubles on Apple TV.
1: Right.
2: That's really great nudity. Weird. They're just a critically acclaimed good show.
0: Here's the problem I had with that show. I really liked the show, but as far as the nudity goes, most of it happened in the first couple of episodes. Mm-hmm. And when she went with the OnlyFans thing, I was like, well, we'll see a little more nudity, but she's more into cosplay than actually taking her clothes off. So I hope next season.
2: Right, and a lot of times shows will do that. They'll front load the nudity. I think like Emilia Clarke in Game of Thrones, and then all of a sudden she's like not getting nude, and you're like, hey, wait a second. But you asked about Dove Cameron, and I think this is one of the best nude scenes of the year, and she is a celebrity, but I got to explain why she's a celebrity to you guys. She was a former Disney kid, so if anyone who has kids that watch those Disney shows, there was a famous show a bunch of years back called Liv and Maddie, and Dove Cameron played Liv and Maddie, it's a Disney show. But now she did this movie called 56 Days earlier this year, and out of the, I did not see this one coming, but Dove Cameron, not only does she do great nudity, but geez, she looks pretty damn good. Now, she's in her 20s, let's not get creepy about it.
0: I'm 30.
2: I think she might even be close to 30. She but is. She was,
0: 30 as of January 15th.
2: Oh, those Dove bars are pretty awesome. So, I love the nudity in that, so I'm going to highly recommend that as one of my favorites. But the sleeper of the year, and you guys will totally understand this, because anyone who watched Entourage, whether you like the show or not, everyone loved Emmanuel Shrieke, who played Sloane on Entourage.
1: Right. Sloane, right?
2: And what was always frustrating about her is she'd be in all these shows and movies with awesome nudity, and she's this gorgeous 20-year-old, then 30s, and she'd never do any nudity. And then she did some brief stuff, and it was like, it's good, but you can't see anything. But then she did a movie this year at 50 years old called A Love Like This, in which she's having sex with a guy, and it's a very hot nude scene. And it's like, finally, Emmanuel Shrieke doing nudity. Now, she's still, her 50 is everyone else's 25 because she's still so gorgeous. But right. It is kind of sad that we didn't see this in Entourage or in some other stuff. But I was really psyched that she got naked this year, and that'll probably be in my top 10. Maybe not, but I loved it. And it's a movie called A Love Like This with Emmanuel Shrieke.
0: Long overdue.
1: Yeah.
2: Yes. Long overdue.
1: Get naked. You owe it to us. Right. Exactly.
2: Oh, come on. All right. I mean, especially so many guys were into her. So
1: oh, big time. I'm with you on that one. I'm with you on that.
2: Yeah.
1: Thank you, Skin. Appreciate it, brother. Take care of yourself,
2: man. You got it, guys.
1: All
2: take care.
1: See you, man.
2: Bye.
1: Come on back.
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5: From the newsroom, I'm Alex Carminati. Crave American Kitchen and Sushi Bar at the West Acres Mall in Fargo closed on Sunday. The restaurant's website has been taken down, and all kitchen equipment has been removed. The Crave official website no longer lists the Fargo location as an active restaurant. Crave had opened its West Acres location in 2019. The Crookston VFW Post 1902 has announced that Post Commander Frank Lindgren is stepping down from his position. Lindgren had served as a post commander for the last 5 years. He's being succeeded by Robert Anderson. Both Lindgren and Anderson served in Southeast Asia during the Vietnam War. And happening later today at 11 a.m., live coverage of American Legion State Tournament Baseball. The Grand Forks Royals play the Mandan Chiefs in Fargo at Jack Williams Stadium. 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
14: Sunshine mixed with clouds at times, with fog in spots early today, with daytime highs approaching 93. Winds out of the southwest around 5 miles per hour. Partly cloudy skies again. Tonight, lows dip down to about 67. Lots of sunshine. Tomorrow, highs level off around 98. From the Weatherology Weather Center, I'm meteorologist Jennifer Wojcicki on Rock 95. Right now, 68.
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2: All right, you want to conclude here by going through our checklist of the 27 human emotions? I think you missed this, Nick. The humans apparently have 27 emotions. I think they have more, but they've boiled it down to 27, and I want to know, during the course of the show, have we experienced all 27 emotions? That's going to be our goal from here on in every day.
3: Yeah.
2: All 27
4: tough
2: emotions.
4: Goal.
3: Yeah, I'll let you know at the end.
2: All right.
3: Yeah.
2: Did we admire or adore anything today?
3: After into those gay gyms, you might have adored that.
2: Well, see, there's
4: Mr.
2: another.
4: Mr. Skin, that's one.
3: Mr. Skin. We adored Mr. Skin, for sure.
2: That's one of the emotions they don't cover here.
3: I admire Mr. Skin, too. He made a hell of a job for himself and made a lot of money.
2: I think the boys from 2717 Proverbs at Gym experience a lot of shame, and that's not listed on here.
3: No. Come out of the closet.
2: Aesthetic appreciation. I noticed Nick was just looking at the bear cam, so we've covered that. Amusement. Did we find anything funny? Anything thrilling? Anything energetic?
4: Hopefully something was funny.
5: If not, what the hell are we doing?
4: Right.
2: Anger, we're always mad about something.
4: That could go either way.
2: We're mad about that poor guy got robbed of a perfect game.
3: Right.
2: Anxiety.
3: From years ago.
2: Nick and I are full of that, so we got the anxiety.
4: Yeah, I think that's pretty evergreen.
2: We'll bring you the anxiety too, every day. Awe and entrancement. Did we experience any awe and entrancement today? We have to work on that, I think.
3: Yeah. I can't remember what we did today.
4: Bear Camp could fall under that, too.
3: I don't know what we did today.
5: Were we in awe of the chip bag sandwich idea?
3: I kind of like that.
5: Would you call that awe?
3: I'll give you that.
2: I don't know if it's quite awe, but it was close to spellbound.
5: Okay.
2: When I learned about that.
5: Fair enough.
4: Close to spellbound. The bagged chip sandwich.
2: Awkwardness. We talked a lot about being bullied, so I think that counts as...
3: You guys did,
2: boredom, feeling dull or tired. We always go through a section of that. We have at least one.
4: That's baseline.

0: They'll say, please call me Jim Sucks, man. Please call me Jim Sucks. The boy Jim ain't going to work.
1: You can't say boy Jim Sucks. But
2: at your daycare, you could.
1: The com is very important in
0: that. Yeah, you're right. The com is.
3: Right. Disgust and fear. Oh, yeah.
1: Boy Jim Sucks is different than boy Jim. Yeah, it's
0: yeah, I know what you're saying.
1: You know.
0: Yeah.
3: Right. But, we played the Village People, and we're all scared of gay people.
0: Yeah.
3: Very much a threat. Empathetic and sympathetic pain. Mm-mm. Hurting because someone else hurting. Feeling pity or care. I don't know if I had any of that today.
0: My pity comes when one of our jokes really fails. We all just look at each other like, oh, that was bad. I feel bad. I didn't say that. I feel pity for you, right?
1: Well, I don't feel pity, right. But I do have care for Eric Bienemy's wife, who's recovering from a gunshot wound. Apparently.
2: Cable guy. He had his appendix out. Yeah. We talked about that. Yeah. So there's some empathy. Feel bad for him.
3: Envy and triumph.
0: Well, you're just pissed off that the enemy's not scripting plays. He's visiting his wife. That's why you're pissed.
3: Wanting what others have. I guess we express that just about every day.
0: Yeah.
3: I was also envious of that guy that Sloan was sitting on his
0: Yeah,
3: mirror.
0: Me too.
2: Yeah.
3: I envied that guy.
0: Yeah.
3: Joy of winning. Did we experience the joy of winning again?
0: Yeah. Well, we win. Yeah.
2: I mean,
0: the day?
3: Yeah.
2: I don't know. Do I ever feel like we won when we got done with this thing?
3: No, because it's a marathon.
2: It is. It's never over.
3: Horror and sadness, extreme shock and fear, feeling unhappy or low.
2: Yeah, the 2-year-old doing a coke.
0: We made that fun, though.
2: That's shock.
3: Yeah. Joy and romance. Did we experience any pure happiness? Any loving
0: pure happiness?
3: Yeah.
1: That's hard to come by.
0: Yeah. That might not happen any day. Like a pure happiness? I don't know.
3: Surprise?
1: We did discuss the 69 at length.
3: Did we?
0: True.
3: Did we have any surprises?
0: No, I don't think so.
3: Yeah. Satisfaction? Not really. Being happy with what you have?
0: Yeah.
1: Sure.
0: We should.
3: I guess. And then nostalgia. We always do the nostalgia.
1: Yeah. Easy on that.
2: Covered.
3: Right. Yeah. No nostalgia.
1: Don't mention who are you going to go see? Roxette?
0: Boy, Jim will be pissed.
3: He will. And I was thinking of Bryan Adams and Pat Benatar at Interest over the weekend.
0: Oh, that's great.
2: Yeah, I saw some people were there.
3: That might have been a good show, too.
0: That's a great show. Mm-hmm.
3: That would have been good nostalgic show.
0: Her voice is still kicking ass, too, man. And, and Gerald and his guitar playing.
3: I haven't heard Bryan Adams lately. He can sing.
2: Yeah, he's still fine.
0: He can sing, man.
1: Does he sing the Robin Hood song?
3: I don't know. Everything I do it for y'all. I was working in Kentucky when I was playing that song. And would routinely get requests from people saying, can you play Everything I Do It For Y'all? I swear I'm not making that up.
0: Hey, just caught up with the episodes where you guys were talking about Switzerland having a high number of downloads. I think I can explain it. My formerly Nebraska-based cousin works for the World Health Organization.
2: Who?
0: He writes that in the email, which is based in Geneva, where he lives. He told me there are several people in the Omaha area who also work for WHO. And there's a bit of a crossover between the WHO and the United States Marine Corps, since they share a common interest in the goal and high-risk communicable disease and biocontainment, blah, blah, blah. May I explain some of the France downloads as well, as many of the people who work for WHO live down the road in France due to the extreme high cost of living in Geneva. So downloads from Switzerland are coming from super smart people, and yet they still listen. Bring back insult mug and more peacock, please. Listening from Texas, and he goes back to, this is an old, talk about nostalgia. He goes back to our show since Dodge County Duke. Yeah, our buddy Duke, man. Yeah. Thanks for keeping me sane on my nightmare commutes. So, yeah, we know that some of that has to do with that thing about your computer. But, you know, that's legitimate there. Mm-hmm. You bunch of people in Omaha living over there, they're all going to be a lot of them listen to the show. So, thank you. You can listen to worldwide anywhere. Just download the Todd and Tyler app.
2: And, Nick, you do get the Robin Hood song if you go see Bryan Adams.
4: All right.
2: 26 song set list, and that one's near the end of the main set.
3: He has a ton of hits.
2: Really does.
0: Well, most of his songs rock. That song blows, you know.
2: Yeah. I mean, the last five of the show, main set.
0: I should say it blows. It's what it is. It was for a movie.
2: It's a ballad. It's a love song.
3: He has another ballad called Heaven, too.
0: I like Heaven.
2: Yeah, that one's in there.
3: That's kind of a pussy song.
2: But like ending the show, Cuts Like a Knife, Only Thing That Looks Good on Me Is You, Everything I Do It For You, Back to You, Summer 69.
0: Yeah.
2: That's the end of your main set right there.
0: Yeah. And 69, by the way, we discovered earlier in the show, is at least one of the least favorite sexual positions for men and women because they can't multitask.
3: Right. And we never
0: want to enjoy enjoy it and
3: get
0: not
3: any
0: worry
3: input
0: about,
3: from someone who's had the 69 and the threesome. We want to know which one is more distracting.
0: Right.
3: Because you've got to multitask in both of those instances.
0: I think the position might be a little easier.

0: you might be able to be a little more comfortable in the threesome.
1: Well, yeah, I mean, but you don't want to take a play off. I think a lot of times in a threesome.
0: In a threesome, the one person...
1: can't be the guy taking the play off.
0: Well, if it's you and two girls, one girl is just getting some, and she's taking a play off. You know?
1: No.
0: You're talking about the big circle. Oh, I got it.
1: Yeah.
0: Oh, laying in a circle.
1: There's something everyone can do.
0: I see that. The day gym.
1: You don't have to relegate someone over to the corner. Everyone can participate.
0: It's a daisy chain.
1: All the time.
0: Yeah, it's a daisy chain. I never thought of it that way.
1: Right.
2: And how many threesomes do you have to have before you're comfortable in a threesome?
3: Wouldn't you like to know?
0: We're asking the wrong guys, man.
3: Wouldn't you like to be able to answer that confidently, Nick?
0: Bring it up at home again today.
3: About the fifth one, I started feeling real confident and comfortable.
1: Oh, the joy we experienced is when I made the announcement that we had 10 healthy puppies on Saturday.
0: Yeah, that's right.
1: Yeah.
0: That's where you got the peanut butter in the butt conversation. Right?
1: Yeah, that's right. That's how that led to that.
0: Turned to lust.
2: Do you have 15 dogs at your house right now?
1: 14.
2: Yeah,
1: 10 plus 4.
3: Yeah. Really had to roll over that math again, just to double check.
0: Why is it 10 plus 4 and not 7 plus 7, you know?
2: Well, because they usually have 4 dogs.
0: All 4 of your regular dogs are the 10 new ones.
3: The 10 that were just born.
1: And then, you know, when Christy went away, I was also watching another dog. So there was 5 at my house briefly last week.
0: And none of the other dogs are the dad, right?
1: No.
0: That's right. They go not helping out with anything. They go to Dr. Hand, right?
1: Well, the males live with our stepsons.
0: Got it.
1: So they don't interact because it'd be a mess if one of them went into heat and we had a male around there. It's difficult.
0: Like yourself.
1: Keep track of everybody.
0: Oh, would that happen? Would they just go nuts and start banging that one? Would the male dog just lose it?
1: Oh, yeah.
0: He'd smell poon every morning.
1: They don't have any control.
0: Well, dude, that's because he goes to the gym. He's got to find a gym for himself, right?
2: Do the puppies poo everywhere? Do they have any idea where
0: that's
2: they're taking a dump?
0: No. The dogs clean them up. How gross is that?
1: They poo on themselves. And mom cleans them up.
0: Look at Nick's face. He's going to go. Yeah.
1: They're a little more enthusiastic about the cleanup. This one is not all that enthusiastic and had to be incentivized with Nick's peanut butter.
2: If there was any more than a minute left of the show, I would not have asked that question.
0: Okay, Mr. Skin on today. Check out the podcast. Patronize all the advertisers. Thanks for listening, too. Thanks for joining us. 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
1: 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Is available now for $3,800. I think it'd be funny if one of you guys bought it and drove it to work every day. So we'd still just be sitting out there. Just mocking him, man. Just mocking him.
2: My truck is paid for, I learned the other day.
1: So you could afford this.
3: Yeah, mine is too.
1: Him,
3: and we don't and
1: I actually car. Just lowball him.
2: Yeah.
1: Say you'll give him three for it, you know? See what he says.
3: Even then, I know the history.
1: Well, everybody knows the history.
3: Yeah.
1: So it's on the radio.
2: We've checked the Carfax.
3: Yeah.
1: A lot of cars have been wrecked, and it just wasn't totaled.
3: Yeah, it's got
1: and,
3: like what?
1: And the frame wasn't bent or anything.
3: It's got like over 150,000 miles on it.
1: 153K. Oh, I didn't think of that. Ooh.
3: Yeah.
1: Yeah, that's a lot.
2: Right.
3: Yeah.
2: I'll offer him 300.
3: Yeah, that'd be my offer. I'll
2: he
3: knock
2: said three. I'm thinking 300.
3: Yeah, that seems reasonable.
1: Yeah, my friend Steve checked in right on his Facebook page. Show me the Carfax. Does it come with a half inch roll of duct tape? You know, I asked him if there was do floor fries, are they included? You know, because you know there's a few around there, but you. Let me see. Is it semi proof? Yeah. Some teen girl is going to love it. I love that comment. So,
3: as seen outside small town bars all over the Midwest.
1: We'll get it into that when Nick gets here later. But yes, his Ford Focus, the famous Ford Focus from this program, $3,800 available now. Just get a hold of Nick. And I'm sure he'll sell that, you know.
3: I'm sure we're doing
1: I still think one of you guys should buy it. Just keep it out there.
3: We're doing a great job of helping him, sitting here going, nah, I don't think it's worth that much.
1: I have no idea what it's worth. I told him to go to Carvana and type in all your stuff because they're pretty good about offering you decent money. I know I got a bunch of money for my daughter's Jeep. And they give you a fair price. Now they turn around and probably flip it for even higher.
2: Well, but Jeeps still, are kind of in demand. So are
1: true,
2: trucks.
1: A lot of used cars are in demand because new cars are really expensive.
2: Right.
1: Really expensive.
3: Yeah, but not that used of a car. There's used cars, and then there's that thing.
1: He came up with that price somewhere. Yeah. $3,800.
3: I'm sure it's probably Blue Book on it.
1: Or what he owes something.
3: Yeah.
2: I'm sure he just didn't pull that out of his ass.
1: Yeah. Well, we'll find out.
2: Or he might have.
1: We'll find out. I just saw it on my Facebook again this morning. I wanted to bring that up.
2: I didn't leave the house because I was watching a lot of weather TV. And
1: you guys were getting baked, right?
2: Right. Oh, don't even bother going outside.
1: I was out all weekend because it's beautiful here.
3: Today, too.
2: 282 locations. And most of them, well, almost all of them, either Great Plains or West.
3: Yeah.
2: I saw there were no records set in California, Oregon, or Washington, but it was very hot. But 282 locations broke record highs, 121 tied record highs.
1: So you didn't golf this weekend, I take it?
2: I golfed on Friday when it was like drizzly and rainy and 70 degrees and it was
1: perfect.
2: Beautiful. And then yesterday
1: it turned Saturday.
2: Was 100 and something, and Saturday was 100 and something. And Saturday, thankfully,
1: bitching, right?
2: About 10 o'clock, we were distracted by a bunch of puppies falling out of a dog.
3: Oh. Okay.
1: All right. Did that cool you off?
2: And it was actually, no, but it kept us inside and kept us busy.
1: All right.
2: This was actually one of the least chaotic birthings I've ever seen. Started at 10 o'clock. And then about every half hour, a puppy would fall out. There were no visits.
1: Is there a puppy midwife, or you just sit there and you have to do it yourself?
2: No, I'll help her and go grab an extra towel or whatever she might need. Yeah, but they came about every half hour, and there were 10 of them. There were 5 females and 5 males.
1: No runts? Geez. Is there always a runt?
2: No, these were all pretty consistently sized, too.
1: Okay.
2: All between like 12 and 16 ounces.
3: So this is a 5-hour ordeal.
2: Yeah, but...
1: What's that smell like?
2: Not bad.
1: That made it sound like it smells good.
2: No,
1: it doesn't smell bad. Say it that way. Not bad.
3: We're gonna sell a candle scented like this later on.
2: No, I don't recall the house stinking, and we did
1: doggy entrails.
2: You know, pop open they clean themselves up. Pretty
3: but you
2: good.
3: Might be nose
1: I realize
3: blind.
1: That, but yeah. just the pie and the birthing. Yeah, you know,
3: you might
1: know
3: be nose blind to the smell of doggy birth.
2: I might be.
1: You might be.
2: And, you know, I wasn't right
1: like,
2: in there.
1: Like if a regular person walked walks in there, has it not used to it.
2: I was in the whelping box where all the action was going on.
1: They would say, Jesus, light a match in here. Something like that.
3: Right. Sounds like a dog gave birth in here. Jesus.
1: 10 doggies. Cool, man. You always name them Mr. Pink, Mr. Blonde, that thing.
2: What she does is how you identify the, and she puts a little dab of nail polish.
1: That'll do you.
2: Like down the where they can't get at it, like way down on their lower back.
1: What they put a dab of what?
2: Nail polish.
1: What menopause?
3: Nail polish.
1: Well, you got a gum in your mouth, man. I can't see what you're saying. Take the damn gum out of your
3: And your ears
1: mouth.
3: Don't work.
1: Well, that's true, too. They do with headphones. Otherwise, they don't.
2: And she does it in birth order. Like it's red, orange, yellow, green, blue, indigo, violet.
1: That's written down, right?
2: Yeah. Okay. Roy G. Biv is the birth order. And then once there's more than eight, I don't know what her
1: So they can't lick it off.
2: Right.
1: Got it. Okay. So that's why you get confused.
2: So mama can't lick it off. And then once they get a little bit bigger.
1: <That's>, by mama, you mean the dog, right?
2: Yeah. Okay. Yeah, all right. Yeah. And once they get a little bit bigger, then they have collars that they put on that correspond with whatever color they were painted.
1: Did you ever name them ahead of time, or the people that get them get to name them, right?
2: It's inadvisable to do that.
1: Yeah, because you can't call them something.
2: You're not supposed to get so attached to them that you get sad
1: that too.
2: When they leave.
1: Yeah, that'd be really
3: You're not supposed to get attached to them, but yet here, have a bunch of puppies live in your house for 8 weeks.
2: Right.
3: Don't get attached to them. Come on.
1: I don't know how you do that.
3: Yeah.
2: Well, you do.
1: No, I would have, if I were you guys, I'd have like 15 dogs in that house at that point, you know. Can't give this one away. This one likes me.
3: Right. Yeah. Right.
2: No, you end up having favorites in the litter, but you also realize, they're not going to stay around.
1: Yeah. Oh,
3: you also realize
1: that sounds so sad. Yeah. I understand that's what they're for, but still, you know,
3: and you
1: you're
3: realize
1: making somebody else, you're making some other family happy. I
2: right.
1: get it. Yeah,
2: and we got enough dogs.
1: Yeah, yeah, you do.
2: Trust us.
3: And paycheck.
2: We have enough dogs, and yes, there's that too.
1: And more turds in the yard. They don't. Yep. They don't turd in the yard, do they?
2: They do not.
1: In the first 8 weeks,
2: they turd in the box.
1: And they roll into it. Right. They roll over it.
2: And then mama cleans them up.
3: Let's keep that smell inside.
1: Mama licks the turds. Doesn't smell at all.
2: This one is not as enthusiastic as a lot of other mothers.
1: Not bad.
2: I've seen, because she had to be incentivized with the peanut butter. I saw Kristy get out the peanut butter. What are you doing? I'm putting peanut butter on their butt. So that way mama cleans them up.
1: I would like that.
2: Yeah.
3: No one told me that was an option.
1: I got peanut butter in my butt. Let's go. Right. Come on. Somebody go to town.
3: God.
2: I'll relay a message on your behalf if you want me to.
1: I think that's probably bestiality in a way, right?
2: No. I thought you. I would imagine.
1: Oh, for a human to do it to me. Yeah, that's what I imagine.
2: Someone to inform her that you have peanut
3: butter. We'll talk to the roommate for you.
1: I'll get a hold of her. She's upstairs sleeping.
2: All right, just in case you're hungry.
1: Peanut butter on the butt.
3: Hey, I got an idea for this weekend.
1: Yeah.
2: Right.
1: Hell, this weekend. How about this afternoon? Come on. We got peanut butter.
3: You don't want
1: to put the chunky stuff in there, though. It has to be the smooth, you know?
3: Well,
1: because that could cut you.
3: Okay.
1: The chunky peanuts could actually cut your butthole.
3: Fair point.
1: That's brutal. Good morning.
2: I want that call. I don't think that's happened.
1: Yes, it has.
2: A piece of chunky peanut has cut your butt.
1: Well, I think you would use the smooth kind for that.
2: Have you been injured?
3: Well, we're already narrowing it down quite a bit, Todd, by asking for people who've had peanut butter on their butt.
1: Butthole. Butthole.
2: But,
1: I'm not talking about the cheek, man.
2: That's too easy. That call's too easy. You want someone
1: we'll get that.
2: Who's
1: we'll
2: had
1: get
2: the that. Chunky, and they were injured by a chunk of a peanut.
1: Right.
2: Yeah.
1: You want some peanut butter? I got some for you. Good morning.
3: You're so far off the rails.
1: Mr. Skin, we're going to sell Nick's car later. So we'll have good luck with that. Come on back.
0: Yep. 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
22: Sunshine mixed with clouds at times, with fog in spots early today, with daytime highs approaching 93. Southwest winds around 5 miles per hour. Partly cloudy skies, tonight lows dip down to about 67. Daytime highs approaching 98, tomorrow mainly sunny skies. From the Weatherology Weather Center, I'm meteorologist Jennifer Wojcicki on Rock 95. Currently 72.
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23: Rumors spreading around in that Texas town. 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And you know what I'm talking about. 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

0: It's not just a morning show. 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
2: So I got Tony Romo drunk this weekend, man. So he was at a golf course apparently too that day. I guess, was he driving on the golf course?
3: I think so, yeah. It was some sort of tournament that he was playing in.
2: Yeah, there was a video of him, a cool video. It's because there's a kid on the course that recognized him, obviously knew who he was, because it was probably some tournament, you're right. And he's got a football with him, and Romo's teaching him how to drop back. And it's but you know he's hammered because he's right by the golf cart, you know, drinking a bunch of booze, you know. what'd he blow? Yeah. Oh, no, he failed the actual physical one. Said he was pretty drunk. Yeah.
4: This is Milwaukee?
2: Somewhere in Wisconsin, yeah.
4: Yeah, Milwaukee. Suspicion of operating while under the influence.
2: Right.
4: They have the OWI.
2: He looks, look at his face in
4: Wisconsin.
2: Yeah, he's
3: unclear whether he submitted to breath testing.
2: Yeah. But he failed
4: performed poorly on standardized.
2: The juggling part. He failed the juggling part.
4: Yeah.
2: Yeah. Only one hand, right?
4: Your tests are hard.
3: Oh, and he's withdrawn.
2: Drinking and driving is not fun.
3: He was supposed to play in another tournament this weekend. He has withdrawn from the Texas State Open in Tyler, Texas this weekend.
2: Yeah, only because it'd be different if he was just a regular DUI, but he got a DUI at a golf tournament.
4: Yeah.
2: So
4: yeah.
2: He'd be teeing off everywhere.
3: Tough look.
2: Yeah,
3: right.
2: It'd be a tough look to
4: but
2: go out there.
4: But his demeanor was cooperative during the arrest.
2: So had your cocktails, should have Ubered, you know, should have Ubered.
4: Didn't go all Mark Sanchez. We all analysts learned a lesson from Mark Sanchez.
3: Yeah, don't stab a guy.
4: That you don't just take the knife out.
2: Yeah, I don't dislike Romo. I think he's cool.
3: No, I've never understood the vehement hatred for him as an analyst.
2: I don't either.
3: I don't think he's that bad.
2: I think people look into it too much. They pay way too much attention. Because they have to keep talking. We know that.
3: Yeah.
2: We know that job. You got to fill a lot of time when you're in that gig.
3: And maybe that's why.
2: Sometimes you're going to say just some stupid stuff, and people are going to get angry.
4: Yeah. Well, he spent an hour 15 in jail.
2: Yeah. Did he really?
4: Yeah. Okay. Room
2: in Tony Romo.
4: 9:45, and then he was released shortly after 11 o'clock.
2: Aren't you Tony Romo? Yes, I am.
3: Wasn't that was why?
4: I hope he paid the guy back who posted his bail.
2: I'm sure he did, yeah. Probably drove him right to the ATM.
3: Yeah. It does make sense, though, that Wisconsin doesn't have... Because remember when Tiger got pinched, they said that Florida has the law, you have to spend like 8 hours in jail if you're arrested.
2: Wisconsin's the biggest drunken state in the whole union.
3: Yeah. Right?
2: So they don't care.
3: Yeah, they don't have that rule.
4: They want you to get out and start drinking again.
2: Well, they're probably full.
3: Yeah, the jails would be full if they kept everybody for 8 hours.
2: All right, DUI's not funny. Relax, people. No emails. All right, we're just saying that.
3: We're just saying Wisconsin's drunk.
2: He had a that's true. Wisconsin
3: and statistics
2: is
3: will back us up.
2: Oh, yeah, by far.
4: And he didn't hurt anybody.
2: No, he didn't.
3: No, he didn't, thankfully.
2: Just had one too many at a golf tournament. And we're talking to a lot of guys at golf. They've all done that. So just be careful out there, kids.
3: Plus, the worst, that wasn't even the worst part of his day. He shot like a plus 35 at that tournament.
2: Well, he was hammered. I mean, you can, first couple holes are pretty decent when you have a couple drinks, and then it goes over. When you start drinking more and more, then you think you're good, and you're really not.
3: Yeah, he won $60.
2: Right.
3: And for shooting the 35 over par.
2: Oh, really?
3: Yeah, tied for.
2: Isn't he like a scratch golfer?
3: I think he is.
2: I thought he was a good golfer.
3: This was the Wisconsin Amateur Championship. He tied for 73rd in a
4: Oh, no, they probably have that scoring system.
2: The scoring system,
4: yeah.
2: Right.
4: So he, you know.
2: Yeah, plus 35. That's like being push territory.
4: Right, that's. No, yeah.
2: But amen. So you're right. This is a. The scoring thing, you're right.
4: Some modified Stableford scoring system is actually was 11 over par, and he had 35 points, which was good enough for 73rd place.
3: Oh, this
4: very un-Romo-like performance.
2: Right.
4: One in Tahoe, you know, he'll win that on occasion, or you usually see him up the leaderboard, because apparently he can stay sober in Tahoe. I don't know how he manages that. Well, Wisconsin, Tahoe.
3: Well, they probably have a bunch of drivers for the celebrities at that thing at Tahoe. So he's probably not sober. He's just not driving.
2: Yeah, and speaking of the Tahoe one, our buddy Larry the Cable Guy had appendicitis, I guess, huh?
3: Yeah.
4: Did
2: it burst? Did Larry's burst?
4: I didn't get any details on that.
2: It was a bunch of headlines. Yeah. He talked about he felt he had to poop or something like that. He released, I think he put something on Facebook. Michelle was reading this story on Facebook that he actually, some of his quotes were saying he had to poop or something like that. So
3: yeah, that tracks.
2: When I first saw the headline, it scared me because it said Larry the Cable Guy in a hospital. Little Lincoln, Nebraska. I said, Then I read further into it. He's fine. It was appendicitis.
4: Oh, so he was home when it happened.
3: Yeah.
2: Apparently. Okay. Yeah.
4: I thought he might have been on the road.
3: I don't think he's got a lot of dates these days.
2: I don't know. Well, I see him once in a while. Maybe he'll release them once in a while. But
3: yeah, just here and there.
2: Everybody else is out there, right? Yep. He's got his money, and now he has one less appendix, right? They took that out?
3: Yeah.
2: Figure that out when that happens. Okay.
4: Which they tell you you don't need anyway. I've heard conflicting reports.
2: I don't think it does anything. It probably did something before evolution, you know, just like that. And you can lose a spleen, too. I don't know why you can use that. That can go, too. Oh, no, the gallbladder. The gallbladder could go, too. I have no idea what that does, but people can live without a gallbladder.
4: What else can you do without?
2: Yeah. I think the gallbladder and the appendix. Well, your legs. Yeah. If you're talking limb. You mean organ-wise?
3: Appendix, gallbladder, spleen.
2: Okay. Yeah.
3: The stomach can be bypassed or removed in rare surgeries.
2: Oh, yeah. Because you... Yeah.
3: Boom, you go straight to the small intestine. And then, of course, the reproductive organs. Don't if you want to count those.
4: You only need one kidney and one lung.
2: Yeah, it's pretty rough, but you can do that, I guess. Yeah.
4: I mean, you can stay alive.
2: Right, yeah.
4: I would guess it's not as much fun.
2: No. Not as much fun.
3: Thyroid. You can lose the thyroid, but then you got to take hormone pills every day. And then the tonsils and adenoids.
4: Sure.
2: That comes out, too.
3: Don't need them.
4: All right. I think I still have mine. A lot of them people get, at least back in our day, they were taken out.
2: I have my tonsils also.
4: Do you still?
2: Yeah, I never had them taken out. Yeah. And if you take them out as adults, they say it's the worst pain ever. The doctor was telling my son that when he had to, because he had to get that shot in his tonsils because he had an abscess back there. And he said, yeah, you're up. And I've talked to adults that have had their tonsils taken out for certain reasons. They had to take them out as adults. And they were laid up for a week. Worst pain ever.
4: Did Ryder have them removed?
2: No, not yet.
4: No.
2: That worked with that shot. And... they're just going to keep an eye on it for the next 6 months.
4: Christy had them removed. I think she was in college, so she was 21, 22.
2: Like a son of a bitch.
3: Yeah. It says it's an outpatient procedure. It only takes 20 to 40 minutes, but in adults, significantly more intense and prolonged recovery than in children.
4: I think two weeks. She was several days in the hospital.
2: 2 weeks.
3: Yeah.
2: So how we get there, I don't know. Oh, stuff you can leave your body with, right? Right.
4: Because Larry, the cable guy, has no appendix.
2: He has no appendix, yeah. And that's when you're famous guy, that gets printed. Just like you get a DUI in Wisconsin, if you're famous, it's nationwide. And Tony Romo's nationwide, yeah.
3: Yeah, I found his statement. He did say something about, I don't know who ratted me out. But I don't know who ratted me out down there, but this is the most press I've received since we announced Lightning Racers on Disney Junior.
2: See, I don't even know what that is.
3: I think it's a new car show coming out.
2: Okay, all right. Yeah. Oh, that's a good point. Somebody at that hospital narked on him.
3: Somehow it got out.
2: He's not releasing the statement. It's just appendicitis. He's fine.
3: Yeah, he said 2 days in the hospital. He's back home. Fine.
2: Yeah.
3: You know.
2: Who ratted me out? It's Lincoln, Nebraska. He lives outside of Lincoln, Nebraska. They're going to rat you out when you're in the hospital, you know.
4: Oh, he's a favorite son of Lincoln, Nebraska.
2: Exactly, right, so right, right.
4: Ends up in the hospital. Mm-hmm. Somebody's going to blab.
2: Mm-hmm. The gallbladder produces bile, but my dad got his gallbladder taken out when he was like in his 50s. You know, he didn't have it for like 30 years, so I guess I don't think he was on any special medicine or anything, you know. So I think you don't need the gallbladder.
4: He didn't have to chug a quart of bile every day to make up for the bile that the gallbladder was not making.
2: Yeah. Oh, my God. A doctor could check in on that. Dr. Justin eventually check in on that. Come on back.
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7: From the newsroom, I'm Alex Carminati. 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The restaurant's website has been taken down, and all kitchen equipment has been removed. The Crave official website no longer lists the Fargo location as an active restaurant. Crave had opened its West Acres location in 2019. The Crookston VFW Post 1902 has announced that Post Commander Frank Lindgren is stepping down from his position. Lindgren had served as a post commander for the last 5 years. He's being succeeded by Robert Anderson. Both Lindgren and Anderson served in Southeast Asia during the Vietnam War. And happening later today at 11 a.m., live coverage of American Legion State Tournament Baseball. The Grand Forks Royals play the Mandan Chiefs in Fargo at Jack Williams Stadium. 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
16: This is your Sports Vape summer forecast. Looking ahead, we're seeing temperatures in the 80s. 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
1: Sunshine mixed with clouds at times, with fog and spots early today, with daytime highs approaching 93. Southwest winds around 5 miles per hour. Partly cloudy skies, tonight lows dip down to about 67. Daytime highs approaching 98, tomorrow mainly sunny skies. From the Weatherology Weather Center, I'm meteorologist Jennifer Wojcicki on Rock 95. Currently 72.
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2: I'd send a story over the weekend, and there are four types of thinkers. Which one are you? And I'm thinking I'm probably a little bit of all of them, but definitely two for sure.
3: Economists at Claremont Graduate University in California and Wuhan University. Wuhan! What the hell?
2: It's COVID, right?
3: Yeah. You think Larry got mad when surgeons removing his appendix were wearing masks?
2: I love that.
4: We're letting that go, Todd.
3: Okay.
4: We're letting that go.
2: We made up, but that's funny.
4: We hugged it out.
3: I'm just curious, but that will be among the first things I ask him when I see him again.
4: We're letting that go.
2: You got to ask him that.
3: Yeah. That's in Hubei. I think I'm pronouncing that right. China. They explored people's conscious thoughts after finding a surprising dearth of work on the topic. So much of what it means to be human and what's going on in our head. The fact that we haven't looked at it as economists is really quite extraordinary. So they had 258 volunteers. Our demo, 19 to 71.
2: Yeah.
3: That's our wheelhouse right there.
2: It is, by the way. Yeah.
3: And then they gathered a bunch of...
2: We got listeners in a whole group, you know.
3: Bunch of responses.
2: Well, the first one's the worriers, it says here. Worriers are thought about world events, politics, social issues, 60% more than average. Their minds occupy over concerns over wars, the COVID when it was raging, COVID, awake, lonely, pain, hunger, fatigue. Interesting, the group thought about music nearly twice as often as average, possibly to mitigate the emotional toll of their other thoughts. Yeah, I'm definitely that one.
3: Yeah. Oh, yeah.
2: Then
4: I don't think anybody's going to argue with you there.
3: No.
2: Well, I'm fine. I worry about other things. I do. I'm not going to deny that.
4: I that's the one I try not to be because I can't change any of that stuff.
2: Yeah, well,
4: so what's the point of worrying about it, you know?
2: Easier said than done. But you're right, though. I agree with you. The domestics, a focus group of pro and practical, and I try to not to be any of these, but just if you have a brain, something's going to intrude in there. A focus group of more practical and household matters, domestic to 50% more chores, home finances, stories through books and TV. The world is often described as thoughts that are highly variable, however, including solve, process, debate, and doc. Jeez, man, just reading these makes you think. The bodily thinkers.
3: Now, the domestic one, I don't know if I'm really all that.
2: The finance part I am.
3: Well, I prefer paying a guy.
2: Yeah.
3: So I do take care of some household matters.
2: Yeah. Oh, yeah. I chainsawed a tree this weekend. Yeah.
3: That doesn't sound safe.
2: Well, it's not a big, huge gas one. It's the electric one, smaller one.
3: Still,
2: I know how to do it.
3: You can lop off a limb.
2: Yeah. Nah.
4: That was the point.
2: If you just, once you let go... The safety of the blade stops, so, you know, you have to really grind your leg to knock off your limb.
4: Here I was worried about the tree falling on him.
2: No, it was a branch on a tree.
4: Oh, okay.
2: And a low branch, too, so I was fine.
4: Oh, okay.
2: No, I didn't knock a big timber. No, I have a tree guy for that. So a couple of big pine trees are huge.
3: I may fit this description.
2: But this is for younger people, Todd. Yeah.
3: That's why I may fit this description. No other group thinks more about their... These are the body thinkers.
2: Right.
3: Think about their senses, feelings, mental impressions of themselves and the world. Oh, maybe not so much. As a group, bodily thinkers are the youngest. Nearly two-thirds are women. They have the highest rate of unwanted intrusive thoughts. At 28%, words appear frequently in their thoughts are therapist, ache, and overwhelm.
4: Yeah, I don't think so.
2: Higher proportion of women in this group due to the effects of the menstrual cycle.
3: Yeah. Oh, they're going to get mad at that.
2: Yeah, they bitch. Right.
3: And they get mad when you bring that up.
2: Well,
3: also reflects people who had physical or mental health issues during the study, turning their thoughts to their bodies, their symptoms, their care. Yeah, I got a little bit of that in me.
2: I think you pretty much have a little bit of all of these.
3: You should.
4: Yeah,
2: if you're a human being, right? Yeah.
4: The bodily thinkers seem like the ones that are always, you know, worried about their appearance or,
2: right.
4: You know,
2: you're right.
4: Self-conscious.
2: That's why it's a younger one.
4: Yeah.
2: Yep.
4: That's what it gets. That's what I'm getting out of that.
3: I thought it was more people who were inclined to, you know, gravitate toward meditation or whatever, but that didn't really come out.
4: Well, but it's the highest rate of unwanted intrusive thoughts.
3: Yeah.
4: You know, and that's the self-consciousness.
2: I'm fat, you know.
4: Exactly.
2: Yeah.

0: I don't think we're this as much though, because this is what you work hard, play hard. So yeah, our work is play.
1: And the rock breakers probably don't have.
0: We're talking about peanut butter in my butthole.
1: As many meetings. Yeah, they're probably not getting yelled at. You're not breaking your rocks right.
2: No, you're not picking the right kind of rocks.
3: Well, it also says the work hard, play hards are the highest income. So the, to be able to do both, you have to have a
1: Are
0: there rock breakers anymore? They have machines for that, don't they?
1: They do.
0: Maybe prisoners still do that somewhere.
3: The chain gang?
0: Yeah.
1: Yeah. More males than females in the work hard, play hard group. Relaxation, presentation, gym,
0: now,
1: flight.
0: I've heard this is a loaded thing to hear, but and I realize that you have to enjoy your life while you're here. But I saw this quote from a guy. It's one of those things you'll see him a lot on TikTok or Reels. People just telling you, don't worry, you know. And the one thing he said. Within 100 years of now, everybody you know, including yourself, is going to be dead. Everybody you know, with 100 years, like right now, unless you know a baby that's going to be 101 someday.
3: Possibly.
0: Possibly, right. Everybody you know is going to be dead. So basically, you know, just don't sweat it. Easier said than done, because everybody has things they have to sweat in their lives. You know, that's just that. And Michelle had a good point about this, because I've heard that statement before also, but it's also, you also want to enjoy while you're here. So sweating certain things, you have to get to where you don't want to sweat things, you know. Where you feel better about yourself or about what you're doing, your family and relationships and things like that. But that's a brutal thing to hear, but it's true, man.
3: Yeah. Yeah.
0: Unless you think you're going to play poker in heaven with your grandma later on, you know, which is not going to happen. But so, yeah, for 100 years, everybody you know, dead, dust, enjoy the day. That's why we don't start out with that. We start out with peanut butter in the butthole to get people going earlier in the show.
1: Now we're telling you that most things you worry about never happen anyway.
3: Yeah.
0: Well, that one.
3: And you can't control most of them.
0: That one's true. That one's true. You think about all kinds of stuff. It's bad to physically it's going to happen to somebody you know, and you worry about it.
1: Some people are more inclined to go worst case scenario than others.
3: Yeah.
1: Some people are a little too positive.
3: Yeah, that's something I've been like consciously trying to get better at. It's just I can't worry about things that I can't change.
0: Yeah.
3: I only got so much time, and I'm not going to waste it, you know, marinating over crap that I can't do anything about. You know.
0: Well. Start worrying. Maybe this is too heavy subject. So people are worried about their stuff right now. You know. Good morning. You know.
3: Just worry about how much today is going to suck.
0: Yeah, exactly.
3: Not the rest of everything.
0: No. So yeah, four ways of worrying.
3: Thinking.
0: Oh, that's right. Yeah, thinking. Yeah, four ways. Four thinkers. Yeah, I don't know. Yeah.
3: I think you're right. At times, there's a little bit of all of that in most of us.
0: But if you're the human condition,
3: just
0: you're
3: going to day to day.
0: Exactly. You're going
3: to moment to moment.
1: I don't know what commercial I heard it on. I've seen it several times. Apparently, they've broken it down to humans have 27 different emotions.
0: Wow. Well, I was Googling that right now. Yeah.
3: Yeah.
1: I would have thought there were more, you know, because, you know, there's got to be subgenres of a lot of these emotions.
0: Mm-mm.
1: Just to boil it down to 27 seemed like there's more emotions.
0: That'd be a bigger movie, you know.
1: Yeah.
0: Lewis Black was anger. How many people?
1: Right.
0: How many people were in that? Was there five emotions in that? Maybe
3: yeah,
0: six.
3: Five.
0: Okay.
3: Yeah, it looks like this happened in this back in 2017, and it was a study by UC Berkeley.
0: That's a pretty smart school there.
3: Yeah, I tend to believe them.
0: Yeah,
3: you know,
1: and they have them in alphabetical order.
3: Yeah, and maybe
0: anger's first.
3: Maybe tease that for the next break because I don't think we have time to get through 27.
0: No, we don't.
1: Right, anger's in there definitely.
0: Well, that's
3: he was the best emotion in that movie.
0: Yeah, I didn't watch the movie, but I'm sure it was good.
3: I did.
0: Yeah, well, you did.
3: And two.
0: Yeah, what's that movie called?
3: Inside Out.
1: Yeah.
0: Okay. Oh, that's right. Yeah.
3: Inside Out.
0: He was anger.
1: Now they could do it with an expanded cast.
0: Right. 27. Well, they keep making them. Like Toy Story, didn't they introduce new characters every year? Every time Toy Story came out, there was more characters in it, you know?
3: Yeah. There's some new ones.
1: Yeah. Yeah. It may have to be a little more adult themed if you're going to. Because sexual desire's in there. And they probably didn't have one of those characters in Inside Out.
3: No. Well, I don't. The second one, she was a teenager, so.
0: Well,
3: maybe.
1: Yeah, maybe.
3: But that was.
0: She's learning to touch herself.
3: I don't think Pixar was going to put that in the movie.
1: And who do we cast in the role of Horny?
3: Pete Davidson.
0: Yeah. That'd be Mike Myers, wouldn't it?

0: be. Yeah. All right.
1: Horny.
2: Well, you know, I mean, we all were teenagers at some point.
1: She's a teenage girl. Let's avoid that conversation. Good thing your commercial's coming up here. All right. Come on back. Mr. Skin later on.
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18: Sunshine mixed with clouds at times, with fog and spots early today, with daytime highs approaching 93. Southwest winds around 5 miles per hour. Partly cloudy skies. Tonight, lows dip down to about 67. Daytime highs approaching 98. Tomorrow, mainly sunny skies. From the Weatherology Weather Center, I'm meteorologist Jennifer Wojcicki on Rock 95. Currently 72.
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0: sunshine mixed with clouds at times, with fogging spots early today, with daytime highs approaching 93. Southwest winds around 5 miles per hour. Partly cloudy skies, tonight lows dip down to about 67. Daytime highs approaching 98, tomorrow mainly sunny skies. From the Weatherology Weather Center, I'm meteorologist Jennifer Wojcicki on Rock 95. Right now, 76.
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0: Good morning, ladies and gentlemen. Today, Grand Forks Royals American Legion Baseball is on the air from Jack Williams Stadium, historic Jack Williams Stadium in North Fargo. It is day two of the North Dakota State AA American Legion Baseball Tournament on Rock 95, KGFK 95.7 FM, 1590 AM in Grand Forks and East Grand Forks. Ryan Cunningham with you here this morning. A warm and muggy Jack Williams Stadium as Grand Forks will begin its state tournament run today, taking on the Mandan Chiefs in a first-round matchup, but really a second-round matchup. To explain, it's a 10-team tournament. All 10 teams that are at the AA level qualify for the AA state tournament. It will be different coming up next year with Jamestown moving back into the 1A ranks. We'll see what they do with nine teams at this level, unless there's a 10th that decides to pop up and join them. But for now, it's a 10-team tournament. Two games took place yesterday. Fargo Post 400, the 7 seed, with a 5-3 win over 10 seed Williston. And Dickinson was upset yesterday, the 9 seed Jamestown, with a 12-2 win over the 8 seed Rough Riders. And so yesterday saw Post 400 advance to the round of 8, and also saw Jamestown advance to the round of 8. Today in the round of 8, it'll be Grand Forks taking on Mandan. These two teams split throughout the course of the regular season. Today, Mandan will enter as the 3 seed. They had a record in the regular season in the statewide standings of 10-8. That was a game better than Grand Forks, who was 9-9 after dropping their final two games of the year with Minot. This was a team from Grand Forks that had a chance to win their last 6 league games, go to Minot, sweep a doubleheader, and move all the way up to the number 3 spot in the tournament. They won 4 games in a row against Post 400 and Bismarck by a combined 5 runs, including a couple of extra inning affairs that were in that run, but a tough one, tough doubleheader, you could say, against Minot at the end of the regular season cost Grand Forks the opportunity to move up, and they'll be the 6th seed today. But Nick Chime, the head coach of the Grand Forks Royals, knowing what was in that mix of teams competing at the end, Post 400, Minot, Bismarck, Mandan, and Grand Forks all vying for position, he'll tell you that the seeds really don't matter, particularly this year. Yes, it's cliche to say it, but this year it really matters in this tournament. And we'll have that conversation with Nick Chine coming up a little bit later on in our broadcast. We apologize, folks. A little bit of a problem getting Chiner's comments on the air here today, and so we apologize for that. But we'll see if we can't catch up with Coach Chine a little bit later on in the broadcast here today, as we have a little bit of an issue there technically back in our studios. We'll get to it, though. Our 3-6 matchup coming up, though, and as we mentioned, these two teams split in the regular season. Grand Forks had a run differential. Had they finished in a tie with Mandan, they would have ended up with the tiebreaker advantage, but due to the fact that Mandan ends up 10-8 and Grand Forks ends up 9-9, well, this is where it turns out. The winner here is going to advance to an 11 a.m. game on Thursday. If you win today, you do not have to play tomorrow. You play on Thursday, and that would really matter for Grand Forks in order to set the table for you in this tournament. The reason why that matters for Grand Forks is that this is a pitching staff that may have its difficulties in being able to put together a very deep tournament run. Okay, that's what we're talking about from that scenario, is being able to put together a very deep tournament run is going to be rather difficult for this Grand Forks team, just because of not a lack of pitching, but the amount of depth that you have in order to get through a 10-team tournament. Well, there's a lot of depth that comes into play in that scenario, and so that might be a bit of a challenge. Getting a day off would be a huge advantage for Grand Forks, and so this really works out to be a very big game for the Royals in their postseason plans today. And we'll have it for you courtesy of our premier sports partners, Rivard's Turf and Forage, a premium seed dealer in Grand Forks. 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They bring you our coverage of American Legion Baseball today. We're going to take a break in our pregame report, which is presented by Signature Graphics and Apparel and True North Equipment. When we come back, we'll talk with Nick Chine, assuming we can get our kind of wires twisted back in the studio, the head coach of the Grand Forks Royals American Legion Baseball team. Run you through our starting lineups, get ready to break down the entire tournament bracket for you with Drive for the Title. And our starting lineups in baseball, first pitch scheduled for this one at 11 o'clock this morning here at Jack Williams Stadium in Fargo. It's Grand Forks, the Royals, and the Mandan Chiefs today set to go in round of eight action from the 2026 North Dakota State Class AA American Legion Baseball Tournament. 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
0: 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It is day one for the Royals, day two of the State Class AA American Legion Baseball Tournament here at Jack Williams Stadium. And the Royals today get set to take on Mandan in this matchup, the Mandan Chiefs, who, let me make a correction, are 11-7 coming into the tournament and grabbed the number three seed in the tournament. And Grand Forks Post 6 with a 9-9 record did grab the number six seed in the tournament. And as we mentioned, before we get into the standings with Drive for the Title coming up here in a couple of moments, Nick Chine, the head coach of the Grand Forks Royals American Legion baseball team, with a chance to join us. And we talked about the seed situation, how tight these teams were in the middle of the standings. And it may sound very cliche to say that the seeds don't matter, but the way that the final standings and the way that the games played out in North Dakota this year truly is the case in the middle of these seeds this year.
10: You know, the top two seeds, obviously, with West Fargo and Fargo, they're different just in their pure depth. But after that, it's a coin flip. Again, it's going to be who does the fundamentals the best, who stays out of their own way, who throws the most strikes, who makes the routine plays, and who puts the ball in play more efficiently and effectively. That'll determine who wins, because it'll be close.
0: And as you'll hear later in our conversation with Coach Chine, getting in their own way was a problem for the Royals in game one against Minot when they were trying to nail down the number three seed in the statewide standings. Six errors in a game that they lost by five runs in game one of that doubleheader, followed by a chance to tie the game and get thrown out of the plate in a 2-1 loss. Well, there you go. That's where a couple of times Grand Forks got in their own way, and they have done that at times throughout the year. We saw a game against that West Fargo team where Grand Forks erupted for five runs in the second inning, chased a pitcher, but then got beat in extra innings by a score of 6-5 because, again, the errors played a huge part in that matchup. Xander Wayne took the loss that night, gave up only two earned runs, and ended up losing the matchup by a final score of 6-5, so that does matter. And when the Royals do not get out of their own way, they struggle. When they get out of their own way, they're a fundamentally sound baseball team. Final standings in drive for the title at the end of the regular season. Fargo Post 2 put their stamp on a regular season championship with a 16-2 record this year. Two games better than the West Fargo Patriots, who were 14-4, and those are the two teams that were singled out by Coach Chine a moment ago. Mandan 11-7. Bismarck Minot each tied at 10-8. Minot gets the 5 due to tiebreaker differential, but they would have been playing each other anyway. Grand Forks is the 6th seed with a record of 9-9. Post 400, 7-11. And the two games that Grand Forks won against Post 400, both one-run games. Dickinson, 6-12. Jamestown, 4-14. Williston was 3-15. And as we mentioned in the first round yesterday, Post 400, the 7 seed, with a 5-3 win over Williston. And we saw Jamestown, the 9 seed, with a 12-2 win over Dickinson, the 8 seed, in the first round of the tournament, the pigtail round. Today, Mandan takes on Grand Forks in Game 1. In Game 2, it'll be Bismarck, the 4 seed, and Minot, the 5 seed. That'll be a whale of a ball game coming up next. Then at 4:30 today, it'll be Post 400 and West Fargo, the two teams on the south side, if you will. And then Fargo Post 2, the number one seed in the tournament, will take on Jamestown, who won in the first round yesterday. Fargo Post 2, this is their home ballpark. They have won 29 state championships in their history, and they're looking to make it number 30 at their home field this week here in Fargo. Will someone bump them? I guess that will be the conversation that we have going forward throughout the tournament. That's Drive for the Title. As our pregame report continues, brought to you today by Signature Graphics and Apparel and True North Equipment. We're back with more in a couple of moments as we continue with our pregame report. We'll have the full conversation with Royals head coach Nick Chine and a look at our starting lineups and first pitch coming up in just a bit from Jack Williams Stadium in Fargo. It's Grand Forks and Mandant in the opening round of the AA American Legion Baseball Tournament on Rock 95, a special sports presentation of News Radio 1310 KNOX.
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0: 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Ryan Cunningham with you here today from Jack Williams Stadium in Fargo. It's Grand Forks, Post 6, and the Mandan Chiefs, the Royals and the Chiefs, in the round of 8 in the AA State American Legion Baseball Tournament here in Fargo. Regular season history, these two teams met on the 30th of June, so a while ago, but still in the middle of the season. And the Royals were beaten in game one by Mandan by a score of 6-5, took the nightcap by a score of 7-3. That's what gave them the opportunity at tiebreakers with this team down the stretch. But Mandan pulls out to an 11-7 record in order to secure the number three seed coming into the tournament. Had a tough series with the Bismarck Governors at the end of the year, losing 6-3 and 9-8, and that was after Grand Forks swept the Governors at home, but defeated the West Fargo Patriots by a score of 4-2 at the end of the season to grab a victory with some momentum coming in. Grand Forks lost their last doubleheader to the Minot Vistas, and so we'll see how they rebound from that coming into the day. And that's one of the conversations that we had with Nick Chine today, the head coach of the Grand Forks Royals. We asked about losing some of that momentum at the end of the year. This is a Royals team that came on strong at the end of the season, won four straight games in the league in the same week by a combined five runs, and had a little mojo going out to Minot before falling 7-2 and 2-1. We asked if that was an issue, trying to bounce back after losing at the end of the regular season and having a good week to sit around and think about that. Well, once again, we seem to have a couple of technical issues with our conversation with Nick Chine. We definitely want to get those to you. I'm not exactly sure what it is that has gone on that's caused us so many problems with this part of it here today, but we're going to go ahead and see if we can't get that fixed up for you. Again, our apologies for this becoming a little bit of an issue for you today, folks. We like to be a little better prepared than what we're dealing with here today, but we've run into a couple of bumps in the road that have prevented us from being able to bring you these conversations in a timely manner. And we're not sure exactly why that is. So we'll go ahead and take another break here as we continue along in our pregame report. We'll come back with the starting lineups and get ready to go with baseball coming up here in a couple of moments. Stay with us while we try to fix up some difficulties back in our studios and bring you Nick Chine. We'll do that with more in a couple of moments.
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Well, it's like the conversation that we had a few days ago about the vehicles that are removing the dipsticks from their engine. You know, the dipstick worked for 100 years, so what should we do? Completely eliminate it because it works and do something different. We apparently have done that with our technology, and so we've had to rework the plumbing on it. But nonetheless, we're back at Jack Williams Stadium.

0: All that being said, the body of work that we've done and the way we've played throughout the year, as long as we don't get in our own way today, we'll be right there. We'll have a chance to win.
1: And taking a look at your team and thinking about your roster, the one thing I wondered about, this team is certainly built to win any single game that they're in. I think you've demonstrated you can do that. I'm wondering about whether you're built to make a deep tournament run, because that requires a lot of pitching. What's on your mind in regards to how you manage your arms for a whole tournament if you make a deep tournament run?
0: Honestly, we just play it one game at a time. I don't think about the next game or the day after or 2 days or 3 days down the road. It's just one game at a time. We just handle the day and the business at hand. Each day that we're afforded the opportunity to play, and we just go at it that way and let the dominoes fall as they may. But it's just one game at a time. I'm not thinking about tomorrow or the next day or the next day. It's just one game at a time, and based on the performance of that game and how well the pitcher does, and do I got to go get him early or can he finish, you know, seven innings, that'll determine who's up next and who I bring in. So it's just day by day. We just live in the moment.
1: The one thing that might sound kind of like a stereotype but is really true this year is that your seed doesn't matter. This is a 3-6 matchup, but when we say you can throw that out the window, a lot of people expect that to be some coach speak, but in all reality, it's 100% true this time. There were four teams right in the middle of this and maybe a few more that could have been in any position in this tournament. That does not matter to you this time around at all, does it?
0: No, not at all. Again, through the entire, you know, you play 40 games, you see these teams at least twice, then you add the high school season too. It really is, you know, the top two seeds, obviously, with West Fargo and Fargo, they're different just in their pure depth. But after that, it's a coin flip. Again, it's going to be who does the fundamentals the best, who stays out of their own way, who throws the most strikes, who makes the routine plays, and who puts the ball in play more efficiently and effectively. That'll determine who wins, because it'll be close.
1: When you saw Mandan in the regular season, is there anything they do, whether they take more chances on the base paths, better arms in the outfield, any of those things that stand out at all that make them a difficult challenge or a different challenge, or are they pretty much a straight-up baseball team like you've seen from everybody else?
0: Yeah, they're similar to us. They're fundamentally sound. They're well-coached. They're well-disciplined. They are a little more aggressive than we can be on the bases just based on their personnel. So they'll run the bases a little more aggressively. They'll take more chances as far as moving runners up with stolen bags and things of that nature. There's a lot of foul ground in this park. So backups, wild pitches, pass balls are going to be costly. They can cost you two bags in this field.
1: And then finally, Coach, you mentioned that you're going to take it one day at a time when it comes down to your pitching. Let's start there. Who goes today? What's kind of the game plan for where you'd go if you have to go get a number two pitcher today?
0: Well, we're going to start with Alex Seaver. He's been our most consistent and best. He's kind of been squeezed, I would say, his last probably three or four outings. I don't know if it's his movement or his velocity that's causing him to work so hard, and I believe that he's throwing a lot more strikes than he's getting credit for, so his walks have been kind of pushed up there. But he's around the zone consistently. He'll be good for us, and I'm going to ride him until either they bang him around enough for me to go get him or he's out of pitches. And then after that, it'll probably be Doc, which I nicknamed Matt Dosh, probably Xander Wayne, because I'm going to play to win each game. And I'm not, like I said, I'm not worried about game two or game three or game four. It's just I want to win each game, and then we'll figure it out after that.
1: With that, we'll pause for our national anthem. We're back at Jack Williams Stadium next here on Rock 95.
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2: 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Leading off is center fielder Caden Tostenson. Batting second, right fielder Gabe Schauer. Batting third is the left fielder Rylan Corinta. And Ryan Reichow will clean up at third base. Batting fifth is Xander Wayne at first. Alex Seaver will pitch and bat sixth. Batting seventh is Matt Dosh at shortstop. David Larson bats eighth behind the plate, and Leighton Pribula, the second baseman, will round it out today for Grand Forks in the number nine spot. For the Minot Chiefs, the Mandan Chiefs today. Leading off is shortstop Hudson Sheldon. Batting second, the pitcher Ty Weiler. Batting third is Zach Weiler in center field. And Troy Gerhart in right field will clean up today. Aiden Bogner bats fifth at second base. Mike and Brajos will bat sixth at first base today. Batting seventh is Peyton Coppy in left field. Batting eighth will be Jensen Scholes behind the plate. And Aiden Flieger at third base will bat ninth today for the Mandan Chiefs. The Chiefs are taking their warm-up tosses right now. They'll be in the field first as the home team on the scoreboard today. Before we get to first pitch of this one, let's pause 10 seconds for station identification. 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
2: Our home plate umpire is Jordan Hughes today. He gets ready to bring Caden Tostenson to the plate as we get set for the first pitch of this matchup today between the Grand Forks Royals, the 6 seed, and the Mandan Chiefs, the 3 seed. Ty Weiler takes a look over his glove, delivers to Tostenson, and hit him in the left shoulder. One pitch, one base runner for Grand Forks as Weiler gets loose on his opening toss, and Tostenson is hit by a pitch to start the game. An inauspicious start for the Mandan Chiefs today, but a great start for Grand Forks. They've got a speed runner on first base in the form of their center fielder with nobody out, and Gabe Schauer will come to the plate, and we'll see if Grand Forks is thinking small ball early. As you heard from Nick Chine, he expects this to be a close game today out of the set. Weiler delivers a strike, and the count goes to no balls and a strike. Our home plate umpire is Jordan Hughes. Ryan Ingeman out of Grand Forks is at third base. Gabe Salander out of Grand Forks is at first base today. A couple of Grand Forks umpires getting an opportunity here at the state AA Legion Baseball Tournament. Bunt is shown. It's the small ball we were expecting. It's mishandled, and everybody's safe. And now nobody covers third. A turn by Tostenson, and he'll go to the hot corner with no one available to take the ball. So some alert base running on that play to go along with a picture-perfect bunt that hugged the grass line down the third base path. And then on top of it, Aiden Flieger, the third baseman, charged to cover the play. He left third base unoccupied, and nobody rotated over to cover the corner. So runners are at the corners with nobody out. They credit Schauer with an infield hit on a bunt single. And Grand Forks will have runners at the edges here in the first inning. Rylan Corinta to the plate, and Corinta will take a pitch low for ball one. Mandan's uniforms, white with the green pinstripes and the yellow trim and lettering. Looks a lot like the Oakland A's. They actually call their junior team the Mandan A's. Grand Forks in their shirt uniforms today with the royal blue, white piping on the shoulders, and white pants to go with that. Tostenson from third, Schauer from first, and a check swing pitch called a strike on Ryland Corinta outside corner. There's a lot of speed up front here for Grand Forks. Their entire outfield bats in the top third of the lineup today, and two of those men are aboard with nobody out. No score as of yet. Grand Forks looking to draw first blood and a golden opportunity to do so. Set by Weiler at the chin, the 1-1 pitch brushes inside near Ryland Corinta. He turns away from it, and the count will go to 2-1. Not a huge crowd here today, and those that are here are going to swelter. It's 82 degrees right now in Fargo, and looking for 92 for the daytime high, and we're all just happy we didn't play Sunday. This is a relief compared to what we had back then. The 2-1 pitch to Corinta, called a strike on the inside corner. Righty cuts the corner on the lefty batter, and the count will go to 2-2 on Ryland Corinta. Big bats coming up next for Grand Forks. Love to see the momentum continue and get a big start. Weiler sets at the chin, the 2-2 to Corinta. Curveball grounded up the middle weakly. Charged by second baseman Bogner. He makes a tag on a runner coming across. Throw to first base, going to be in time, I believe, for a double play. No definitive call made, but looks like, let's see what's going to happen here. We haven't seen a definitive call made yet. And apparently the runner's going to be safe at first base rather than out. So to bring in a run, Caden Tostenson will score to make it 1-0. Schauer is out on a fielder's choice that Corinta will reach on. The play will be 4 unassisted on a tag play for out number 1. And with Corinta at first base, Ryan Reichow will come to the plate for Grand Forks. And the pitch to Reichow gets away from catcher Jensen Scholes. He was able to get a piece. Doesn't roll far, but it rolls enough for Corinta to move on what will be a wild pitch. That was discussed in the pregame report today as well. Nick Chine talking about the team that gets in its own way, and a ton of foul ground well behind the plate. Different than some of the other parks that are out there here at Jack Williams. You definitely look to take advantage. 1-0 pitch is a fastball high. The count will go to 2 no strikes on Ryan Reichow. 1-0 Grand Forks in the top of the first inning. And Reichow now batting with a runner in scoring position. Big bat at the plate for Grand Forks. Weiler looks back at second. The 2-0 pitch. Missed high for ball 3. And 3 and no strikes, the count on Reichow. Reichow got a chance a couple of years ago with Red River, breaking into the starting lineup due to an injury to Xander Wayne, and just crushed the ball early in that high school season. Been a staple since. 3-0 pitch is a strike. He's taking all the way. The count will go to 3-1. And now a couple of years later, Reichow and Wayne bat back-to-back for this Grand Forks team in the 4-5 positions, trying to be the big RBI producers. The 3-1 to Reichow. Cut the outside corner for strike 2. Had a good pitch from Ty Weiler, about knee-high. Kept that down in the zone, didn't give Reichow something to hit, still managed to deliver a strike. And the count will go full on Reichow at 3-2. Weiler checks the runner at second, payoff to Reichow. Missed low, ball 4. And runners are at first and second for Grand Forks. A walk and a hit batsman so far for Ty Weiler today. Been a tough start, along with the bunt single for Gabe Schauer. And Xander Wayne will come to the plate. About a month and a half from now, he'll be up the road in Mayville, getting ready to take his cuts at Mayville State as a Comet. He steps in with a big opportunity for the Royals here. And the pitch to him, a fastball for a strike. No balls and a strike to Xander Wayne. Spent a good chunk of his prep career dealing with injuries, football and baseball. Really good athlete. Hasn't had as great opportunity to show it to you as perhaps he'd like. The 0-1 pitch, curveball belted just foul down the third baseline. Weiler stayed up with that curveball. Wayne was all over it and grounded it hard, but it just evaded the bag down at third base. And Wayne is down to the count. 2-2. Corinta away from second. Reichow from first. 1 for Grand Forks in the inning. 1 in the inning as well. And the 0-2 to Wayne. Swing and a miss. Or did he get a piece? He struck out. Strike 3. Ball not caught, but first base is occupied. So Wayne cannot advance. He's out number two in the first strikeout today.
4: Pitcher number seven,
2: for Ty Weiler. And Alex Seaver will come to the plate looking to help himself. Seaver will get the pitching responsibilities for Grand Forks when the teams turn around, coming up before the next half inning, and a chance to try to produce on his own. The pitch to Seaver, belted into the left center field gap, well hit. This one is over Peyton Coppy and all the way to the fence. A turn for Corinta, he'll score. They're going to wave around Rykow. There will be a play, but the ball gets away. Rykow slides in safely. Two driven in by Alex Seaver on a big fly ball to left center field, and Grand Forks will take a 3-0 lead.
4: Shortstop, number 13, Matt Dosh.
2: Seaver, the double easily, takes third on the throw, and Matt Dosh will come to the plate, and that is the hit that Grand Forks needed. We've talked with Coach Chine throughout the season about lacking the big hit to break a game open, and Grand Forks gets that big hit here. So Dosh will come to the plate, still a runner at third. Weiler will set at the chin, and the pitch on the way to Dosh, fastball high. The count will go to a ball and no strikes on Dosh. 3-0 Grand Forks on the all-true scoreboard here in the top of the first inning. Weiler takes a look in, and the 1-0 pitch. Dosh swings, grounds one left side. That's a base hit past third. That'll bring home Alex Seaver, and Grand Forks will take a 4-0 lead. Bottom half of the order production. Seaver and Dosh have driven in three so far today in the 6 and 7 positions. Makes it 4-0 Grand Forks as David Larson will come to the plate. Before those blows for Seaver and Dosh, it really had been a somewhat inauspicious inning for Grand Forks offensively. Got runners at the corners with nobody out, but you're in danger of settling for one. Instead, big hits bring in three more. And David Larson will take a pitch that also gets away from Jensen Scholes, and that's going to move Dosh up. Another wild pitch for the Mandan hurler, Ty Weiler. And Larson will bat with a runner in scoring position in the form of Dosh with pretty good speed. Chance to score another on a base hit here for Larson. Weiler sets the 1-0 to Larson. Hit him. And Larson will go down to first. And Grand Forks will bat around in their half of the first inning. Leighton Pribula will come to the plate, and time will be called as Mandan head coach Jake Kincaid is going to come out of the dugout and have some words with his infield. I'm not as familiar with the pitching rotation for Mandan as perhaps other individuals would be, but in watching Ty Weiler's stuff to get things going, I'm not sure that Mandan threw their ace today. Weiler has left some pitches up, hasn't had tremendous velocity on his fastball. He's hung a curveball, so either just a tough start for Ty Weiler, or Mandan might be trying to wiggle a little bit with their staff. As we mentioned, it's a long, long tournament. But Grand Forks has taken advantage. 4-0 lead, two aboard. And Leighton Pribula will come to the plate now for the Royals. Trying to push the lead to a bigger depth. Pribula will take a curveball for a strike. Nothing and one on Leighton Pribula. Number 9 spot in the order. Grand Forks with 3 hits in the inning. But 2 hit batsmen and a walk have contributed. The 0-1 pitch to Pribula. Checks his swing. Pitch misses low for a ball. Kyle levels up. 1-1. Now you start looking ahead to the bottom of the first. And we heard from Nick Chine today that Alex Seaver, his pitcher, has been, as he put it, squeezed a little bit down the stretch. 1-1 pitch. Pribula swings and drives one to center field right at Zach Weiler. Weiler will settle underneath. Pribula will fly out to center field. That'll bring the first inning to an end. But Grand Forks makes some hay. 4 runs on 3 hits. They'll leave 2. And we played a half inning. New score on the all-true scoreboard after a half. It's Grand Forks 4. Mandan to the plate next. 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We're back with more next.
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2: A great inning for Grand Forks early. They score four runs on three hits. Big two RBI double for Alex Seaver, who's on the bump taking his warm-up tosses right now for Grand Forks. And Mandan will come to the plate for the first time today, trailing Grand Forks by a score of 4-0. 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
4: Number five, Hudson Sheldon.
2: Hudson Sheldon will come to the plate for Mandan. It'll be Sheldon followed by pitcher Ty Weiler and center fielder Zach Weiler due up to face Alex Seaver. Seaver's had a baseball career that's taken him between Red River, the Royals, and some prep all-star stuff in Minnesota. And he'll deliver in a swing and a hot shot just foul past first base. Hudson Sheldon was dialed in on the first pitch and drove one over first base umpire Gabe Salander's head. Count will go to no balls and a strike. Seaver gets the call today. And in talking with Nick Chine, the head coach of the Royals, he said he's playing to win this game. He's not worried about tomorrow. So he'll take Seaver as long as he can have him. And then would probably go to either Xander Wayne or Matt Dosh next. A 1-1 swing and a miss. Good fastball. Blew it by Sheldon of the count. Is a ball and two strikes. One and two the count, and the 1-2 pitch to Hudson Sheldon. Drive to right field. Right at Gabe Schauer, leaps, and he makes the catch. Another well-hit ball to the right side on a line, and a laser right at Gabe Schauer. And Schauer reaches up to make the catch and a line out to right. Sheldon tattoos a couple of baseballs and goes away empty for his efforts. One out, base is empty, and pitcher Ty Weiler, who got knocked around a little bit in that last inning, will come to the plate. And the pitch to him, a fastball for a strike. You go over 81 pitches today, and you need 4 days of rest. The 0-1 pitch on the way to Weiler. Ground ball towards short. Charging is Dosh. He's got it cleanly. Off his back foot. Throw gets away into fair territory and a lot of room, as we talked about. The second baseman, Schauer, ends up over trying to cover it. Rather, the first baseman, Xander Wayne. But it will be an extra bag for Ty Weiler.
4: Center fielder, number 10,
2: may give him a hit and an error in this situation. They're going to rule it straight up error on the shortstop, and probably the right call there too, although Matt Dosh had to do a lot to get to that ball, had to charge it hard and throw off his back foot. But one of those mistakes that Grant Forks was talking about. Zach Weiler will come to the plate with a runner in scoring position behind Alex Seaver, and the pitch on the way to Zach Weiler, that one called a strike. So you go over 81 pitches today, you've got to rest Wednesday, Thursday, Friday, and Saturday. And that means you couldn't pitch unless there's an if game on Sunday, a second time in the tournament. Sweeping breaking pitch gets away from Larson. Larson picks it up, throws to third, but not in time to throw down Ty Weiler. That'll be a pass ball. And so a runner goes to third. And Mandan trying to chip away at that 4-0 Grand Forks lead early on an error and a pass ball. The 1-1 pitch to Zach Wyler. Breaking pitch, missed upstairs, jammed him a bit. Counts now 2 balls and a strike. You can see Seaver, his arm motion can throw you a little bit off. 2-1, hard fastball, swung through and missed. The count will go to 2-2, and Seaver really needs a strikeout here. The middle infield for Grand Forks will play back. Looking for an out, they'll surrender the run for it. The 2-2 pitch, fastball, got him looking on the outside corner, strike three. Big strikeout for Alex Seaver, who just pinpoints the outside corner. And that strikeout gives Seaver a chance to get out of the inning unscathed. Runner still at third. He'll have to deal with the cleanup hitter, Troy Gerhardt for Mandan. Gerhardt's the right fielder. Going to have some pop in the bat. Seaver peers in over the top of the glove. The pitch to Gerhardt. Driven towards second base. Three hopper on the ground. With it is Schauer. Throw to first. The stretch by Wayne is in time. Gerhardt will ground out to the second baseman. Grand Forks commits a couple of miscues, but will come away unscathed in the inning. No runs, no hits and error. One runner left, and we played a full. Your score remains on the All-True scoreboard. Grand Forks 4, Mandan nothing. 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

0: Well, if we've made our way to the State American Legion Baseball Tournament, that must mean that regular season sports for the high school teams isn't far behind, and you're right about that. Monday is the start of the North Dakota High School girls golf season. And it may be a little bit different for the A teams compared to the B teams, but Class B girls golf does get going on Monday. That's their first practice. And as far as competitive games are concerned, Grand Forks soccer, high school soccer teams will start mid-August, right around August 15th, with their first home matchups. Football doesn't get going at home until Labor Day. The first football games are the week before Labor Day weekend, around August 27th, 28th. Both Grand Forks teams, Central and Red River, will be on the road that first week. Out to West teams, as we see Caden Tostenson back to the plate for Grand Forks to lead off the second. And Tostenson will take a look at a pitch in the dirt for ball one. Grand Forks plates four in the top of the first inning today. On three hits, took advantage of a couple of walks, a hit batsman. 1-0 pitch. That one misses away, and the count will go to two balls and no strikes. Grand Forks with a big two RBI double from Alex Seaver, an RBI single from Matt Dosh, and both of those coming with two outs in the inning to take a 1-0 game and turn it into a 4-0 matchup. Weiler delivers 2-0. Fastball hit foul back behind the plate. That'll bring the count to two balls and a strike.
1: To the Home Plate Cafe for a nice treat.
0: Two balls and a strike, your count on Caden Tostenson. Was hit by a pitch back in the first inning and scored. The 2-1 takes a look at a pitch. It's on the outside corner for a strike. Count leveling up, two balls, two strikes. Weiler takes a look in, sets just beneath the chin. The 2-2. Curveball grounded towards second. And with it, Aiden Bogner, my apologies. I'll have to check my own handwriting on that one. Bogner makes the play. Tostenson will be thrown out 4-3. That'll bring Gabe Schauer to the plate. Schauer with a bunt single for Grand Forks back in the first inning. One thing you can say about this locale at Jack Williams Stadium, such a great place to come take in a baseball game for a number of different reasons. A set. Weiler delivers, and a pitch called a strike, belt high. Picturesque view. You've got the river off in left field. You've got some other athletic. Is it Mickelson Park that's over there in right field where the softball diamonds are? The 0-1 pitch. That'll be called a strike. They count nothing and two. A lot of good fast pitch softball back in the early days of high school softball over there, along with the adult leagues in Fargo. Men's fast pitch had a good run in Fargo for a number of years when really no one else was playing it. A set, the 0-2 to Schauer. He belts one the opposite way towards the corner in left field. That one will drop just foul and hit the fence in the air, but foul off of Schauer's bat. The count remained, no balls, two strikes. And a couple of things about the dimensions here that make it exciting. You heard from Nick Chine in the pregame report about all the foul ball territory or territory behind the plate. It's also only 300 feet to the corners in this ballpark, so a little shallow if you hit it on a rope. The 0-2 again to Schauer, driven to center. This will back up Zach Weiler, but he steps back, centers underneath and makes the play. Schauer flies out to center, two up, two down in the second. Grand Forks leading 4-0 on the all-true scoreboard here in the second inning. And Ryland Corinto will come to the plate. Corinta reached on a fielder's choice, just beat out a double play turn by Mandan that was also crucial in that four-run first inning for Grand Forks. The pitch to him, a number check off the bat foul. That'll be a capper back to the fence behind home plate. And the count to no balls and a strike. There was a little bit of a breeze blowing earlier from left to right in the outfield, but that is basically gone right now. The 0-1 pitch, that one hit foul off the end of the bat again. The count will go to no balls and two strikes. Nothing and two the count. Two outs, bases empty for Grand Forks in the top of the second. Weiler trying to settle in after a rough first. The 0-2 pitch. Fastball got him looking on the inside corner. Strike three, Ryland Corinta is strikeout victim number two today for Ty Weiler. And after nine came to the plate in the first, Grand Forks is out in order in the second inning. We will go to the bottom of the second. Score on the Altru scoreboard remains Grand Forks 4 and Mandan nothing. 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
0: 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We go to the bottom of the second, Mandan trailing Grand Forks 4-0 in a round of eight matchup from the North Dakota State AA American Legion Baseball Tournament near Jack Williams Stadium in Fargo. And Aiden Bogner will come to the plate for Mandan. It'll be Bogner, Mikan Brajos, and Peyton Coppy. That will come to the plate for the Chiefs in the second, facing Alex Seaver, who allowed a runner by way of an error. That runner got to third, but Seaver a strikeout and a ground out to get out of the inning harmless back in the first. And he delivers a fastball hit in the air by Bogner right side over in front of the Mandan dugout. Long chase. Xander Wayne makes the catch in front of the Mandan dugout. The first baseman for Grand Forks covering a lot of foul territory ground on the right side, but makes the catch. And Mikan Brajos will come to the plate, the first baseman for Mandan. It's a good play for Xander Wayne. Obviously a great bat. Xander can pitch as well for Grand Forks, but to show you some range as a first baseman, good defensive play. And a spinner misses away from Mikan Brajos, a lefty for Mandan. The count's a ball and no strikes. Brajos standing ready. The 1-0 from Seaver. Check swing. He went around. That'll be called by home plate umpire Jordan Hughes. That'll level the count at one ball, one strike. The 1-1 from Seaver. Another spinner that misses away. The count will go to two balls and a strike. That pitch from Seaver seems to have a little different spin to it. 2-1 pitch, fastball hit foul back to the screen. Count will go to 2-2. It's a pitch from Seaver where with the lefty at the plate, sort of uses more wrist motion perhaps than elbow motion to put something on that pitch, and a little more difficult to bring that back over the outside corner, but that certainly is the intent. Two balls, two strikes, pitch to Brajos, swing and a miss, got him, strike three. Seaver goes back to the fastball and delivers strikeout number two, blows one by Mike and Brajos, and Peyton Coppy will come to the plate. Coppy's the left fielder for Mandan. As Seaver looks to be in pretty good control. He hasn't really been in trouble yet today. Been hit hard a couple of times. Pitched a copy. That one inside out at foul to the left. The count will go to no balls and a strike. Another lefty at the plate for Mandan. But Seaver saw Hudson Sheldon hit the ball hard against him a couple of times, but he got him out. Now a pitch misses inside. Breezes by copy. Count will level to 1-1. But we haven't seen a lot of deep counts. We haven't seen a lot of that going on today with Seaver. He's been very businesslike and efficient. The 1-1 pitch up high. That'll be one of the keys to the game brought to you by Jarrell Sports Center and Hockey World. We'll get to our keys to the game coming up in the third inning. And efficiency, not just a key to the game for Grand Forks, but for the tournament. 2-1 to copy. Fastball missed away. And so just as we said efficient, Seaver goes three balls and a strike to Peyton Coppy, the left fielder. The 3-1 to him. Hit in the air, foul back behind the plate. Big pitch coming up here for Seaver. Can you keep the momentum? Three balls, two strikes. Trying to hold off on issuing that free pass. He looks in. The payoff pitch. hitting the ground towards short, deep in the hole. Dosh, a long throw across the diamond by a half step. Got it. Peyton Coffey charging up the line and out of the left-handed hitting batter's box and an outfielder on top of that. That's a tough play for Matt Dosh. He makes it. And Mandan's out in order, nothing across in the second. We'll go to the third after two. Your score is Grand Forks 4, Mandan nothing. 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
0: 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It's always hockey season. 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South Washington in Grand Forks. And the keys, as we mentioned, for Grand Forks, definitely going to be efficiency. We'll talk about that. Strikes. We'll talk about that as well as Ryan Reichow comes to the plate to lead off the third for Grand Forks. Takes a look at an off-speed pitch up high for ball one. Again, Grand Forks will need to be very efficient in the pitcher's position to make a deep run in the tournament. And that's the one question mark that you have about him. We'll talk more about it. 1-0 on the way, driven to center off the bat of Reichow, falling in front of Zach Wyler. Diving try. He can't come up with it. And Wyler's down in short center field. The ball on the ground. It'll be a base hit for Ryan Reichow to center field, but a dive by Zach Wyler, and he very nearly had it, but as he spun around, the ball was still down on the grass. Wyler shakes off his teammates and says he'll be okay, and Grand Forks has the leadoff man aboard here in the third. Brings Xander Wayne to the plate. For this Grand Forks team, getting back to those keys of the game, brought to you by Jarrell Sports Center. You've got Seaver, you've got Wayne, you've got Corinta. Those are the three main starting pitchers for this team. Matt Dosh became available to pitch later in the season and was quite effective. We heard that was really throwing with a good amount of velocity after nursing a shoulder surgery, or rather shoulder injury, the last couple of years. Reichow will step away from first. And the pitch on the way in the turf ends up bouncing and hitting Wayne, but no chance to advance for Reichow. Count will go to a ball and no strikes. But to make that work, Grand Forks can't get into trouble. You can't go deep in counts. You have to be very efficient, and Alex Seaver has been on that game plan so far today for Grand Forks. That's a big key. 1-0 pitch on the way, swing and a miss. Wayne, a healthy swing, comes up empty. And the next key to the game is going to be the routine plays and no mistakes. When this Grand Forks team has been in trouble, it's because of breakdowns defensively, and really a couple of positions to highlight in that scenario. 1-1 pitch, misses tight on Xander Wayne. Count will go to 2-1. Shortstop will be a big one. The catcher's position will be another big one. Grand Forks with David Larson behind the plate going to have to defend a lot of foul ground throughout the whole tournament, not just today. 2-1 pitch. Wayne checks his swing. They'll ask for help down the first base line. And the first base umpire, Gabe Salander, says he did not go. And the count to Wayne will be 3-0. So efficiency, the routine plays, and Grand Forks is found a third key early today, which is some offense. They've just been too tight in games that they haven't lost this year. Getting the big hit to break a game open. 3-1 on the way to Wayne. Big swing and a miss again. Counts 3-2. Those are the keys to the game, brought to you by Jarrell Sports Center and Hockey World. South Washington in Grand Forks. Reichow away from first. Nobody out here in the top of the third inning for Grand Forks. Wayne ready. The 3-2 pitch to him. Called. Strike three on the outside corner. Wayne is frozen. Second strikeout for Wayne today. Third strikeout for Ty Weiler today. Xander, the last couple of times we've seen him, just hasn't been all that comfortable at the plate. He's going to have to get up there and just start taking some swings, and good things will start happening for him. In the meantime, Alex Seaver, who broke things open for Grand Forks back in the first, bats again here in the third and takes a pitch away for ball one. Seaver drove in two with a double back in the first inning. Helped his own cause as the pitcher for the Royals today. The 1-0 from Weiler. Pitch misses low for a ball. And the count will go to two balls and no strikes on Seaver. 4-0 Royals on the All-True scoreboard here in the top of the third. Scoreboard updates are brought to you by All-True. Look over towards first base by Ty Weiler. And the 2-0 pitch. Seaver swings and hits one foul back behind the plate. Count to 2-1. Regular screenings with All-True's care team can detect illness before symptoms begin. 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That's 780-5000. Two balls and a strike. Pitch on the way up high to Alex Seaver. And the count is now three balls and a strike on the Royals pitcher. Ry Cowage is away from first base. The 3-1 pitch to Seaver. Checks his swing. Pitch up high. Ball four. Another appeal on a check swing. And again, first base umpire Gabe Salander says no swing. And Alex Seaver will pick up the second walk of the day. Issued by Ty Weiler to go with two hit batsmen. So two aboard with one out. And Matt Dosh comes to the plate for the Royals. Another chance for Grand Forks to try to tack on offense, this time here in the third. Weiler delivers. Dosh will take one high. The count goes to a ball and no strikes. Matt Dosh ready to follow his dad to the University of Jamestown and be a football player for the Jimmies. Runners take their leads from first and second. The 1-0 to Dosh. That one down low. In the turf, but Jensen Scholes does a nice job of keeping it in front. Runners have to hold up. I noticed that the University of Jamestown has a scout here today. Dickinson State University has a scout here today. I think Gusto from Crookston is down here scouting today as well. 2-0 pitch, misses inside for ball three. Those are the usual faces that you see at the state AA American Legion Baseball Tournament. They're all talking to each other like they're friends right now, but wait till they start talking to the same players they're watching on the field. Three balls, no strikes. They're all good friends with each other. The 3-0 pitch, called a strike in the inner half. And the count will go to 3-1. Rykow away from second, Seaver from first. Dosh waiting for a three ball, one strike pitch from Weiler. The 3-1 to him. Driven right side. Snared by the second baseman on the line. And it's a double play. Bogner catches it on its way to right field. And he doubles Ryan Rykow off of second when it looked like that ball was assuredly going into right field. Instead, it's a line out, throw out double play. Dosh hits into it. And that will end the Royals' opportunity for an opportunity to score in their half of the third inning. No runs on a hit. One left on. And we have played 2.5. Your score on the All-True scoreboard remains Grand Forks 4 and Mandan nothing. 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

0: We'll go to the bottom of the third. Welcome back to Jack Williams Stadium in Fargo, North Dakota, the state AA American Legion Baseball Tournament. After 2.5 innings, your score, Grand Forks 4 and Mandan nothing. And the Chiefs will bring Jensen Scholes and Aiden Flieger to the plate. And that will cap the first time through the order against Alex Seaver, who's retired 5 in a row. Struck out 2 so far today, not allowing a hit as of yet. And Grand Forks taking a 4-0 lead with them into the bottom of the third inning. And the pitch on the way from Seaver, a curveball, check swing, and this time they say he went. Gabe Salander seen 3 appeals so far today, and that time he says it was a swing from Jensen Scholes. And it's no balls in the strike as Seaver delivers. Fastball missed away. Cow will level up, 1-1. 1-1 the count. Seaver delivers. That one misses away as well. Big sweeping, perhaps change up or off speed of some kind. Count will go to 2 balls and a strike on Scholes. And the 2-1 pitch, swing and a miss. That time a fastball just hit this. That was up in the zone and a good pitch to swing at, and Scholes comes up empty. 2 balls, 2 strikes. Seaver looking in, works quickly. 2-2 hit in the air right side. This is in foul territory, and this time Xander Wayne will run out of room. That one lands behind a couple of ladies up in the top row of chairbacks. Remains 2 balls and 2 strikes. Seaver looks in over the glove again. Another 2-2 offering, driven to left field, base hit down the line. And so the no-hitter that we were talking about gone as Jensen Scholes leads off the third with a single for Mandan.
1: Third base, number 11,
0: and Aiden Flieger will come to the plate. You go back in that at-bat, and there was a pitch just off the outside corner. And you heard Nick Chine in the pregame report talk about his thought that maybe Seaver has been squeezed a little bit this year as a pitch called a strike on the outside corner for a strike to Aiden Flieger. You wonder sometimes when we have seen Seaver pitch to Larson if they're always on the same page as to location. The 0-1 offering, that one hit foul back behind the plate. Seen a handful of times this year where Seaver throws to a good spot, but the catcher may not be set up where Seaver's throwing the ball. He's got to move his glove, and that can lead an umpire to believe that that's off the plate. The 0-2 pitch, hit in the air to shallow left field. Drifting out is shortstop Matt Dosh. He wants this play, and he'll make it. Flieger pops up to the shortstop in short left field for out number 1. Scholes holds his place at first. Back to the top of the order in Hudson Sheldon.
1: Number 5, Hudson Sheldon.
0: Well, this is where you'll see Mandan begin to make some adjustments now. Second time through the lineup here in the third. And Sheldon just tattooed a couple of baseballs off of Alex Seaver back in the first inning. Drove one foul down the right field line and then hit an absolute rope right at Gabe Schauer, who had to jump up to make the catch in right field. Ended up making the catch. Seaver will miss inside with a fastball, and the count is a ball and no strikes on Sheldon. Coach Schein talked about Mandan perhaps taking more risks on the base paths. They'll take one here. Curveball misses away. Larson's throw not going to be in time, and we'll see a stolen base for Mandan in the form of Jensen Scholes. He said their personnel for Mandan is what allows them to take more risks and run more bags, and that's the catcher that's getting it done, but they just have a very athletic team, does Mandan. And you're going to take the bases where you can get them. 2-0 pitch, hit in the air, foul to the left side, not a play. Hudson Sheldon will give one back, and it's 2 balls and a strike. You might think to yourself, 4-0 game, is that a stolen base opportunity? But that's a great decision by Mandan to take the bag if you can get it. You weathered the storm back in the first. This game has sort of ground itself into a stalemate. And if no other reason, then get some momentum on your side. 2-1 curveball brushes the outside corner on the lefty Sheldon for a strike, and the count's 2-2. That's probably the best pitch that we've seen Seaver throw with that spinner that heads towards the outside corner to the lefties. He finally got that to come back over. Has a lot of options here. 2-2, another curveball that misses away. And the count's full at 3 balls and 2 strikes. Now your options are a bit more limited. I would expect we're going to see a fastball from Alex Seaver, and I would expect Hudson Sheldon knows it. 3-2, 1-out in the inning. Grand Forks leading 4-0, man down at the plate. I'll look back at second. 3-2 pitch. Fastball grounded right side. Two hopper and it evades Xander Wayne at first base. Everybody safe. It trickles into right field. They'll turn Scholes. He'll come home to score. And the lead is cut to 3 at 4-1. Second error of the day that'll be charged to Grand Forks. That time charged to Xander Wayne. Two hopper at first base that he could not knock down. And so Sheldon is aboard. He drives in a run. And Grand Forks will have their lead cut to 3. Another one of those plays, obviously, where Nick Chine talked about in the pregame report, you have to make those, and you make that one, you're out of trouble, or at least a step towards out of trouble. Here's a drive to center field off the bat of Ty Weiler. That'll be caught in the run by Caden Tostenson. An aggressive throw to first base trying to double off Sheldon. Sheldon's back standing. Weiler will line out to Tostenson for out number 2. And Zach Weiler will come to the plate for Mandan, a strikeout victim back in the first inning. Sheldon is the shortstop. You wonder if they'd try to sneak another bag here. A set by Seaver and the pitch. Fastball low, back pick attempt by Larson's in the ground, but covered this time by Wayne. And Sheldon dives back in head first. I would think this would be a good opportunity to run. If you get thrown out, you start with your number 3 hitter in the fourth. You take the bag, you get a runner in scoring position. There's another bluff go, and a curveball misses away for ball 2, and it's 2 balls and no strikes. And I think Alex Seaver might be a little frustrated. That was tight to the plate, and he didn't get the call. Seaver sets the 2-0 pitch. That one hit foul back behind the plate. The count will go to 2-1 on Zach Weiler. Weiler was a strikeout victim back in the first. One of 2 for Alex Seaver today. Seaver works so quickly, it's tough to get his timing if you're a base runner against him. 2-1, runner goes. Curveball hit foul back to the screen. And the count's 2-2. Big pitch coming up here for Alex Seaver trying to get out of the inning. 2 balls, 2 strikes, 2 outs, 1 in the inning. Runner at first, the 3-man at the plate, the 2-2, lifted in the air on the infield. It's towards the plate. Larson, now Seaver, the pitcher, comes on to make the play right in front of home plate. Weiler will pop out to the pitcher at the end of the inning. Grand Forks gives up a run on the benefit of a hit. The run was unearned. There was another error. Their second of the game, and Mandan will leave a runner on base. We played 3 full. New score on the All-True scoreboard is Grand Forks 4 and Mandan 1. 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
0: Mandan trying to work their way back into the game. It's now 4-1. Grand Forks, the 3-run lead as we go to the fourth inning of play. Ty Weiler will go back out there for Mandan to start his fourth inning of work. Grand Forks will bring up David Larson, Leighton Pribula, and then back to the top of the order in Caden Tostenson. A win here today for Grand Forks, and they would play Thursday. They would get the winner of Fargo Post 400 and West Fargo. That would be an 11 a.m. game on Thursday. We'd have that matchup. If they were to lose today, they would play at 11 a.m. tomorrow against Dickinson. We would not have that matchup. If they were to win against Dickinson, we would make our way back here for a 4:30 matchup in consolation play on Wednesday afternoon. Those are our broadcast plans for the tournament. David Larson takes a pitch away from Ty Weiler. And the count is a ball with no strikes. Weiler takes Hill again. David Larson walked his first time up back in the first inning. And the pitch to him. Fastball high. Count will go to 2-0. Mandan's home ballpark going to get a workout. I believe it's next week. State A is in Williston this week. But Mandan, I believe, if I saw right, gets the Central Plains Regional for the A and the B qualifiers that make their way into the tournament. Swing and a miss by David Larson. The count will go to 2-1. I believe Devil's Lake is the top seed out of the East in the Class A level. And if you would believe this, Valley City is the top seed out of the West in the Class A level. 2-1 pitch to Larson. Breaking pitch drops in for a strike. The count will go to 2-2. If you listen closely now, you can hear a cicada. Boy, those things can turn the second half of your summer into kind of a nightmare, can't they? They make a lot of noise out there. 2-2. And the 2-2 to Larson. Breaking pitch, nubbed off the end of the bat, weakly towards second. Bogner charges with an underhand flip. Will go to first base. And Larson is out number one of the fourth for Grand Forks, 4-3. One out, base is empty. Leighton Pribula will come to the plate for the Royals. They asked Valley City to move to the West region, and Valley City said they would do so in the Class A level. That's an 18U team for Valley City. 18U for Devil's Lake as well. They've got a great run of athletes going through, and they won the East this year. And the pitch on the way, check swing by Pribula. He'll take it for a strike. At the Class B level, Grafton back in the tournament. Lemoore is back in the tournament. The host team is Lisbon. The 0-1 pitch, Pribula swings and misses. The count will go to 0-2. Some of the usual suspects making their way into that tournament. Thompson is back. Tommies will be playing in Lisbon at the end of the week. A set by Weiler, the 0-2 to Pribula, takes it in the dirt for 1, and the count will go to 1-2. Grafton gets to the tournament this year out of a three-team section. They had a two-day regional tournament. Three teams total. 1-2 pitch on the way. Swinging a capper foul by Pribula. He stays alive at 1-2. The only teams in the Northeast section for Class B Legion baseball this year were Grafton, Langdon, and Midway Minto. Park River moved up to the Class A level with the anticipation of fielding a B team as well, and then did not field the B team. Left the section with just three teams. 1-2 pitch. Swing and a miss by Pribula. Strike three. He's down on strikes. And that will be the fourth strikeout for Ty Weiler today. Two up, two down for Grand Forks in the fourth. 4-1 game in favor of the Royals over Mandan. Round of eight matchup from the State American Legion Tournament. And Caden Tostenson, who's been hit by a pitch and scored a run today, will come to the plate. And the pitch to him, he'll take it inside for 1. Tostenson 0-1 in the game. His last appearance grounded out to the second baseman. Weiler will set at the chin. The 1-0 offering. Another breaking pitch misses down low.

0: Full count to the leadoff man for Grand Forks. The 3-2 to him. Nubbed foul back to the screen. Another thing about this park here at Jack Williams is that you wouldn't know there's a park here based on its surroundings. I mean, this springs up right out of a residential area. Makes it a really nice play to get here. 3-2 pitch on the way. Missed down low for ball four. Tostenson's aboard with a two-out walk for Grand Forks in the fourth inning. Third walk issued by Weiler today. And now we'll see if it's Grand Forks that decides to run the bases. Their leadoff batter and their center fielder is on first base with two outs. If this was a chance to run, you'd do it. Gabe Schauer bunted earlier in this situation. Back in the first, there was nobody out at that point. We'll see if Tostenson gets the go sign here. Weiler will set out in front of the chest, and the pitch is a strike to Schauer. The count will go to nothing and one. 4-1 Grand Forks, top of the fourth inning. Tostenson with a decent lead, not an aggressive one at first base. A set by Weiler, and the pitch to Schauer misses low for a ball. Count will level up at one ball, one strike. Tostenson away from first base once again. Weiler pays him a bit of attention. The 1-1 offering, curveball grounded, one hopper right back to Weiler. It was up the middle. Weiler's got it. He'll flip to first base, and Schauer is out number three. And Grand Forks goes away in their half of the fourth inning. No runs, no hits. Grand Forks will leave one. We played three and a half. We're at the midway point. And our midway point in the game brought to you by Grand Forks Welding and Machine, the Men of Steel, and High Plains Water, your source for awesome water in Grand Forks. Through three and a half, your score, Grand Forks 4, Mandan 1. 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
0: We'll go to the bottom of the fourth inning after three and a half. Grand Forks leading Mandan by a score of 4-1. Grand Forks scoring all four of their runs in the top of the first inning. Four runs, four hits, a pair of errors for Grand Forks. Mandan a run on a hit. They have not yet committed an error. Grand Forks getting four in the first, as we mentioned. And then from there, Mandan's kept Grand Forks relatively well in check. Troy Gerhardt will lead things off for Mandan to start the bottom of the fourth. He's their cleanup man. Plays out of right field and is 0-for-1 today. And Seaver delivers to him going into his fourth inning of work. He brushes the outside corner for a strike. And the count, no balls and a strike to Troy Gerhardt. Ground ball to second. His first time up. The 0-1 pitch. Swing and a miss. Gerhardt, big healthy swing on a pitch that he stepped away from. The count, nothing and two. That tells you a little bit. Gerhardt might have been deceived by some movement from Seaver. He took a big healthy cut away from the plate thinking that ball would be in or half, and it went well to the outside corner. The 0-2 pitch, grounded in the hole towards short. Dosh over again, one-hands it, double clutches, and he's not going to get the throw across in time. Troy Gerhardt will reach on an infield hit. In the hole again, and Dosh, if he fields it 100% cleanly, is going to have an opportunity to make that throw, but he just kind of bobbled it a bit on the exchange in his glove, due in part to having to move over to get the baseball. So Aiden Bogner will bat with the leadoff man aboard for Mandan. The pitch to Bogner, a swing and a miss for a strike. Dosh has been busy at short today. Had to charge a ball, had to field a couple in the hole. The 0-1 on the way to Bogner. Curveball, swung through and missed. The count, no balls and two strikes. That one fooled Bogner as well. That jammed him inside, and the arm motion made that look like it was going to be a curveball, but that never came back over the plate. Bogner tried to adjust to it, came up empty. The 0-2 pitch. That one swinging him.

0: That's strike three. Three pitches, three strikes. Nice comeback for Alex Seaver. He's got his third strikeout today. Mike and Brajos will come to the plate for Mandan.
1: Number 21, Mike and Brajos.
0: Brajos, a strikeout victim back in the second. One of just three for Alex Seaver today. Seaver will set. Runner goes. Pitch to Brajos. A check swing will be called a strike. Throw to second base. Not going to be in time. And a second stolen base today for Mandan, and this time from their cleanup hitter, Troy Gerhardt. Really tells you they can take bags all over the lineup. Their catcher in the eighth spot stole a bag. Now their cleanup hitter. Normally you don't see the cleanup hitter stealing a lot of bags. He takes one. The 0-1 to Brajos. Check swing. Called the strike on the outside corner. The pitch, not the swing. And the count's no balls, two strikes. Seaver trying to get a little surgical with things here. He's been after corners aggressively in this fourth inning. The 0-2 pitch, swung on, grounded up the middle. Schauer trying to backhand it. He's got it, but over towards second throws. Xander Wayne picks a ground ball at first base to get an out. It'll move a runner. Gerhardt over to third, but that's a heck of a pick by Xander Wayne at first base. And Brajos is out for out number two. Schauer had to move all the way to his right, and he threw that ball almost completely behind second base over to first. That made it a tough play. Ends up leaving the throw a bit short, but Wayne able to swipe pick the ball off the turf. Runner at third, copy to the plate, and Seaver will pitch out of the windup with a runner at the hot corner. Swinging a foul ball back behind us, and the count's nothing and one from Peyton, or rather two Peyton copy. Copy grounded out to the shortstop back in the second inning. The 0-1 pitch. Curveball misses away. Larson had to stab the glove out to keep that from going back to the screen. And a ball that gets away in this ballpark behind the plate with a runner at third. It's going to score a run. The 1-1 to Copy. Ground ball high, chop to short. Dosh charges again. Throws across the diamond on a target in time for the out. Copy will ground out to short, and Grand Forks strands a runner at third to preserve the three-run lead. No runs on a hit. Mandan leaves one. We've played four full. Your score on the All-True scoreboard after four remains Grand Forks 4 and Mandan 1. 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
0: Ryan Cunningham with you from Jack Williams Stadium in Fargo today. It's the 2026 North Dakota State Class AA American Legion Baseball Tournament here on Rock 95. 4-1 lead for Grand Forks over Mandan. As we go to the fifth. And they've got the grounds crew busy after four innings here. Hand dragging the field to clean it up and get it ready for the second half of the baseball game. That's a nice touch. Again, this is a great field, a great program. Great place to call high school baseball. Great place to call Legion baseball. Had an opportunity to umpire some games for some of the town ball tournaments that Minnesota will have here at Jack Williams. And they do a fantastic job of the park. It's really a baseball setting. Like we mentioned, in a nice quiet atmosphere in a residential part of North Fargo. Takes you back in time a little bit. Ryland Kurinta to the plate now for the Royals. And the pitch from Ty Weiler, who starts his fifth inning of work for Mandan. It's a strike on the outside corner to the lefty Kurinta. Kurinta, Ryan Reichow, Xander Wayne to do up for Grand Forks here in the fifth inning. Weiler will come set, and the 0-1 pitch. That one in the turf rolls back to the screen. Jensen Schulz will pay it no mind. It's a long way to go back and get that baseball. And the count will level up at 1-1. Corinta, 0-4-2 so far today, has scored a run. Reached on a fielder's choice back in the first and scored. Struck out in the second. He bats here in the fifth. The 1-1. Ground ball right side in the hole between second and first. And that's off the bottom of Aiden Bogner's glove at second base. Tough scoring coming up here. They're going to rule that an error on the second baseman that will allow Corinta to reach. Bogner coming over had to make a lot of ground up on his run towards first, but had plenty of time to reach down and get that baseball, trying to catch Corinta down the line, and did not field it cleanly. So Grand Forks puts a runner aboard to start the fifth, and Ryan Reichow will come to the plate. Grand Forks looking for something offensively. They've lost a step since that first inning. Pitch on the way to Corinta, rather to Reichow, misses low for a ball. After they sent nine to the plate in the first inning, they sent a grand total of 11 to the plate in the second, third, and fourth combined. 1-0 pitch, driven towards center field. That's a base hit off the bat of Reichow. Corinta's going to take a turn at second. He'll pull into third on his feet, and Grand Forks has him on the edges with nobody out in the fifth. Reichow's second hit today. He's got a perfect day going. He's 2-for-2. He walked and scored back in the first inning, singled in the third, and now puts him on at the edges here in the fifth. And Xander Wayne to the plate. Xander's had a tough day at the plate, but Mandan head coach Jake Kincaid knows what Xander can do, and he's here in a tough spot. Game 4-1 in the fifth. You go down 4-0 after the first inning. You got time to come back in a matchup, but the lead starts to get big on you in the fifth, and things become a little bit of a problem, and it looks like we'll see if Mandan's going to go to their pen. It would appear they're going to make some defensive changes based on what we're seeing right now and the body language that's out there. It would appear that Aiden Flieger is going to become the new pitcher coming over from third base, and so Mandan will be making a pitching change with Xander Wayne coming to the plate. Grand Forks with runners on the corners, nobody out in the fifth, leading 4-1 on the All-True scoreboard. We have a timeout brought to you by Apex Apparel, your hometown family-owned and operated promotional shop, and Big Jim's Tire, your number one supplier of ag tires in the region. We'll have a pitching change. We're back after a break in the action next on the Rivard's Turf and Forage, Grand Trailer Sales Sports Network, and KNOX Live Sports on Rock 95.
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0: Aiden Fleeger will be the new pitcher for Mandan. He'll come in from third base. We'll see some defensive changes coming up for the Chiefs as well. It would appear that Ty Weiler will move to a middle infield position, perhaps at second base. Hudson Sheldon will stay at short, and Bogner will move from second to third. So those will be the defensive positioning changes that we'll have for Mandan. We'll announce those for you again. But Weiler will go to second base for Mandan, and Aiden Fleeger comes in to face Xander Wayne with runners on the corners and nobody out in the fifth. Grand Forks leading by three, and the first pitch is over Wayne's head for a ball. The count, a ball and no strikes. So it'll be Weiler from the pitcher's position to second, Bogner from second to third, and Fleeger from third to pitch. Those will be the defensive changes for Mandan here in the fifth inning. The 1-0 to Wayne, fastball high for ball two. And the count's two balls, no strikes. Weiler leaves with 80 pitches, which will keep him on 3 days rest and not four. That might have been one of the reasons why Mandan makes the change at 80. The 2-0 to Wayne misses inside for ball three. Three balls, no strikes to Xander Wayne. A pair of strikeouts today. He would love to put some metal on the baseball. Runners from first and third. The 3-0 to Wayne. A fastball he's taking all the way, and it's a strike. Four innings for Weiler today unofficially. We'll get his numbers for you when we have the opportunity. Runners from the corners again. 3-1. Wayne drives a ball foul into the left field corner. The count will go full at three balls and two strikes. This is the situation now for Xander Wayne where you got to take a deep breath and reset. Been a tough day at the plate so far, but he knows he's got the ability. Corinta from third. Rykow from first. The set by Fleeger, the 3-2. Another curveball got him on the outside corner, strike three. I'm not sure what Xander's seeing up there. That pitch looked pretty good. And he just kept the bat on the shoulder. Three strikeouts today for Xander Wayne. It's the first strikeout for Fleeger this afternoon. And Alex Seaver, who broke the game open with a two RBI double back in the first inning, will come to the plate here in the fifth. Pitch on the way to Seaver, a strike. Count goes to nothing and one on Seaver. Doubled and scored, drove in two back in the first. Walked in the third. The 0-1 pitch, Seaver swings and pops it foul. That'll be pulled out of play. Count to nothing and two. Weiler so far today, four innings. Gives up four runs, all were earned on thus far five base hits. Struck out four, walked three, hit two. The 0-2 pitch, swing and a miss on high heat, strike three, and Seaver is down on strikes. Good spot here for Aiden Fleeger. Comes in with runners on the corners, nobody down. Now it's runner on the corners with two outs, and it's up to Matt Dosh, who played at a run with a single. Back in the first inning, he's 1-for-2 today. Runners take their leads. The pitch to Dosh misses low for a ball. One ball, no strikes to Grand Forks shortstop, Matt Dosh. The 1-0 pitch to him. Takes a swing at high heat and misses, and he's smiling. Same pitch that Seaver saw a moment ago, and that's out of the zone and unhittable. Count goes to one ball, one strike. Grand Forks might be pressing a little bit here to tag onto their lead. They know the situation. The 1-1, swing and a miss. Count will go to a ball and two strikes. Fleeger's got to be careful here. He came out of his set rather early trying to keep the runners from moving. Not a big threat to steal against him. Set. 1-2 to Dosh. Breaking pitch high. The count will go to two balls and two strikes. Big moment here at Jack Williams Stadium. 2-2 count to Dosh. The 2-2 pitch. Check swing. They appeal. He did not go. And the count will go full, three balls and two strikes. Pitch was close as it was. Check swing from Dosh, and it fills the count at three balls, two strikes. The set from Fleeger, runner from first goes, pitch is chopped to third. It's in fair territory. Dosh charging down the line, and off the bag will be the call at first base. Mike and Brajos, the first baseman, can't keep his foot. Dosh beats it out, and the bases are loaded. Well, that's going to be tough scoring Is that a throwing error charge to the third baseman, Aiden Bogner? That's what they're going to do. It'll be a throwing error. Pulls the first baseman off the bag. Just a bit of a lean from Mike and Brajos trying to hold the bag. So the bases are loaded. And David Larson will come to the plate now for Grand Forks. Back to the windup for Aiden Flieger. And Flieger delivers. Breaking pitch for a strike. In this situation with the number eight man at the plate, most important guy in the field for Mandan right now, Jensen Scholes. You can't let one get away from you here. The 0-1 pitch on the way. That one hit foul back to the screen, and Flieger works ahead. No balls, two strikes. Be a big moment to come in relief and get Mandan out of the threat that Grand Forks built. Bases loaded, 4-1 lead for Grand Forks. The 0-2 to Larson. Got him on the outside corner, strike three. Larson is the second strikeout in the inning for Aiden Flieger, and Flieger stares down a couple of big hitters and is able to get out of a jam that was created by a run and a hit early, or I should say rather a hit and an error early. It'll be no runs on a hit, two errors, and the Royals leave the bases full. We played 4.5. New score on the All-True score, rather same score on the All-True scoreboard after 4.5 innings of play. It's the Royals 4 and Mandan 1. 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

0: something you don't pay a lot of attention to for Grand Forks if you're leading 4-0 after a half inning. But Grand Forks has now stranded 7 runners today after leaving the bases loaded in the 5th. And they've ended up stranding a couple of runners in scoring position throughout without the ability to tag on to the score. Lead 3, 4-1 for Grand Forks on the All True scoreboard. 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That's 780-5000. Alex Seaver will take his game into the 5th inning for Grand Forks. Jensen Scholes and Aiden Flieger lead things off for the Chiefs to finish up the second time through the order against Seaver. And the pitch to Scholes, a strike. Sidearm fastball from Alex Seaver. And the count, no balls and a strike. Seaver deals 0-1. Fastball misses away. If I heard the announcement right, should be up on pitch number 60 here, I think, for Seaver coming up that he's going to throw next. So an efficient day through 4 innings of work thus far. The 1-1 pitch, swing and a miss. Fastball low in the zone. Some of the players for the next game gathering around. Next matchup will be West Fargo and Fargo post 400. The 1-2. Misses low for a ball. The count will go to 2 balls, 2 strikes. Bismarck and Minot coming up this afternoon at 1:30. That's going to be, or rather 4:30, I believe. Swing and a miss. Strike 3. Jensen Scholes goes down on strikes. And Alex Seaver gets a lift to start his 5th inning on his 4th strikeout here this afternoon. Actually, my apologies. The next game is Bismarck and Minot. That's a 1:30 matchup that they'll have today. Should be a great matchup between those two. Pitch on the way, a ball low to Aiden Flieger, and the count will go to ball and no strikes. Flieger now the pitcher. The 1-0 pitch from Seaver. Fastball misses away, and the count will go to 2 balls, no strikes. Boy, Flieger, that was a nice job in relief. Came in a really tough spot in the top of the 5th against Grand Forks. 2-0 lifted in the air to center. Right at Caden Tostenson. Couple of shades back, few steps to his left. He'll reach up and make the catch. And Flieger flies out to center field for out number 2 of the inning.
1: Top of the order, shortstop number 5, Hudson Sheldon.
0: Well, this is a huge at-bat. The next couple will be huge at-bats in the game for Alex Seaver. Starts the 3rd time through the order. He works quickly here, and you may not see the top of the order again in the ball game. They make noise. Things get tight. Pitch on the way to Sheldon. A drive to center. Right at Caden Tostenson backing up. That's a great way to get through the 3rd time against the Mandan leadoff man. Sheldon flies out to center on the first pitch that he sees. And that's going to end the 5th inning in order for Mandan. Nothing across. We played 5 full. Your score on the Ultra scoreboard remains Grand Forks 4 and Mandan 1. 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
0: We'll go to the top of the 6th. Grand Forks leading by a score of 4-1. All of their run production came back in the 1st inning. Since then, Alex Seaver has thrown a beauty. Seaver, 5 innings of work, 1 unearned run so far today on just 2 hits. He struck out 4, hasn't walked a man, and that's become the big story for Grand Forks. Now they're trying to hold on and use just 1 pitcher. And even more impressively, Alex Seaver is in the 60s for pitch count. So if he were to have an efficient 6th, I'm just wondering, we heard earlier today that Nick Chine, the head coach of the Royals, was going to ride Alex Seaver the entire way if he could. If you pull him at 80, he wouldn't be able to pitch Wednesday, Thursday, Friday, but if you could advance to Saturday, you'd have a chance. You'd have a chance to bring him back in the final day of the tournament and get 1 more game out of Seaver. A lot of things have to happen before that, however. Leighton Pribula is at the plate for Grand Forks to face Aiden Flieger, who goes into his second inning of work now for Mandan. And the pitch on the way is low for a ball. The count will go to a ball and no strikes. Really, for Seaver, the challenge is going to be in the sixth. You're going to have two, three, four, maybe five coming up in the order when you go to the bottom of the sixth inning for Seaver, and that's going to determine a lot of his path today. The 1-0 on the way, swing and a miss. Big, healthy cut by Pribula. Count will go to a ball and a strike, and that pitch may have actually had a piece that came back and got Jensen Scholes, the catcher from Mandan. He's still trying to shake it off. Home plate umpire Jordan Hughes will walk the baseball back out to the pitcher's mound. Again, a win here today. And the team that is victorious plays their next game in 2 days. They do not come back tomorrow. They play at Thursday, 11 a.m. A loss today, you play tomorrow at 11 a.m. And if you can survive that game, you play another loser-out game at 4:30 in the afternoon. The 1-1 pitch on the way, swing and a miss by Pribula. And the count's a ball and two strikes. Pribula fly out to center, strikeout so far today. He's 0 for 2. And the pitch from Aiden Flieger, breaking pitch. He got a piece and stayed alive. Fouled it back to the screen. Count remains a ball and two strikes. Look in by Aiden Flieger, and another 1-2 pitch to Pribula. Fastball high. Count will go to 2-2. Field looks like it's in great shape. They've done a nice job of keeping the grass growing here because that's been hard to do this year around these parts, as you know. 2-2 pitch. Pribula swings and drives one to center. Zach Weiler drifting into the left center field gap will reach up and make the catch. And Pribula will fly out to start the sixth for Grand Forks. Round number one.
1: Back to the top of the order. Center fielder number four, Caden Tostenson.
0: Caden Tostenson to the plate. Hit by a pitch and scored back in the first. He's 0 for 1 officially today. He walked in the fourth inning. Grounded out to second base. In the second, pitch to Tostenson. Breaks, but breaks high. Count will go to a ball and no strikes on Tostenson. Flieger taking a look in, has his sign, the 1-0. High in the air behind us. That'll end up out of play. Count will go to a ball and a strike. They play with big alleys here at Jack Williams Stadium. 300 down the lines, but then 385 to the alleys in left and right center, and only 390 to straightaway center field. So it gets deep out in left and right center field, and then really is that depth all the way across out in center field. But the corners are what are enticing. 300 feet, chance to get there. The 1-2 to Tostenson. Fastball misses low and away. Counter go to 2 balls and 2 strikes. First of 4 games today. Final game tonight, Post 2 will play their first game of the tournament against Jamestown. The 2-2 pitch. Hard shot towards third. One hopper. Gloved cleanly by Bogner, the new third baseman. He'll throw across the diamond to get Tostenson for out number two. Credit Bogner on that play. You spend the entire game playing over at second. You move over to third. Angle's different, throws longer. That transition from second to third's a tough one to make. That's the first opportunity he had, and he threw a dart all the way across the diamond to get the out. This Mandan team does not lack athleticism. They seem to have that in abundance. As Gabe Schauer will come to the plate, 1 for 3 today. Schauer takes a pitch high for a ball. Bunt single for Schauer back in the first inning. Part of what led to the 4-run first that Grand Forks is continuing to survive on. 1-0, another high fastball. Swung through and missed by Schauer. Grand Forks batters have been enticed by that high heat lately. They've gone after it many a time. 1 ball, 1 strike. The 1-1 to Schauer. High and away. Cal will go to 2-1. Peering in over the top of the glove, Aiden Flieger done a nice job in relief today. The 2-1 pitch, swing, and a foul ball will be the call. Cal will go to 2 balls, 2 strikes. Weiler coming in, struck out three in the fifth, just gave up the one base runner, which was an error, on a pulled bag at first. 2-2 pitch stays away. The count goes full at 3 balls and 2 strikes. So far an error, 3 strikeouts, a ground ball and a fly ball. That's a nice run through the year for Aiden Flieger here today in relief. 3-2 pitch on the way to Gabe Schauer. Swinging a foul back to the screen. He stays alive. Still nary a breeze here at Jack Williams Stadium. This is just a very still day, and that humidity can really set in. 3 balls, 2 strikes. Another pitch to Schauer. Swings and fists it out towards shortstop. Sheldon charges and has some time. He'll throw across the diamond to get Schauer. 6-3 put out. Grand Forks goes away in order. Nothing across. And they're half of the sixth inning. And we will go to the bottom of the sixth. For the Royals, nothing across. 5.5 in. Your score on the All-True scoreboard, Grand Forks 4 and Mandan 1. 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
0: Well, this is a key inning coming up for Alex Seaver and Grand Forks. The Royals leading 4-1 on the All-True scoreboard. As we make our way to the bottom of the sixth, Mandan will bring numbers 2, 3, and 4 in their lineup to the plate. Ty Weiler, Zach Weiler, Troy Gerhardt do up. And they'll take on Alex Seaver, who will see them for the third time today. For Grand Forks, you get through this quietly. Great opportunity to go out and try to win the game in the seventh. But noise made here, you might have to face the top of the order again in the seventh inning. And Alex Seaver might not be the guy to do it. So these are going to be pressure outs and pressure at-bats for both Mandan and Grand Forks as we go to the bottom of the sixth inning. Ty Weiler leads it off. He's been aboard once today. And Seaver delivers. Bunt is shown. Pitch called a strike. Actually, the swing is called a strike. I was expecting the pitch to be one, but a bunt was shown by Ty Weiler. He tried to withdraw the bunt, and Gabe Salander at first base as he went around. Now a one hopper to third off the bat of Weiler. Rykow has it cleanly and throws across for out number one. 5-3 put out to start the sixth. Good start to the inning for Seaver. 5 1/3 innings in now for Alex Seaver. A two hitter, one unearned run. He struck out four. Zach Weiler, a strikeout and a pop-out to the pitcher so far today. Seaver gets a swing and a miss on a sidearm fastball delivery to Weiler, and the count is nothing and one. Working quickly, the 0-1 pitch. That one off the top of David Larson's glove squirts away to the right. Count will level up at 1-1. Seaver looking in again. The 1-1 pitch, swing and a miss. Looked like a fastball, but that had a little bit of movement to it. That might have fooled Weiler. 1-2. Big pitch for Seaver, the 1-2. Got him on the outside corner, strike three. Weiler delivers a dart on the outside edge. That locks up Zach Weiler. Seaver, rather, delivers the dart. And Seaver with 5 strikeouts today. 2 up, 2 down for Mandan in their half of the sixth. And Troy Gerhardt, who is 1-2 so far today, the cleanup man, comes to the plate for Grand Forks, rather for Mandan. And Seaver delivers for Grand Forks, a fastball high. The count is 1-0 on Troy Gerhardt. We're in the bottom of the sixth inning. Grand Forks leading 4-1. The 1-0, that one high, maybe a bit off the plate as well. And the count will go to 2-0. Seaver kind of picking up his pace now. Gerhardt tries to slow it down. The 2-0 from Seaver missed inside, and Cal will go to three balls, no strikes. You can tell Seaver kind of feeling it, wants to get off the diamond, and he's rushed a couple of pitches here. The 3-0 offering, that hit the batter, Torrey Gerhardt. And so a hit batsman, that's the first free pass that Alex Seaver has issued today. This is the one spot over the years of watching Royals baseball and watching some of the other sports that the Grand Forks athletes compete in. This is the one place where you really have to batten down the hatches. The idea, the emotional part of the game, keeping that in check and continuing to do the work. Aiden Bogner will come to the plate. And a breaking pitch for a strike. Good pitch from Alex Seaver. Great reaction. Count nothing and one on Bogner. 0 for 2 for Bogner today. A pop out to the first baseman and a strikeout. Seaver sets. Runner goes. The 0-1. Fastball outside corner for a strike. Pegged to second. Just missed him. And sliding in safely is Troy Gerhardt for a stolen bag. But Seaver is a strike away from getting out of the sixth. Would have the bottom half of the order in the seventh if he can get out now. No balls, two strikes. Dayden Bogner, Seaver is set. The 0-2 pitch misses away. Designed to induce a swing well off the plate. Count goes to a ball and two strikes. Gerhardt away from second base. Seaver checks him. The 1-2, swing and a foul. Blasted to the right, not a play. We'll do the 1-2 pitch again. Bogner back to the plate. Gerhardt away from second base. And Seaver wants to step off. Wants to go through the signals with catcher David Larson once again. Bogner steps back in. Look back at second base by Seaver. Another 1-2. Chop towards first base. Wayne backing up. Ball's off the top of his glove and pushed into right field. That's going to bring around the second run of the game for Mandan. And it's 4-2 as Grand Forks will give one back by way of another error.
1: First base is number 21, Mike and Brajos.
0: Been a tough game for Xander Wayne. That one, the second error that he's had this inning. It was a very tough play, a chopper. But in the long run, if you retreat and field the ball, you might give up the bag. But instead, by trying to field it, you push it into right field. And now Mike and Brajos will come to the plate for Mandan. And a fastball gets out of the glove of David Larson. Count will go to a ball and no strikes. Larson was able to keep it close. Brajos, a strikeout and a ground out to second base. The 1-0 pitch. Fastball called to strike on the outside corner. Count will level up. One ball, one strike. Brajos struck out in the second. Grounded out to the second baseman in the fourth. Set by Seaver. And the 1-1 pitch. That one, a curveball called a strike on the outside corner. Seaver's done better with that pitch as the game has gone on. Seaver goes to the bag. Count a ball and two strikes. Bogner away from first base. Another chance to get out of the inning. The 1-2 from Seaver. Just missed inside. Seaver thought he had it. He had pitched on the outside corner a couple of times. Changed locations and busted Brajos in. That got him to flinch a bit. May have sold that ball being inside. Count 2-2. Now time is called at the plate. Brajos wants to step out and reset. Let's see if they send Bogner here. A set by Seaver. The 2-2. Bogner, a bluff go. Pitch is hit foul on the ground behind the plate. Remains two balls, two strikes. Another 2-2 pitch coming up. To Mike and Brajos. Bogner away from first again. Seaver sets at the belt. The 2-2 offering. Chop towards the first base bag, but foul. Well, this is making Seaver work a little bit. This will guarantee that unless something happens here, Seaver will pitch the seventh. He's going to be burned no matter what, you would think. Away from first base is Bogner. Another look. Another 2-2 pitch. High, and the count goes full. 3 balls, 2 strikes to Mike and Brajos. Brajos reaches, and without an out on the base paths, Mandan gets to the top of the order in the seventh. 3-2 to Brajos. Got him looking on the inside corner, strike three. Another strikeout at a big time for Alex Seaver, who records his sixth today. And Grand Forks gets out of the jam with a 2-run lead, but another run comes in. It'll be an unearned run on the benefit of no base hits and an error, one runner left. And we have played six full. New score on the All True scoreboard after six. Grand Forks 4, Mandan 2. 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
0: We'll go to the top of the seventh. It's a 4-2 lead for Grand Forks going into the top of the seventh inning. Grand Forks trying to advance to a game coming up Thursday at 11 a.m. where they would take on the winner of West Fargo and Fargo Post 400. That would be on Thursday. A loss for Grand Forks. They come back and play at 11 a.m. tomorrow. And we'll be ready for the seventh inning with Grand Forks bringing Ryland Corinta, Ryan Reichow, and Xander Wayne to the plate. They'll face Aiden Flieger, who will go into his third inning of relief work, and he's been very good. 2 innings, no runs, no hits, allowed 1 base run on an error. He struck out 3. Grand Forks has not scored since the top of the first inning. But Alex Seaver's pitched a beauty. A couple of miscues by the Grand Forks defense have allowed the 2 runs today for Grand Forks, rather for Mandan. Neither run has been earned that Mandan has scored. And now we'll see if Grand Forks has the chance to tack on as they go into the seventh against Aiden Flieger, who's been very good. Ryland Corinta leads it off. The first pitch to him is high for ball one. Corinta reached on a fielder's choice and scored in the first. Reached on an error in the fifth and was stranded there. That was a key opportunity for Grand Forks. They left the bases loaded. 1-0 is lifted in the air, shallow to left field towards the line. Tough play. Sheldon, the shortstop, all the way out in foul territory, covers a great amount of ground to make that catch. Hudson Sheldon running hard, tough angle from short. That's a great play for the Mandan shortstop to cover a bunch of ground and be able to beat the left fielder and the third baseman of the ball. That was way beyond third base and up into foul territory in the outfield. Good jump on it by Sheldon. We mentioned this Mandan team has a lot of athleticism. They can cover some ground defensively. Reichow, pair of hits today. He'll come to the plate. Reichow swings and misses, and the count will go to a ball, rather no balls in the strike. Reichow was the last batter to face Ty Weiler, who was the starter today for Mandan. The 0-1 pitch, Reichow takes it low. Count will level up at a ball and a strike. The way the Grand Forks bats have been, though, recently, you might have to, if you're going to score again, you might have to flirt with one of those 300 signs down the corners. It's been tough to produce offense here. 1-1 pitch, big, healthy swing and a miss. And the count's a ball and 2 strikes on Reichow. Reichow steps back to the plate. Base is empty. 1 out for Grand Forks in the seventh. The 1-2 pitch hit foul. Back to the screen. Cicadas in the trees start singing again out there. Another 1-2 pitch on the way to Reichow from Flieger. Here it is. Misses away. Count will go to 2 balls and 2 strikes. Reichow, a lefty for Grand Forks. Pair of singles. He also scored a run in the first after drawing a walk from Ty Weiler. 2 balls, 2 strikes. Flieger delivers. Swinging a chopper. Just foul on the right side near first base. Rykow stays alive at 2-2. Two balls, two strikes to Rykow. And the 2-2 pitch. Grounded back up the middle. That actually hit Flieger in the back. It's going to bound over towards third, and Rykow will reach. They're going to rule that immediately a base hit. That'll be the third hit for Rykow this afternoon. And this will bring head coach Jake Kincaid out of the dugout to consult with his pitcher. Ryan Ingeman, the third base umpire, indicating to Coach Kincaid that if Flieger wants to take a couple of warm-up tosses to see if he's okay, he could do that. It doesn't look like they'll opt for that. And they did rule it a base hit. That's the sixth hit of the game. And three of those for Ryan Rykow today. They have not been able to get Rykow out. So Rykow's the one-out base runner for Grand Forks in the seventh. And Xander Wayne, three strikeouts today. He's looking for something to put a mark on here in this matchup. He's had a tough game today for Grand Forks. A set and the pitch to Wayne. Check swing, and they'll say no go. Down to first base, Gabe Salander gets the appeal again from home plate umpire Jordan Hughes. Ball and no strikes on Xander Wayne. Rykow from first. They're going to make a move over there, but I think Grand Forks will be comfortable telling Aiden Flieger that Rykow's not going to take a bag. He's not a stolen base threat. The pitch on the way to Wayne misses low for a ball. The count will go to two balls, no strikes. This is the one spot in the order with Rykow and Rain back-to-back. They're there for power, but you can coax a double play ball out of this tandem. The 2-0 pitch. Hard shot left side. That's a base hit for Xander Wayne. Wayne comes up with a single, keeps the threat alive for Grand Forks in the seventh. And Alex Seaver, who came up with a big piece of hitting back in the first to break the game open, drove in two runs with a double to left, will come to the plate trying to put his final offensive signature on this one before he looks to put his final defensive signature to it on the pitcher's mound in the bottom of the seventh inning. Rykow from second, Wayne from first. And the pitch from Flieger misses low for a ball. The count will go to a ball and no strikes. Double and run scored, also a walk today. And a strikeout. He is 1-for-2 this afternoon. Seaver's been aboard twice and driven in a pair. Runners again from first and second. And now Flieger will step off. Seaver steps back in. Runners take their leads. A look back at second base. The 1-0 on the way from Flieger is high. The count will go to two balls and no strikes. They know how to do a concession stand around here at Jack Williams. That's the smell of hamburgers coming up here during the lunch hour. That's a tantalizing aroma that's coming in. 2-0 pitch on the way to Seaver. Swinging a high fly ball to left field. Shallow and playable. Peyton Coppy's got it, shading near the line. He'll make the catch. Runners have to hold at first and second. And it will come down to Matt Dosh. Dosh delivered a big two-out RBI back in the first as well. That capped the scoring for Grand Forks today. Dosh, a line-out to right field as well. Actually, a line-out to the second baseman. He hit the ball well in the third, but that turned into a double play. He's also reached on an error. 1-for-3 so far today for Dosh. Runners again from first and second, 4-2 game for Grand Forks. They lead by a pair in the top of the seventh inning, looking to advance to a Thursday 11 a.m. game. Runners away from first and second, and a ball and no strike pitch to Dosh. Ground ball left side that's going to sneak through into left field. They're giving the early round sign to Rykow. Now they'll hold him up as Peyton Coppy comes up with it cleanly. And for the second time today, Grand Forks has the bases loaded. Larson walked back in the first, grounded to second in the fourth, struck out in the fifth. He'll have to go back to the on-deck circle and lose the shin guards. And meanwhile, we'll see a visit to the pitcher's mound coming from Coach Eddie Streeter from Mandan. He'll go out and talk with his infield with the bases loaded. The key here for Mandan, you've got the number 8 man due up in the order. The one mistake you can't make here is to throw the ball away. They're going to pitch aggressively to David Larson. They feel like they've got a chance to get him out in the number 8 spot in the lineup. The bottom of the order hasn't been particularly strong for Grand Forks today. So you feel like you'll go after the number 8 man. And that's no insult to David Larson. That's just simply the strategy of the moment. But if you get what you need, a strike or a ground ball, the pitch can't get away to tag on a run. You can't throw the ball away to let Grand Forks tag on a run. You've got to keep this a two-run game if you're Mandan. Larson 0 for 2 today. He walked back in the first inning. Fleeger out of the windup delivers, and it's a breaking ball high. The count of ball and no strikes on David Larson. Larson's walk came back in the first. He's since grounded out the second and struck out. The 1-0 pitch to him. Check swing. Did he go? Yep, Gabe Salander will say he went. Good call by the first base umpire. That one was out in front of the plate. Cal level, one ball, one strike. Bases loaded with Royals here in the seventh in a 4-2 matchup in favor of Grand Forks. They're looking for more, and Larson will call time at the plate. Fleeger worked two innings of rather carefree relief baseball. A one-out base hit by Rykow and Xander Wayne following it has led to a bases-loaded situation with two outs. The 1-1 to Larson, swinging a foul. Back behind us and out of play. It's a ball and two strikes to David Larson. Runners there leads again. Fleeger looking in for a sign. He's got it from Scholes. The 1-2 to Larson. Breaking pitch, missed high. I thought what Jack said, rather Jensen Scholes thought. He popped up. The catcher for Mandan ready to come off the field. I think he thought he had that pitch. It was close. Missed just up. Count level, two balls, two strikes. The 2-2. That one up as well. Well, here comes the pressure pitch. No place to put David Larson. The last two have been all around the plate. Three balls, two strikes. Runners take their leads at every base. Out of the windup. Runners get their jump, ground ball up the middle, and it hops to the bare hand side of Hudson Sheldon. It'll be a run scoring play, a slide at the plate, not in time to keep a second runner from scoring. And now running against defensive indifference is Matt Dosh. David Larson will reach, and Grand Forks reclaims a four-run lead at 6-2. We'll see how they rule it. It's going to be a base hit, I believe, for David Larson. It was a ball up the middle, and Hudson Sheldon, who covers a great bit of ground at shortstop, was able to get to where the ball was, and the ball took a hop, perhaps off the lip of the grass, and then backpedaled to Sheldon's bare hand side after he had run all the way over to second base to field the ball. He's got Larson if he fields it. But that hop to his bare hand side drew him off, and now a fly ball by Leighton Pribula to center field will end the inning. That allowed Rykow to score, and Xander Wayne was running against it all the way. He beat a play at the plate with a head first slide, got in underneath it to score, and two runs come across for Grand Forks. They'll play two runs on the benefit of three base hits. They'll leave two, and we have played 6.5. Grand Forks pitches for the victory, leading by a score of 6-2 against Mandan. We'll go to the bottom of the seventh next. This is our coverage of Legion Baseball on the Rivard's Turf and Forage, Grand Trailer Sales Sports Network, and KNOX Live Sports on Rock 95.
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0: Well, Well, sometimes you just like to have a little bit of luck on your side. In this case, Grand Forks gets some. David Larson, with the bases loaded and two out, sends a ground ball up the middle. And credit David Larson, it was placed well up the middle. But a very mobile shortstop from Mandan, Hudson Sheldon, had the opportunity to get over and made up the room. And if he fields that ball cleanly, he's going to get Larson out at first base. But the luck happens on the benefit of a bad hop, either a divot in the dirt or off the lip of the grass. But it hit something and took a hop to the side of Hudson Sheldon. He had ran to his left, and the ball hopped to his right. He got a bare hand on it, couldn't hold it in. That brings home two runs on a bases-loaded situation. And now we'll go to the bottom of the seventh inning. And Grand Forks will try to win it with the arm of Alex Seaver, thrown 89 pitches today and is limited to 105. So he's got plenty of pitches to work with as Peyton Coffey comes to the plate. And Seaver will miss inside for ball one. It's the bottom third of the order due up for Mandan in a 6-2 Royals lead. The 1-0 pitch lifted in the air to right, actually left center field. Playable for Corinta. He'll shade into the gap and make the catch. And Coffey flies out to left field for out number one. It'll bring Jensen Scholes to the plate. Scholes 1-for-2, singled in the third and scored 1-of-2 unearned runs today for Mandan. Seaver delivers, and a check swing that will get away from David Larson. The count will go to a ball and no strikes. The two teams split in the regular season. Grand Forks won the nightcap against Mandan. The 1-0 pitch called a strike. The count will go to one ball and one strike. Games are back on June 30th. Mandan won a 6-5 game to start. 1-1 pitch misses inside. The count's 2-1 on Jensen Scholes. Grand Forks won the second game, 7-3. So kind of a rubber meeting between these two. 2-1 from Seaver, swinging a foul back to the screen. And the count is 2 balls and 2 strikes. Grand Forks out hit Mandan in that first game. That game went 11 innings in Mandan that night. 2-2 pitch. Just missed low and away. Ball three. The count will go to 3 balls and 2 strikes. So a 3-2 pitch coming up to Jensen Scholes. Here it is. That one got him on the outside corner. Strike three. Seaver's seventh strikeout today. The Grand Forks crowd thought they had one on the previous pitch. And Aiden Flieger, who's pitched a great game in relief today for Mandan, will become the final hope for the Chiefs here in the bottom of the seventh inning. Seaver takes a look, delivers to Flieger. Swinging a fly ball right field. It's right at the right fielder, Gabe Schauer. Seaver delivers an absolute gem today. Grand Forks gets a timely hit in the first and a timely ground ball in the seventh, and they move on for the victory and will get a day off before they come back to Jack Williams Stadium on Thursday. For Mandan, in their half of the seventh inning, no runs, no hits, no one left on. Your final score today from Jack Williams Stadium in Fargo will be Grand Forks 6 and Mandan 2. We'll come back with our post-game report brought to you by Spring Advantage and also brought to you today by the Ski and Bike Shop next. 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

0: Welcome back to our coverage of Legion Baseball on the Rivard's Turf and Forage Grand Trailer Sales Sports Network, KNOX Live Sports, as we go to our post-game report this afternoon here at Jack Williams Stadium in Fargo, where Grand Forks celebrates a win in the round of eight of the State Class AA American Legion Baseball Tournament. They will come up with a 6-2 victory today over the Mandan Chiefs, and with the win, the Royals will advance to an 11 a.m. Thursday matchup where they will take on either Fargo Post 400 or West Fargo. That game between Post 400 and West Fargo is coming up later this afternoon at 4:30. Stay tuned for further broadcast details on that matchup for the Grand Forks Royals, but the Royals get an outstanding outing on the pitcher's mound from Alex Seaver today. A couple of timely hits in the afternoon as well, and they use that to a 6-2 advantage today to move on to the round of four, which would be a quarterfinal matchup here at the State AA American Legion Baseball Tournament. Ryan Cunningham with you from Jack Williams Stadium today. 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Well, you heard earlier today, Nick Chine, the head coach of this Grand Forks American Legion baseball team, basically say that this was a coin flip between the teams in the middle of these seedings. 1-2, Fargo Post 2 and West Fargo, a little bit more depth. But after that, 3, 4, 5, 6, even 7, really toss-ups. And really, this game boiled down to a couple of plays, a couple of big plays that were made today. Alex Seaver really making both of them today. A 2-RBI double in the first inning to break up really what was going to be a one-run inning for Grand Forks after putting runners on the corners with nobody out. They had scored a run, but they were looking for a big two-out base hit. Alex Seaver delivers it in the first inning. That made it 3-0, and that ended up being the game-winning hit today for Grand Forks. And then he goes out to the pitcher's position and throws a gem. Seven innings of work, strikes out seven, does not give up an earned run, and limits Mandan to just two hits today. Grand Forks survives some defensive miscues, and they get the win by a final score of 6-2. Our post-game totals this afternoon. First of all, for Grand Forks, 6 runs on 8 hits. They commit 3 errors. They'll strand 9. The win goes to Alex Seaver today. 7 innings of work. He'll throw 7 innings, giving up 2 runs, none of them earned, on just 2 hits. He struck out 7, hit a batter. Here's a key. He did not walk a single man today for Grand Forks. A great outing, or rather outing, for Alex Seaver. For Mandan, 2 runs, 2 hits. They commit 2 errors and leave 4. And the loss will be taken by Ty Weiler today. Weiler pitches 4 innings. He'll give up 4 runs, all earned, on 5 base hits. He struck out 4, walked 3, and hit 2. The loss to Weiler for Mandan. The win to Seaver for Grand Forks. 6 runs, 8 hits, 3 errors, 9 left for Grand Forks. 2 runs, 2 hits, 2 errors, 4 left for Mandan. Your final score is Grand Forks 6 and Mandan 2. The game played in 1 hour and 52 minutes, began at 10:58 and ended at 12:50 Central Daylight Time here in Fargo, North Dakota. We'll take our final break on the post-game report. 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

0: Welcome back to our coverage of Legion Baseball on the Rivard's Turf and Forage Grand Trailer Sales Sports Network and KNOX Live Sports from Jack Williams Stadium today here on Rock 95, where the Grand Forks Royals come up with a signature victory in the round of eight. Round number two of the state class AA American Legion Baseball Tournament, a 6-2 win today for Grand Forks as they defeat the Mandan Chiefs. And with the win, Grand Forks is moving on to a quarterfinal matchup. That matchup will take place at 11 a.m. and that will come up on Thursday. And that will be here on Rock 95 as well. So join us for that coming up on Rock 95 on Thursday at 11 a.m. And we'll get that going with a pregame report at around 10:45 or so as Grand Forks will go up in their next matchup against either Fargo Post 400 it'll be West Fargo, one of the two, Fargo Post 400 or West Fargo, the next matchup. We continue with our postgame report today, and our postgame report brought to you by Spring Advantage, everything you need for spraying an application on your farm. 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Now, player of the game today is going to for sure be Alex Seaver, although I do want to mention that from an offensive perspective today, Ryan Reichow deserves part of the award. Three singles today, he never got out. Three singles and a walk. He scored two runs this afternoon, so Ryan Reichow had a great day at the plate. But the overall body of work for Alex Seaver, both pitching and hitting today, and Seaver's going to pick up the finest cover of the game as well, although we're going to give kind of an honorable mention in that award also today. So Seaver wins them both, but honorable mention, first of all, for the Player of the Game Award, Ryan Reichow, who records three base hits and three trips to the plate, scores twice, and reached in all four trips to the plate today. Ryan Reichow deserves it. But Alex Seaver, and we go through his numbers today offensively. Seaver with two RBIs and a double back in the first inning, ended up driving home the game's winning run. He was 1-for-3 at the plate today, but goes out and does his thing on the pitcher's mound as well. Complete game, two-hitter, gave up two unearned runs this afternoon. Clearly, offensively and defensively, he made great contributions and deserves that Player of the Game Award. 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From a defensive standpoint, you can't overlook Alex Seaver striking out seven, hitting a batter, and not allowing a single walk and only two hits today. That's clearly the defensive ward. Want to give a shout out to Xander Wayne, who had a tough day at first base, but made a great pick on a throw over on a play earlier in the matchup that kept, you know, maybe some things from happening there. It was a great put out on a ground ball from Mike and Brajos back in the fourth inning. Gabe Schauer fielded it well behind second base and made a short throw to first. And Xander Wayne stayed with it and picked it off the dirt, and that kept a rally from being built at that point for the Chiefs. But Alex Seaver, seven strikeouts, no walks, a complete game, two-hitter. Well, he deserves that defensive award today as well, so Alex Seaver will pick up that award. Compliments of finest Donald Trimble. With that, we pack up and get ready for Thursday. Back here at Jack Williams Stadium in Fargo, an 11 o'clock start on Thursday. It'll be Grand Forks against either Post 400 or West Fargo. That game will be heard on Rock 95. So join us for that right here on Rock 95 at 11 a.m. on Thursday morning, and stay tuned for further broadcast details throughout the tournament. I want to thank all of you for joining us, including our premier sports partners. 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

0: sunshine mixed with clouds at times this afternoon, with daytime highs approaching 93. West winds 5 to 10 miles per hour. Lows level off around 67. Tonight, partly cloudy skies. Daytime highs approaching 98. Tomorrow, mainly clear skies. From the Weatherology Weather Center, I'm meteorologist Jennifer Wojcicki on Rock 95. 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

playlist is like your uncle's air guitar solo. 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

0: sunshine mixed with clouds at times this afternoon, with daytime highs approaching 93. West winds 5 to 10 miles per hour. Lows level off around 67. Tonight, partly cloudy skies. Daytime highs approaching 98. Tomorrow, mainly clear skies. From the Weatherology Weather Center, I'm meteorologist Jennifer Wojcicki on Rock 95. 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

0: sunshine mixed with clouds at times this afternoon, with daytime highs approaching 93. Winds out of the west around 5 miles per hour. Lows dip down to about 66. Tonight, partly cloudy skies. Partly cloudy skies. Tomorrow, high temperatures reach up to 97. From the Weatherology Weather Center, I'm meteorologist Jennifer Wojcicki on Rock 95. Right now, 87.
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0: with clouds at times this afternoon, with daytime highs approaching 93. Winds out of the west around 5 miles per hour. Lows dip down to about 66. Tonight, partly cloudy skies. Partly cloudy skies. Tomorrow, high temperatures reach up to 97. From the Weatherology Weather Center, I'm meteorologist Jennifer Wojcicki on Rock 95. Right now, 87.
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0: classic rock that really rocks. Rock 95, Love is a Battlefield from Pat Benatar. Well, the Minnesota Twins had yesterday off, so now it's time to get back to work. I'll share the details as to what time the game starts tonight, who they're playing against, coming up after Journey. Green Day is next, Rock 95.
1: A heat advisory begins at 1 p.m. tomorrow afternoon and continues until 9 p.m. tomorrow night. Sunshine mixed with clouds at times this afternoon, with daytime highs approaching 93. Winds out of the west, 5 to 10 miles per hour. Lows level off around 66 tonight. From the Weatherology Weather Center, I'm meteorologist Jennifer Wojcicki on Rock 95. Right now, it's 88 degrees.
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Rock 95, another brick in the wall from Pink Floyd. It's Miles Riker. Well, I'm going to be sitting back in my easy chair tonight watching the Minnesota Twins. Details on their games after Journey. Here's Skinnerd.

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0: classic rock that really rocks. Rock 95, Don't Stop Believin' from Journey. So the Minnesota Twins, after having yesterday off, they have three games at home starting tonight against the worst team in the American League Central, the Kansas City Royals. So let's see that with their day off yesterday, if they learned anything. Here's what you need to learn, just in case you forgot. They need to win all three of these games at home. All three against the worst team in our division. There's no excuses. That's the way that it needs to go. 6:40 tonight. The Twins and the Royals. I'm going to be sitting in my easy chair, having a beer, and watching that game. The Who coming up next, Rock 95.
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6: A heat advisory begins at 1 p.m. tomorrow afternoon and continues until 9 p.m. tomorrow night. Sunshine mixed with clouds at times this afternoon, with daytime highs approaching 93. Winds out of the west, 5 to 10 miles per hour. Lows level off around 66 tonight. From the Weatherology Weather Center, I'm meteorologist Jennifer Wojcicki on Rock 95. Right now, it's 88 degrees.
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0: classic rock that really rocks. Rock 95. Should I stay or should I go from The Clash? Well, I have kind of a pretty cool story about Axl Rose from Guns N' Roses. You never thought that, you know, a day like that would come, but I do actually have one. It's coming up after Led Zeppelin. Guns N' Roses, next, Rock 95.
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5: heat advisory begins at 1 p.m. tomorrow afternoon and remains in effect until 9 p.m. tomorrow night. Lows around 66. Tonight, under partly cloudy skies, southeasterly winds 5 to 10 miles per hour. Sunshine mixed with clouds at times again. Tomorrow, daytime highs approaching 97. From the Weatherology Weather Center, I'm meteorologist Jennifer Wojcicki on Rock 95. Right now, it's 89 degrees.
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Rock 95, Rock You Like a Hurricane from the Scorpions. Apparently, Axl Rose had quite the impression on a young girl the other day. Not in a weird way. It was in a good way. Details coming up after Zeppelin. Here's Van Halen.

He's got your rock right here. Miles Riker on Classic Rock That Really Rocks, Rock 95.

0: classic rock that really rocks, Rock 95, Black Dog from Zeppelin. So apparently Axl Rose put on quite the nice impression the other day. In fact, Guns N' Roses frontman Axl Rose made quite the impression at a Saratoga Gelato in Saratoga Springs, New York. It was the day before the band's July 26th show at the Saratoga Performing Arts Center. Surveillance photos shared on Instagram by local realtor Jessica Hopprich showed Axl Rose taste-testing flavors and eating from a cone. Her daughter, who served him, didn't recognize Axl until after he left. She said, quote, "Yesterday she was like, I'm pretty sure the really nice guy I waited on Friday is really famous." Yeah, Axl Rose, Guns N' Roses. Maybe you should try listening to their music. You'd probably like it better than some of that lame today's music that you're listening to there, young person. Springsteen, Glory Days, coming up next, Rock 95.
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7: Heat advisory begins at 1 p.m. tomorrow afternoon and remains in effect until 9 p.m. tomorrow night. Lows around 66 tonight under partly cloudy skies, southeasterly winds 5 to 10 miles per hour. Sunshine mixed with clouds at times again tomorrow. Daytime highs approaching 97. From the Weatherology Weather Center, I'm meteorologist Jennifer Wojcicki on Rock 95. Right now, it's 89 degrees.
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0: classic rock that really rocks, Rock 95, The Crew, Home Sweet Home. Do you own a pet? I used to own a pet many, many, many years ago, but decided not to continue down that road. And I'm glad that I didn't. I mean, if you have a pet, that's cool and everything, but it has gotten seriously expensive to own a pet. I'll give you some details after Bon Jovi. 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
7: A heat advisory begins at 1 p.m. tomorrow afternoon and remains in effect until 9 p.m. tomorrow night. Lows around 66 tonight under partly cloudy skies, southeasterly winds 5 to 10 miles per hour. Sunshine mixed with clouds at times again tomorrow. Daytime highs approaching 97. From the Weatherology Weather Center, I'm meteorologist Jennifer Wojcicki on Rock 95. Right now, it's 91 degrees.
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Owning a pet is seriously expensive. 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Here's AC/DC.

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0: 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Rock 95. You Give Love a Bad Name from Bon Jovi. If you own a pet, here's how things are looking for some to a lot of population of the world because they are pet owners. A new study reveals American pet owners now spend an average of $4,272 annually on routine care alone. Over a typical 12-year lifespan, total costs can exceed $50,000. Vet prices climbed roughly 43% between January 2021 and January 2026, driven by advanced diagnostics, staff shortages, and round-the-clock care demands. So a pet owner now, I want you to equate that to someone who has, well, a lot of cattle or horses or whatever it might be, and them having to have vet prices go up 43%. Man, can you imagine? Whew, I don't even want to think of that bill. Billy Squire coming up next, Rock 95.
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4: Heat advisory begins at 1 p.m. tomorrow afternoon and remains in effect until 9 p.m. tomorrow night. Lows around 66. Tonight, under partly cloudy skies, southeasterly winds 5 to 10 miles per hour. Sunshine mixed with clouds at times again. Tomorrow, daytime highs approaching 97. From the Weatherology Weather Center, I'm meteorologist Jennifer Wojcicki on Rock 95. Right now, it's 91 degrees.
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0: Classic rock that really rocks. Rock 95 Refugee from Tom Petty and the Heartbreakers. You know, with this warm weather that we have going on, a lot of people like to sleep maybe with a fan on, or maybe you sleep with a fan on your whole life. Well, there's been some new research that's come out that says that that's really not a good thing. I'll give you those details after Def Leppard. Come Down from Bush is next. 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
5: A heat advisory begins at 1 p.m. tomorrow afternoon and remains in effect until 9 p.m. tomorrow night. Lows around 66. Tonight, under partly cloudy skies, southeasterly winds 5 to 10 miles per hour. Sunshine mixed with clouds at times again. Tomorrow, daytime highs approaching 97. From the Weatherology Weather Center, I'm meteorologist Jennifer Wojcicki on Rock 95. Currently, it's 92 degrees.
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0: classic rock that really rocks. Rock 95 Photograph from Def Leppard. So here's the deal about sleeping with a fan on. While sleeping with a fan running, it may seem like a summer solution, you know, when we have this heat, but doctors warn it comes with a side effect. Circulating allergens combined with dryness can worsen coughing, wheezing, and congestion. Cool air concentrated on one body area can also tense up muscles, causing stiffness or a sore neck. Dry air also paralyzes nasal immune defenses, allowing allergens to linger longer. There's something that you should try to say like 10 or 11 times really fast. Linger longer, linger longer. Okay, I'm out of here. I need to go watch the Minnesota Twins game because it's starting really soon. The Beastie Boys are coming up next. Rock 95.
1: I'm Staff Sergeant Griffin, Army retired. 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
3: A heat advisory begins at 1 p.m. tomorrow afternoon and remains in effect until 9 p.m. tomorrow night. Lows around 66 tonight under partly cloudy skies, southeasterly winds 5 to 10 miles per hour. Sunshine mixed with clouds at times again tomorrow. Daytime highs approaching 97. From the Weatherology Weather Center, I'm meteorologist Jennifer Wojcicki on Rock 95. Currently, it's 90 degrees.
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